0: Oil prices surging more than 9% today's markets reacted to renewed hostilities. After the sudden passing of 71-year-old South Carolina Senator Lindsey Graham, his colleague Senator Tommy Tuberville appeared on Fox Business to reflect on the late senator's legacy.
1: It's a sad day here in the Senate. It's been a sad day the last 2 days. You never know what's going to happen. Life is short.
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2: From the 570 WSYR Newsroom, I'm Dave Smith. National Weather Service has issued a heat advisory for tomorrow. It'll be from 11 a.m. until 8 p.m. Temperatures expected to reach or go past 99 degrees with heat index numbers in the triple digits. An Oswego County teen is dead after he crashed his motorcycle Saturday. State police say 17-year-old Dalton Cummings of Mexico was passing a car on State Route 3 when he lost control, slammed into a tree, and was thrown from the bike. He later died at the hospital. Governor Hochul considering signing up New York for a new federal education tax credit program over the objections of teachers' unions and other activists. The program provides a $1,700 tax credit to people donating to organizations that grant scholarships to students getting tutoring or paying tuition at a private school. The teachers' union argues that could steer money away from public schools. Next update in 30 minutes, breaking news at any time. I'm Dave Smith on Syracuse's breaking news, weather, and traffic station. 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
5: Clear to partly cloudy overnight. Low near 70. Partial sunshine. Breezy. Very hot. For Tuesday, the high 96, breaking the record of 95 last reached in 1952. Tomorrow night, low 75. Wednesday, partly sunny. A high 89 and a high 88 for Thursday. From the Stellar Roofing Weather Center, I'm Andy Robb.
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uncovers the real truth about the politics of D.C. He's your watchdog on Big Brother every day. Hannity is on right now.

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6: Another round. I'm Lee Silicera, Fox News. Renewed U.S. airstrikes against Iran are not easing up.
7: President Trump informed Congress last week that new military action against Iran has commenced following a brief ceasefire.
8: And we're hitting them very hard, and it'll continue, and we'll see what happens. But we're knocking out all of their offensive capability.
7: President is also reimposing a naval blockade on Iran's ports. Still, he tells me a deal to end the conflict is possible.
8: Yeah, I think a deal is possible. Sure, I do.
7: President Trump says the U.S. will take over the critical Strait of Hormuz and be compensated by countries relying on the narrow waterway.
6: Fox's Jared Halpern at the White House. The U.S. military says the number of dead in the Iran conflict has risen to 14, with the death of a Navy pilot in a helicopter crash earlier this month. The number of wounded now at 414. The Navy initially described the July 1st chopper crash in the Arabian Sea as an emergency landing. The Department of Homeland Security facing intense scrutiny after a man was shot and killed in Maine this morning.
9: Maine Independent Senator Angus King said he was told by Secretary of Homeland Security Mark Wayne Mullen the motorist shot and killed by an ICE agent was not the subject of a federal warrant being executed. The man killed is said to be a Colombian native who moved his car during a confrontation with agents that was deemed provocative.
6: Fox's Grinnell Scott. Senator King says he was told the man was ordered to leave the U.S., but at least two advocacy groups say he was legally allowed to work in the U.S. President Trump has reduced the size of two national monuments in Utah. Bear's Ears and Grand Staircase Escalante national monuments have ancient cliff dwellings and scenic dwellings, as well as coal and uranium deposits that state officials want made available for development. 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
0: But
10: From the 570 WSYR Newsroom, I'm Dave Smith. A Salina man is in critical condition after he collided with an SUV in Mattydale yesterday morning. County deputies say witnesses and video confirmed that 23-year-old Justin Zapala was driving at a high rate of speed and doing wheelies when he slammed into an SUV that had pulled out in front of him. Deputies say Zapala's view was probably blocked by the front wheel of his motorcycle. He was driving on a suspended license. He'd already received 17 tickets in the past. Oswego County teen is dead after he crashed his motorcycle Saturday. State police say 17-year-old Dalton Cummings of Mexico was passing a car on State Route 3, lost control, and slammed into a tree. He later died at the hospital. And the National Weather Service issuing a heat advisory for tomorrow from 11 a.m. until 8 p.m. Temperatures expected to reach near 99 degrees with heat index numbers in the triple digits. Next update in 30 minutes, breaking news anytime. I'm Dave Smith on Syracuse's breaking news, weather, and traffic station. 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
11: For tonight, clear to partly cloudy, a low 70. Partly sunny, breezy, and hot for tomorrow, high 96. Breaking the record last reached in 1952. Tuesday night, cloudy, low 75. Wednesday, breezy with partial sunshine, high 89. And for Thursday, sun and clouds, high 88. From the Stellar Roofing Weather Center, I'm Andy Robb.
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16: Testing from the underground command post, deep in the bowels of a hidden bunker, somewhere under the brick and steel of a nondescript building, we've once again made contact with our leader, Mark Levin.

0: times. National Weather Service issuing a heat advisory for tomorrow. It'll be from 11 a.m. until 8 p.m. Temperatures are expected to reach near 99 degrees with heat index numbers in the triple digits. People are encouraged to stay indoors with the AC, limit any outdoor activity, and stay hydrated. Governor Hochul demanding answers from the federal government about possible ICE facilities being built in Rochester, Batavia, and Newburgh. She sent a letter to Homeland Security expressing her concerns and requesting a discussion with DHS Secretary Mark Wayne Mullen. Next update in 30 minutes, breaking news anytime. I'm Dave Smith on Syracuse's breaking news, weather, and traffic station, News Radio 570 WSYR on 106.9 FM.
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3: Clear to partly cloudy overnight. Low near 70. Partial sunshine. Breezy. Very hot for Tuesday. The high 96, breaking the record of 95 last reached in 1952. Tomorrow night, low 75. Wednesday, partly sunny. A high 89 and a high 88 for Thursday. From the Stellar Roofing Weather Center, I'm Andy Robb.
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9: We'll be on Hannity tonight. You check us out, Hannity tonight. I wanted to say my comments on TV for the Hannity show. I was invited on Fox and Friends Sunday and Fox and Friends this morning. But, you know, you need time to think these things through. And by that, I don't mean to be careful about what you say. I mean, you know, it's very emotional. And so you just need to think about it a little bit. You don't need to be the first out of the box. President of the United States yesterday, about the loss of Lindsey Graham, and they were very, very close. Cut four, go.
10: Well, it's devastating. I thought he was fine. He called me last night. He just got back from Ukraine, and he had a great trip. He was telling me about the trip. He was pushing very, very hard. You probably know he wanted to do the Save America Act that he was talking about that. He was full of vim and vigor. He was tired. He said, I'm tired, because it's a long trip. But other than that, he was fine. And he called me, I guess, just moments before, because he called me like at 6:30 or something, and the medical people got there a little bit later, right after that. What a terrible loss it is. He's a great politician. He was a natural, there are very few of them. He was a natural politician, got along with everybody. When he didn't, he was very tough. He was a tough cookie, too, but he got along with everybody.
9: Mm-hmm. He was very likable, very funny, of course. And then here's the president on Meet the Press on the phone yesterday. Cut six, Mr. Producer. Go.
2: 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His office says he passed away from a brief and sudden illness. Are you learning any more details?

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2: Fox News, I'm Sue Gussman. The Pentagon launching and now concluding a third round of fresh strikes against Iran Monday night.
3: We're doing another very major attack tonight. They want to make a deal. They came back. We made a deal 2 days ago and they want to make a deal. They've been negotiating for 47 years, but nobody's ever hit them militarily.
2: President Trump says the U.S. is reinstating its blockade of Iranian ports in the Strait of Hormuz and will charge cargo ships a 20% fee for protecting wealthy allies. Number of American service members who've died in the Iran conflict is rising.
4: The U.S. military says the death of a Navy pilot in a helicopter crash earlier this month brings the number of dead in the Iran war to 14 service members. The Navy initially described the July 1st chopper crash in the Arabian Sea as an emergency landing. The remaining three sailors on that helicopter were rescued.
2: Fox's Lisa Lucera. 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
7: Clear to partly cloudy overnight. Low near 70. Partial sunshine. Breezy. Very hot. For Tuesday, the high 96, breaking the record of 95 last reached in 1952. Tomorrow night, low 75. Wednesday, partly sunny. A high 89 and a high 88. For Thursday. From the Stellar Roofing Weather Center, I'm Andy Robb.
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13: Hitting Iran again. I'm Ted Lindner, Fox News. The U.S. military conducting a new round of strikes on Iran Monday.
14: They're wired differently, and we're not going to put up with it. We are just going forward. We're attacking them tonight. We're taking out all of their capability for anything having to do with the strait, with the Hormuz Strait. And I think in the end, we will end up discontrolling the whole thing.
13: President Trump talking about it hours after he said the U.S. was reinstating a blockade on Iran in the Strait of Hormuz. Fox's Lucas Tomlinson has more.
15: The U.S. military has announced that blockade will now go into effect. And recall last week when the Trump administration revoked Iran's license to sell oil, many were wondering how would that be enforced. There's only one way, and that's with a return of the naval blockade. And that's what President Trump has ordered in addition to the airstrikes over the past week.
13: Meantime, President Trump is set to host a Middle Eastern ally today amid a widening conflict with Iran.
16: Iraq's Prime Minister Ali al-Zayed is making his first trip here since being sworn in May. Today's meeting with President Trump also comes ahead of the September 30th date ending the U.S.-led coalition's forces mission in Iraq. Writing an op-ed in the Washington Post this week, Iraq's leader says that date also marks a new phase of ambitious partnership with the U.S., adding this trip to Washington is intended to deepen economic opportunities for his country, especially in the oil and energy sectors. He also says Iraq can be a partner for regional security and stability, writing conflict and wars only widen the circle of those who suffer. At the White House, Jared Halpern, Fox News.
13: And a three-year-old boy died after sneaking into a neighbor's car during a hot day in Louisiana. The toddler unable to get out and was stuck inside the car as temperatures soared to 93 degrees. The medical examiner estimates he was in the car for about 50 minutes. The investigation continues. 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
13: South Carolina Senator Lindsey Graham's sister, Darlene Graham Nordone, has been appointed by Governor Henry McMaster to serve as interim senator, finishing out her late brother's term. Nordone calling it a profound privilege to step into the role and continue her brother's service to the people of South Carolina.
10: I want to thank the governor for selecting me to serve the remainder of Lindsey's term. It is such an honor. Lindsey has always been there for me, and now I will be there for him.
13: Congress honoring the longtime South Carolina Senator Graham, who died on Saturday night after what his office called a brief and sudden illness. Senate Majority Leader John Thune remembering his colleague on the Senate floor.
17: There was no bigger believer in America's role in the world. He was confident that the United States could be a force for good, and he gave everything he had to ensuring that we would be.
13: Senator Lindsey Graham was 71 years old. And the Trump administration vowing to dismantle what it calls the International Criminal Court's threat to American sovereignty. Fox's Kristen Goodwin with more details on this.
18: Secretary of State Marco Rubio says the International Criminal Court is waging a war against the U.S.
19: Not with bullets or missiles, but with statutes, compacts, and the force of so-called international law.
18: Announcing a campaign to disable the ICC's ability to operate, which includes travel bans and increased sanctions.
19: This administration will not sit by as the ICC and its allies seek to threaten our people. If they believe they can deprive us of our sovereignty, we will teach them the full meaning of American resolve.
18: The Trump administration has pushed back against the ICC trying to investigate the conduct of U.S. soldiers in Afghanistan and Israel's actions against Palestinians. Kristen Goodwin, Fox News.
13: And I'm Ted Lindner. This is Fox News.
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20: Clear to partly cloudy overnight, low near 70. Partial sunshine, breezy, very hot for Tuesday. The high 96, breaking the record of 95, last reached in 1952. Tomorrow night, low 75. Wednesday, partly sunny, a high 89 and a high 88 for Thursday. From the Stellar Roofing Weather Center, I'm Andy Robb.
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9: 72 degrees. It's 5 o'clock. I'm Barry V. These are the top stories. Swimming again at a popular beach, a hearing on possible voter fraud, and the governor's looking at a new federal education tax program. Details ahead. First, a check of traffic and weather together on the 10s.
10: 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And 81 South to 481 outbound, you'll find everything moving up to speed there as well. Next update in 10 minutes on Syracuse's news, weather, and traffic station, News Radio 570 WSYR.
11: Partly sunny, breezy, and very hot today will break the high temperature record with a high up to 96. Breezy this evening, otherwise partly cloudy and very warm, the low just 77. Still very warm but less humid with partly sunny skies and breezy in the afternoon Wednesday, the high of 89.
12: More strikes on Iran. I'm Ted Lindner, Fox News. The U.S. military conducting that new round of strikes on Monday.
13: They're wired differently, and we're not going to put up with it. We are just going forward. We're attacking them tonight. We're taking out all of their capability for anything having to do with the strait, with the Hormuz Strait. And I think in the end, we will end up just controlling the whole thing.
12: On Monday, hours after the president said the United States is reinstating a blockade on Iran in the Strait of Hormuz, Fox's Lucas Tomlinson has more.
14: The U.S. military has announced that blockade will now go into effect. Recall last week when the Trump administration revoked Iran's license to sell oil. Many were wondering, how would that be enforced? There's only one way, and that's with a return of the naval blockade. And that's what President Trump has ordered, in addition to the airstrikes over the past week.
12: Meantime, President Trump hosting a Middle Eastern ally today amid a widening conflict with Iran.
15: Iraq's Prime Minister Ali al-Zayed is making his first trip here since being sworn in May. Today's meeting with President Trump also comes ahead of the September 30th date ending the U.S.-led coalition's forces mission in Iraq. Writing an op-ed in the Washington Post this week, Iraq's leader says that date also marks a new phase of ambitious partnership with the U.S., adding this trip to Washington is intended to deepen economic opportunities for his country, especially in the oil and energy sectors. He also says Iraq can be a partner for regional security and stability, writing conflict and wars only widen the circle of those who suffer. At the White House, Jared Halpern, Fox News.
12: And a three-year-old boy died after sneaking into a neighbor's car during a hot day in Louisiana. The toddler, unable to get out, and was stuck inside the car as temperatures soared to 93 degrees. The investigation continues. 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
9: Well, 570 WSYR News Time is 5:03. The National Weather Service issuing a heat advisory for today that'll be in effect from 11 this morning till 8 tonight. Temperatures expected in the 90s and the heat index values going past 100. If you're looking for a spot to keep cool, Jamesville Beach is reopened for swimmers. The beach had been closed for a period of time because of dangerous algal blooms. County says the blooms are gone and swimming is okay. A hearing set for today in the Democratic primary for a seat on the Onondaga County Legislature.
5: Charlene Tarver has filed a lawsuit accusing her opponent, Nyatwa Bullock, and her campaign of fraudulently signing voter names on absentee ballot applications, collecting the ballots, and voting for Bullock. Bullock denies the claim, but the Onondaga County District Attorney's Office is now reviewing the case. As of the latest results, Tarver has just a 5-vote lead over Bullock. Joel Askey, News Radio 570 WSYR.
9: Governor Hochul considering signing up New York for a new federal education tax credit program.
16: The program provides a $1,700 tax credit to people donating to organizations that grant scholarships to students getting tutoring or paying tuition at a private school. The teachers' union argues that could steer money away from public schools. New York has until January 1st to decide whether to opt in. Todd Halliday, News Radio 570 WSYR.
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17: Well, it's going to be a hot one today. National Weather Service has issued a heat advisory. We'll check traffic and weather together on the 10s. Get an update on this forecast from AccuWeather here in just a couple of minutes. Well, the Tunnel to Towers Foundation is getting ready for the Central New York 5K Run and Walk. It'll be in Utica this year on Sunday, August 16th. It is great to welcome the family of fallen first responder Jeffrey Secor to the show. Valerie and Jack Secor join us. Valerie, let's start with you. What happened to your husband?
18: Good morning. Jeff was actually down on the pile. He was called down the day that it happened on 9/11, unfortunately. So he responded with the rest of the canine troop, and he spent a good amount of time down there. And unfortunately, because of his time on the pile and his exposure to those toxins, he developed a very rare type of cancer. And they gave him 12 to 18 months to live, and he ended up actually living 4 years because of his strength and his will.
17: Yeah, what does Tunnel to Towers mean to you?
18: Tunnel to Towers is a fantastic foundation. They have called us our family since day one. They basically paid off our mortgage, which allowed me to step down from my position and actually spend time with Jack to ensure we could figure out how to move forward in life without him. So.
17: Yep. Jack, let's spend some time with you. What can you tell us about your dad?
19: My dad was extremely resilient and brave, and he showed that with the many sacrifices he made over the years. And he was the type of person that would drop what he was doing to help the person next to him.
17: When you see folks get involved with Tunnel to Towers and like this walk that's coming up in Utica, What's that feeling for you? What does that mean to you for so many people to get involved and support the foundation?
19: It's an amazing feeling because not only are we honoring the loved ones that we've lost, but we're also celebrating their sacrifices that they've made. And it's just amazing to see so many people coming together to, honor these sacrifices because they mean so much to us.
17: Valerie, have you gotten to know other families that have been impacted by Tunnel to Towers over the years?
18: We have. Unfortunately, we are all part of that family that we never asked to be a part of, but it does help. The support within this group has been fantastic, and I am grateful for them.
17: Yeah. What would you say to folks that are listening right now to maybe encourage them to participate in this upcoming run walk?
18: to please come out and support the Tunnel to Towers Foundation. Although it's a national foundation, as you can see from Jack and myself, the money does go back locally, especially to support those that were killed in the line of duty or any other military that were actually injured, you know, while overseas or on duty. It's a great foundation. It's a really fun family event for everybody to come out and support. So we just ask that you join us.
17: Jack, what would your dad say about this event?
19: I think he would be proud of everybody who came out to support. I think it's an amazing cause, and it's just an amazing day for everybody to come out and honor those who made the ultimate sacrifice.
17: All right. Thank you both for being on the show, Valerie and Jack Sikora. For more information about the Tunnel to Towers Foundation Central New York 5K Run and Walk, visit our 570 WSYR Facebook page. It's 5:09. We'll check traffic and weather together on the 10s next.
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17: 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Let's check traffic and weather together on the 10s. We'll start with the roads first. Here's Kenny Dees.
10: 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And 81 South to 481 outbound, you'll find everything moving up to speed there as well. Next update in 10 minutes on Syracuse's News, Weather, and Traffic Station, News Radio 570 WSYR.
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11: Partly sunny, breezy, and very hot today, breaking the record with a high of 96. Then breezy this evening, partly cloudy and very warm tonight, the low down to 77. Very warm for us on Wednesday, less humid though, partly sunny and breezy in the afternoon, a high of 89. For Thursday, very warm with sun dimmed by high clouds, breezy in the afternoon, a high of 88. From the Stella Roofing Weather Center, I'm meteorologist Jason Caterina.
23: Cloudy skies, a bit muggy, and 76 degrees here in downtown Syracuse at News Radio 570 WSYR.
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17: It's 5:15 here at News Radio 570 WSYR. Dave Allen on Syracuse's Morning News. How hot's it going to get today? We'll check traffic and weather together on the 10s here in just a couple of minutes. Well, following the passing of South Carolina Republican Senator Lindsey Graham, Governor Henry McMaster has officially appointed the late senator's younger sister to serve as interim senator for the remainder of her brother's term.
33: Lindsey took care of his little sister in years long departed. It's my honor to ask his little sister, Darlene Graham, to finish his work for him now.
34: It is such a privilege to get to finish some of his important work, and I promise to work hard over the next several months to support the president and carry forward the efforts of my brother.
17: Let's bring in our national correspondent, Rory O'Neill. It sounds like she's going to be sworn in today.
35: Right, but as a placeholder, you know, there were questions about whether or not they would find someone to be a placeholder, just fill out the rest of the term through the end of the year, or maybe find someone they want to win that job for the next 6 years, essentially give them a big head start. So this is going to be a crowded primary field that comes together before the end of the month. With the election and it'll be a GOP primary set for August. So all this is going to happen very quickly. And because of the makeup of the state of South Carolina, the winner of that primary is likely going to be the winner in November, too.
17: She's never served in public office, right?
35: No, she has not. And actually, Lindsey Graham adopted her following the deaths of their parents. I think the parents died about 15 months apart. Lindsey Graham was an adult, but his sister is still a teenage girl. So to avoid her being put into the system, essentially, of foster care, he ended up adopting her so that they could stayed together. They were still relatively young. I think Senator Graham would have been 22 at the time. His sister was 13.
17: All right, switching gears, what's the latest in Iran?
35: The back and forth is continuing. A third night of strikes. The U.S. military really focusing on a lot of the ports that exist along Iran's coastline, really making it hard for them to do any exports. The president said he's reinstating the naval blockade to stop ships from coming and going from Iran, and also said that the U.S. will be the guardians of the Strait of Hormuz, perhaps charging a 20% fee for every ship that transits through the strait. Oil markets didn't really like that news very much, but we'll see if there are other countries that are also willing to step up and help the U.S. patrol the strait.
17: All right. Can we talk sports for a second?
35: Sure.
17: I had a hell of a time finding the home run derby on TV last night.
35: Oh, everybody was angry about that.
17: It was on Netflix. Never dawned on me to even try Netflix, so I gave up and went to bed.
35: Well, yeah, and you're not alone. And again, this is where, you know, NFL fans have known this frustration for a bit longer now that, darn it all, there are like 42 stations that everything's on, and you never know which service that you may or may not have is airing what really has something that's been so traditional. But yeah, the Home Run Derby was last night, and it was only on Netflix, frustrating a lot of us who don't have Netflix right now. But tonight's All-Star game will be on Fox, on regular old Fox for everyone to see.
17: All right. Looking forward to it. Thank you, Rory. Great job as always. That's our national correspondent, Rory O'Neill. 518 News Radio 570 WSYR. Let's switch gears, get some money news. Here's Courtney Donahoe.
0: This is a Bloomberg Money Minute. Samsung may be getting ready for Wall Street. The South Korean tech giant is said to be considering selling shares in the U.S. for the first time, which would make it a lot easier for American investors to buy a piece of the company. Talks are in the early stages. Samsung is watching the ups and downs of the chip market before making a move. The standoff between the U.S. and Iran weighed on stocks yesterday. The tech-heavy Nasdaq tumbled more than 1.5%. This morning, all eyes are on the Federal Reserve as Kevin Warsh is about to make his first appearance before Congress as chair. He testifies before the House today and the Senate tomorrow. S&P futures are falling 9 points. Dow futures are down 190. And Chipotle is making a bold bet, selling its Mexican-inspired food to Mexicans. The restaurant chain is opening its first store in the country this Thursday. Keep in mind, Taco Bell flopped in Mexico after several attempts because its menu failed to resonate with Mexicans. Courtney Donahoe, Bloomberg Radio.
17: All right, it's 520 News Radio 570 WSYR. Let's check traffic and weather together on the 10s. Here's Kenny Dees.
5: 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That's due to road construction. And 481 South from 81 and Cicero to the 690 interchange, you'll find that everything is moving up to speed so far this morning. Next update in 10 minutes on Syracuse's News, Weather, and Traffic Station, News Radio 570 WSYR.
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10: Partly sunny, breezy, and very hot today, breaking the record with a high of 96. Then breezy this evening, partly cloudy and very warm tonight, the low down to 77. Very warm for us on Wednesday, less humid though, partly sunny and breezy in the afternoon, a high of 89. For Thursday, very warm with sun dimmed by high clouds, breezy in the afternoon, a high of 88. From the Stella Roofing Weather Center, I'm meteorologist Jason Caterina.
11: Clear skies and 76 degrees here in downtown Syracuse at News Radio 570 WSYR.
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20: Dave, thank you, and good morning. Ben Rice of the New York Yankees was eliminated with seven home runs in the first round of the Home Run Derby. Now, Rice will start at first base tonight for the American League in the Midsummer Classic. Also starting from the Yankees is outfielder Cody Bellinger. Juan Soto of the Mets will start for the senior circuit. Start time tonight, 8 o'clock on Fox. NHL news, the Buffalo Sabres signing forward Peyton Krebs to a four-year deal with an average annual value of $4.5 million. The Sabres also hired John Davidson as a senior advisor. Police pulling over New York Jets quarterback Geno Smith for speeding on July 6th, marking his third encounter with law enforcement since March. World Cup action, One semifinal match on tap this afternoon from AT&T Stadium. It's France up against Spain. Then on Wednesday, it's the other semifinal match. It's England up against Argentina. That match taking place from Atlanta. Beginning with next year's NCAA women's basketball tournament, the top 16 teams will be placed in the bracket in their true ranking, regardless of conference affiliation. And finally, Syracuse women's basketball announcing the signing of Chalin Rico, a 5'7" guard from France. From the Del Lago Sports Desk, I'm John DeTullio, Sports at 25 and 55, right here, News Radio 570 WSYR.
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17: In downtown Syracuse, 72 degrees. It's 5:30. I'm Barry V. These are the top stories. Another very hot day ahead. Investigation into possible voter fraud. And new details on a Matty Dale motorcycle crash. Details ahead. First, a check of traffic and weather together on the 10s.
33: 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That's due to road construction. And 690 East from the Thruway into downtown to the West Street ramp. You'll find no delays or issues. Everything is moving up to speed so far this morning. Next update in 10 minutes. Now in the 570 WSYR Weather Center, here's meteorologist Jason Caterina.
10: Partly sunny, breezy, and very hot today will break the high temperature record with a high up to 96. Breezy this evening, otherwise partly cloudy and very warm, the low just 77. Still very warm, but less humid with partly sunny skies and breezy in the afternoon Wednesday, the high of 89.
1: Fox News. I'm Sue Guzman. For the third consecutive night, the U.S. launching another round of attacks against Iran. U.S. also resuming a naval blockade of Iranian ports, declaring itself the guardian of the Hormuz Strait. Congressman Pat Fallon with reaction.
2: You cannot trust the IRGC. They're incredibly bad at governing, and they're very good at tyranny and chaos and murder and mayhem.
1: President Trump also announcing the U.S. will impose a 20% security fee on cargo transiting the waterway. The driver killed by ICE officers in Maine in a shooting Monday was not the target of the warrant the officers were executing. Independent Senator Angus King demanding
3: Apparently,
1: answers.
3: There are no cameras involved. Body cameras were not on the agents.
1: Homeland Security Secretary Mark Wayne Mullen says the driver tried to ram ICE agents pursuing him. 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
17: WSYR News Time is 5:33. Another very hot day expected. National Weather Service issuing a heat advisory that'll be in effect from 11 this morning till 8 tonight. Temperatures in the 90s and the heat index values above 100 degrees. A hearing set for today in the Democratic primary for a seat on the Onondaga County Legislature. Charlene Tarver has filed a lawsuit accusing her opponent, Nyatwa Bullock, and her campaign of fraudulently signing voters' names to absentee ballot applications, collecting the ballots, and then voting for Bullock. Bullock denies the allegations. The Onondaga County District Attorney's Office is now reviewing the case. As of the latest results, Tarver has just a 5-vote lead over Bullock. The Onondaga County Sheriff's Office says a man who crashed his motorcycle in Mattydale Sunday was doing wheelies.
4: 23-year-old Justin Sapala of Salina was driving with a suspended license after being ticketed 17 times. Witnesses and videos confirm Sapala was doing wheelies when he slammed into an SUV at the intersection of East Malloy Road and Brown Ave. Deputies believe he didn't see the SUV pull out in front of him because his front wheel was in the air. The SUV driver was ticketed. Sapala is in critical condition. Dave Smith, News Radio. Radio 570 WSYR.
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11: Well, we got a pretty decent sunrise happening here in downtown Syracuse. It is going to be hot today. We'll check traffic and weather together on the 10s. Get an update here in just a couple of minutes. Well, markets ended the day in red yesterday as a fresh surge in oil prices rattled investor confidence.
12: The major averages kicking off the new trading week lower on escalating Iran tensions. Oil prices rose, driving inflation fears with West Texas Intermediate crude nearing $78 a barrel. Energy stocks rose as the price of oil spikes. Tech was the worst performing sector with memory chip makers leading the charge. Shares of Taiwan Semiconductor Manufacturing fell over 2% despite the chip manufacturer reporting record revenue for June, but that wasn't enough to breathe life into the faltering AI trade. The Dow winners, Salesforce, Visa, and Microsoft. The Dow decliners, Caterpillar, Goldman Sachs, and NVIDIA. Hillary Barsky, Fox News.
11: Let's get a local reaction from our money coach, Rick Reagan. Rick, are you surprised that oil prices are not higher this morning?
14: Actually, I am a little surprised, Dave. I'm surprised we have not seen the oil market have a big reaction. And also, we haven't seen a big reaction from the stock market either. Oil is trading right around $74 a barrel for WTI. That's up from our low point. I think last week was in the high 60s. So we're up about 3.5% on oil prices this morning. But again, when you take a look at everything going on there in the Middle East and in Strait of Hormuz, yes, I'm surprised. Also, stock market. I was curious when futures opened to see where they'd be trading at. And, last I looked, the Dow was fairly flat. S&P was going to be down a little bit less than 30 points, which is not a lot. So the market's, again, just kind of taken in stride. So, I put those two things together, Dave, and what it tells me is the big money is convinced that something is going to get worked out with Iran and that strait is going to remain open, and this is just part of the process to get that done. I mean, that doesn't mean that's right, doesn't mean that's what will happen a month from now, but it's what it's telling me is the markets right now think some deal is going to get done, the strait's going to open up, and so right now it's just kind of you know, it's kind of taking a sigh on that. And frankly, summer's normally weak anyway, so I'm actually cheered to see the reaction not be too much right there.
11: Rick, correct me if I'm wrong here, but gas prices have not come down nearly as much as oil prices.
14: Yeah, no, you're not wrong, Dave. It's interesting. I was looking at a chart of it, and when you put oil and gas prices together,

0: and gas. That's high, and it's the biggest spread we've seen, I think, since 2022.
1: There's a lot of debate about this. I've heard the excuse that the gas in the tanks now had to be bought when oil prices were higher, so that's why the gas prices come down more slowly. Is that legit?
0: You know, that is legit, Dave, so I will give them that. I mean, they're buying the gasoline that they're putting into the tanks where we're filling up in advance. So they were getting the higher oil price. Here's my problem with it. You know how I said the oil and the gas prices went up exactly in tandem? If you're applying that same philosophy, you should have had a lag on gas prices going up, right? Because they had bought it with the cheaper oil prices. And they didn't. They immediately raised prices the second oil started to go up. So you can argue there's a logic in it coming down more slowly, but then you got to say, well, then they gouged us on the outside because they got the higher prices with the lower cost oil. So any way you stack it, there is some profit margin. Refineries, by the way, I think are running at a pretty good margin. But you know, count me as suspicious on this. I think the both the gas stations and the refineries are a little bit taking advantage.
1: Okay, we open corporate earnings season in earnest this week. What are you expecting?
0: I expect it to be really good. Banks will kick off. We'll get five of the six big banks kicking off tomorrow. We're looking for overall earnings increase about 22% compared to the previous year. So that's good news. That helps support the stock price. The bad news is that's a really high number, and when you got a high number, it's easier to miss on earnings. So I'm going to be glued the next 3 weeks, and I'll keep listeners informed.
1: Anything else on the calendar this week, Rick?
0: Yeah, really busy. We'll get CPI inflation data out. We'll get the PPI data out Wednesday. We expect both of them to cool. And we've got Chairman Warsh testifying in front of Congress for the first time on Tuesday and Wednesday. So a lot that can move the markets this week.
1: All right. Thank you, Rick. That's our money coach, Rick Reagan. More money news coming up from Bloomberg at 18 and 48 throughout the morning right here on Syracuse's Morning News. 540 News Radio 570 WSYR. It's going to be a hot day in Central New York. Let's check traffic and weather together on the 10s. Here's Kenny Dees.
2: 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Route 690 North, outbound from the Thruway to Route 48. You'll find no delays or issues. Everything is moving up to speed so far this morning. And 481 South, from 690 to 81 on the south side. You'll find everything moving up to speed there as well. Next update in 10 minutes on Syracuse's News, Weather, and Traffic Station, News Radio 570 WSYR.
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6: Partly sunny, breezy, and very hot today, breaking the record with a high of 96. Then breezy this evening, partly cloudy and very warm tonight, the low down to 77. Very warm for us on Wednesday, less humid though, partly sunny and breezy in the afternoon, the high of 89. For Thursday, very warm with sun dimmed by high clouds, breezy in the afternoon, the high of 88. From the Stella Roofing Weather Center, I'm meteorologist Jason Caterina.
7: Clear skies and a beautiful sunrise on the way. It's currently 75 degrees here in downtown Syracuse at News Radio 570 WSYR.
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16: 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Well, the Democratic Party believes it will win the midterm elections because essentials in the USA are too expensive. In many cases, that's true. 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That is the Morning O'Reilly Update. 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
17: This is a Bloomberg Money Minute. Wall Street is watching the maker of Tylenol. Shares of Kenvue fell over 1% yesterday. A federal appeals court revived lawsuits claiming the Johnson & Johnson spinoff hid alleged risks that Tylenol could cause autism in children whose mothers took the drug while pregnant. The decision allows the case to proceed. Kenvue says the ruling didn't address the underlying facts of the case. Turning to trading, the interim peace between the U.S. and Iran has collapsed. American forces have reimposed a naval blockade and launched another wave of airstrikes. This is holding back stocks. S&P futures are little changed. Dow futures are down 140 points. And home prices in the U.S. are at an all-time high. According to Redfin, prices rose 2.2% in June from a year ago to an all-time high of close to $409,000 nationwide. The real estate market has gotten a bit more competitive due to the steady labor market. Courtney Donahoe, Bloomberg Radio.
8: 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Let's check traffic and weather together on the 10s. We'll start with the roads first. Here's Kenny Dees.
18: 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You'll find no delays or issues. Everything is moving up to speed so far this morning. And 481 South from 81 and Cicero to the 690 interchange, you'll find that everything is moving up to speed there as well. Next update in 10 minutes on Syracuse's News, Weather, and Traffic Station, News Radio 570, WSYR.
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21: Partly sunny, breezy, and very hot today, breaking the record with a high of 96. Then breezy this evening, partly cloudy and very warm tonight, the low down to 77. Very warm for us on Wednesday, less humid though, partly sunny and breezy in the afternoon, the high of 89. For Thursday, very warm with sun dimmed by high clouds, breezy in the afternoon, the high of 88. From the Stella Roofing Weather Center, I'm meteorologist Jason Caterina.
22: Partly cloudy and 76 degrees here in downtown Syracuse at News Radio 570 WSYR.
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8: 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Let's get to Lonsbury on the loose.
5: Here's something to think about. What's the difference between an immigrant and a colonizer? Because I know from what the Democrats tell us, immigrants are very, very good, and colonizers are very, very bad. But which is which, I'm not exactly sure of. If any person anywhere on the earth has a right to come to the United States today, why was Columbus such a bad guy because he came here all those years ago? And if you're, say, Irish or Italian or German or Polish, and you were an immigrant 75 years ago, why are you a colonizer today? And why is it that the immigrants of today are good people, but the immigrants of 75 or 100 years ago, those Germans, Poles, Italians, Irish, I just referenced, why are they bad guys? I'm trying to figure out the Democrat vocabulary here. Is the difference between a colonizer and an immigrant merely an issue of skin color? Is that what this is? Is this just code? Is this a dog whistle? What is this exactly? Because to me, it doesn't make any sense. When you looked at the mayor down in New York City, he had his immigrant enclaves. The immigrants of recent years were all honored, and the immigrants of earlier years who actually built New York City and much of this state and country, they got ignored. And that just doesn't make sense, because a lot of us who used to be immigrants, turns out now we're just colonizers. And instead of being celebrated, we're cursed. And I'm curious why that is and what the difference is between the two.
8: More Lonsbury today at 3, right after the Clay Travis and Buck Sexton Show here on News Radio 570 WSYR. It's 5:55. Let's get to sports now. Here's John DiTullio.
20: All right, Dave, thank you and good morning. Jordan Walker of the St. Louis Cardinals defeats Kyle Schwarber 12-11 in the finals to win last night's home run derby in Philadelphia. For Walker, he is the first Cardinal ever to win the derby. Ben Rice of the Yankees, he was eliminated in the opening round. Now, Rice will start at first base for the American League tonight in the 96th Midsummer Classic. Also starting for the American League, Cody Bellinger of the Yankees, Juan Soto of the Mets, he will start for the National League. Start time just after 8 o'clock on Fox. Meanwhile, the Sabres signing forward Peyton Krebs to a four-year deal. The Sabres also hired John Davidson as a senior advisor. Police pulling over Jets quarterback Geno Smith for speeding on July 6th, marking his third encounter with cops since March. France matches up against Spain this afternoon in a semifinal match. Tomorrow's World Cup semifinal game will pit England up against Argentina. Syracuse Football Media Day is this Thursday for the ACC kickoff in Charlotte, North Carolina. From the Delago Sports Desk, I'm John DiTullio, Sports at 25 and 55, right here, News Radio 570 WSYR.
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16: It's 6 o'clock, 72 degrees in downtown Syracuse. I'm Barry V. These are the top stories. Swimming returns to Jamesville Beach. Several projects get the thumbs up for funding. And lobbyists pushing to ease alcohol regulations. Details ahead. First, a check of traffic and weather together on the 10s.
18: 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You'll find no delays or issues. Everything is moving up to speed so far this morning. And 481 South from 81 and Cicero to the 690 interchange, you'll find that everything is moving up to speed there as well. Next update in 10 minutes on Syracuse's News, Weather, and Traffic Station, News Radio 570 WSYR.
21: Partly sunny, breezy, and very hot today. Will break the high temperature record with a high up to 96. Breezy this evening, otherwise partly cloudy and very warm. The low just 77. Still very warm, but less humid with partly sunny skies and breezy in the afternoon Wednesday. The high of 89.
16: The U.S. goes on the attack in Iran a third straight day. I'm Dave Anthony, Fox News. Central Command says the latest strikes again targeted air defense and drone and missile sites.
33: We're hitting them very hard, and it'll continue, and we'll see what happens, but we're knocking out all of their offensive capability.
34: President is also reimposing a naval blockade on Iran's ports. Still, he tells me a deal to end the conflict is possible.
33: Yeah, I think a daily spot is sure. I do.
34: President Trump says the U.S. will take over the critical Strait of Hormuz and be compensated by countries relying on the narrow waterway.
1: That's Fox's Jared Halpern of the White House. The president wants to charge ships 20%. Fox's Alex Hogan reports Iran's foreign minister reacted on X.
2: Writing, quote, POTUS is absolutely right. Whoever provides secure and safe passage of commercial vessels through the Strait of Hormuz should be compensated for this service. Iran has always been the guardian of the Strait and will remain so forever. 20% is, of course, too much. We will be fair.
1: Iran also launched more attacks, targeting a few more oil tankers in Bahrain and Jordan. And the price of oil surging again up almost 3%, putting WTI back to $80 a barrel. Last week, it had dropped back to $68, around the same price it was before the Iran conflict. South Carolina will get a new senator today. Lindsey Graham's sister, Darlene, will be sworn in after the governor appointed her to fill out the Republicans' term that ends in January.
3: I think this is what Lindsey would have wanted, and I plan to honor him in this way.
1: He died suddenly Saturday night. There's anti-ICE anger in Maine. That's in Biddeford after an immigration enforcement shooting.
4: Maine Senator Angus King saying DHS Secretary Mark Wayne Mullen told him the person killed was not the target of the ICE operation. ICE did not directly confirm that, but a spokesperson did tell Fox agents were attempting a vehicle stop of a suspected illegal alien when the vehicle attempted to flee the scene, and fearing for public safety, an officer discharged his weapon.
1: It was Marianne Rafferty. 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
8: 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Summer heat hits central New York again today. The National Weather Service has issued a heat advisory that'll be in effect from 11 this morning till 8 tonight. Temperatures in the 90s, heat index values over 100. Jamesville Beach is reopened for swimming and have been closed to swimmers for about a week because of dangerous algal blooms. County officials say they are now gone. Funding for several projects approved yesterday by the city council.
5: The council is giving the thumbs up to $450,000 for Burnett Park to improve its arts and crafts center, athletic turf, and pool bathhouse. There will also be $300,000 set aside for a new bicycle pump track at Leip Art Park, and $200,000 is going toward hazardous material abatement at the Traveler's Rest Building in Kirk Park. Joel Askey, News Radio 570 WSYR.
8: Business lobbyists are trying to ease regulations on alcohol that date back more than 90 years.
9: 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The reform proposals would let liquor licensees own more than one liquor store and allow more stores to sell alcohol. Other proposals would ease distance restrictions on the sale of alcohol near schools or other liquor stores or watering holes. Todd Halliday, News Radio 570 WSYR.
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13: All right, thanks, Barry. 6:05. Dave Allen here. It's going to be a hot Tuesday. Temperatures close to 100 this afternoon. It's definitely going to feel like the triple digits. Heat advisory has been issued by the National Weather Service. We'll get details, traffic, and weather together on the 10s coming up here in just a couple of minutes. Well, his new book, Make America Talk Again, is out today. It is an honor to welcome Brylan Hollihan to the show. Brylan, good morning, sir.
14: Dave, good morning to you. Happy Tuesday. Thanks for having me. I appreciate it.
13: Yeah, my pleasure. Before we talk about the book, did I see you on the front page of the New York Post yesterday?
14: You might have. I definitely would say I'm not very popular with the socialists here in New York right now, so that's all right. We're making good trouble.
13: Yeah, I was going to ask you, is that a blessing or a curse to be on the New York Post?
14: You know, it's a little bit of both, and I definitely think that we're making the right people upset. And I can live with that. I can sleep well at night.
13: Yeah. So let's talk about the book, Make America Talk Again. How did this come about?
14: Yeah. So 2 years ago, I was working for President Trump's campaign. I was leading their youth outreach. And we're sitting in a strategy meeting before the convention. And we're coming up with different themes for each night. You remember this convention was in Milwaukee. And one night was going to be Make America Wealthy Again. And the other night was going to be Make America Safe Again. And it gets to my turn of the Zoom call, and I'm a high school senior at this point. And the first thing that comes out of my mouth is, Make America Talk Again. And everybody starts laughing. And I just cannot figure out what is so funny, because I think this really is a way to solve the problems in this country, to make us talk. And so I kind of tucked the idea away and didn't use it much. And just a few months ago, as we're sitting here, after the assassination of my friend Charlie, I started debating on campuses, and I went to 10. And I saw some of the worst. I saw the death threats. I saw how scared students were. I saw how they didn't even want to speak up in their own classes and clubs, much less, you know, run for office or vote. And so the idea came back out of, what if we just started talking? I didn't think that was too hard of a concept, Dave. And here we are with the book. It's out on shelves right now. Your audience can go to Amazon and type in Make America Talk Again. And if we hit number one today, we're going to knock the Dems off the number one spot. And we could have a 20-year-old teenager beat the Democrats on the bestsellers list, which I think would be pretty cool. So Make America Talk Again is on Amazon right now.
13: That would be very cool. I wish you the best. I want to talk about your friendship with Charlie Kirk. How did that come about?
14: Yeah, it's a funny story. So Charlie came to speak at the Tuscaloosa campus there, and I reached out to him. I was trying to get a podcast started. I was in the fourth grade. And I'll tell you, it was a little hard to book guests. I know you trying to get guests on this show every day is probably, easy for you with your name and your bands, but we didn't necessarily have that for the fourth grader. And it was hard to get the mayor on. It was hard to get the city council on. And for some reason, when I DM'd Charlie Kirk, he responded and offered me 30 minutes of his time. And we sat and had, to this day, one of the coolest interviews I've gotten to do. And you know how it goes most times when I interview people. Oh, great conversation. Nice to meet you. I'm never going to hear from him again because they're going to keep moving on to the next one. And later that evening, I got a text, and it was from Charlie. And he was like, hey, man, that was really fun. I enjoyed that. You know, we should talk more. And it turned into a friendship that lasted, you know, for close to a decade. And definitely, still something that is greatly missed. But every day that we can wake up and continue doing what he wanted to do, talk and speak truth and glorify our Lord and Savior, I think it's a cool opportunity in a moment of tragedy just to keep the ball rolling.
13: Yeah, I want to touch on this for a bit. What are young voters really thinking heading into the midterms?
14: Yeah, I think there's a lot of frustration around a few things. The first one, obviously, being affordability. My generation is simply and rightfully concerned that they're going to be behind their parents, that they're not going to be able to graduate college and buy their first house. They're not going to be able to graduate college and get a job. They're not going to be able to graduate college and start a family. All these things that we were promised as a part of the American dream. And that's the state of politics, in 2026. That's nothing to do with a particular president. It was the same thing under Biden, but we need to be moving in the right direction. And so the first aspect I would say, and I've said this to the president publicly, is that we definitely need to make sure that we're earning every single Gen Z vote, just like he did in 2024, instead of acting like we're entitled to it. Because you saw this. The problem with Biden's campaign before he dropped out is they stuck their head in the sand and acted like they were entitled to our vote. And they were like, inflation what? Border crisis what? What are you talking about? There's no such thing as inflation. You're crazy. You're trying to act like we cannot see that gas prices are high. Now, the other concern, obviously, being Iran, obviously something the president seems interested in wrapping up quickly anyways, definitely needs to be something that can be finished up before the midterm so that we can go to Gen Z. The president can speak on campuses, look at them in the eye and say, I protected you at home and abroad. I cleaned up this war before you were drafted, and I got gas prices down before the midterms. Here's why you can trust me for two more years. And I think it could be a winning message if he does it right.
13: All right. Again, congratulations on the book. It's called Make America Talk Again. What's the best way to get the book?
14: Your audience can go to Amazon right now and type in Make America Talk Again, and it'll be delivered to your door tomorrow.
13: That's awesome. Brylan, thanks for being on the show, and God bless you, sir. Keep up the great work. That is Brylan Hollihan. Again, the book is called Make America Talk Again. 610 News Radio 570 WSYR. Let's check traffic and weather together on the 10s. Here's Kenny Dees.
18: 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Everything is moving up to speed. And 690 West into downtown from 481 South to the 81 Interchange. You find that everything is moving up to speed there as well. Next update in 10 minutes on Syracuse's News, Weather, and Traffic Station, News Radio 570 WSYR.
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21: Partly sunny, breezy, and very hot today, breaking the record with a high of 96. Then breezy this evening, partly cloudy and very warm tonight, the low down to 77. Very warm for us on Wednesday, less humid though, partly sunny and breezy in the afternoon, the high of 89. For Thursday, very warm with sun dimmed by high clouds, breezy in the afternoon, the high of 88. From the Stella Roofing Weather Center, I'm meteorologist Jason Caterina.
10: Mostly cloudy skies and 76 degrees here in downtown Syracuse at News Radio 570 WSYR.
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3: 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Well, Major League Baseball is celebrating America's pastime in America's birthplace.
4: Citizens Bank Park in Philadelphia is the site of the 2026 MLB All-Star Game as the American League faces the National League. The hometown Phillies have six All-Stars this year, including Kyle Schwarber, who leads the league in home runs, and pitcher Christopher Sanchez, who will start for the NL tonight. The AL will go with Blue Jays pitcher Dylan Cease to start. Angels outfielder Mike Trout, who grew up about an hour south of Philly, will play in his 12th All-Star game and will be sure to get a nice welcome home. And Tigers pitcher Justin Verlander will compete in his final All-Star game as the 43-year-old announced that he will retire at the end of this season. The action begins at 8 p.m. Eastern on Fox. Tony Genualdo, Fox News.
3: John DiTullio will have more sports coming up here in just a few minutes at 25 and 55 throughout the morning on Syracuse's Morning News. 618 News Radio 570 WSYR. Let's get some money news. Here's Courtney Donahoe.
5: This is a Bloomberg Money Minute. Wall Street is watching the maker of Tylenol. Shares of Kenvue fell over 1% yesterday. A federal appeals court revived lawsuits claiming the Johnson & Johnson spinoff hid alleged risks that Tylenol could cause autism in children whose mothers took the drug while pregnant. The decision allows the case to proceed. Kenvue says the ruling didn't address the underlying facts of the case. Turning to trading, the interim peace between the U.S. and Iran has collapsed. American forces have reimposed a naval blockade and launched another wave of airstrikes. This is holding back stocks. S&P futures are little changed. Dow futures are down 140 points. And home prices in the U.S. are at an all-time high. According to Redfin, prices rose 2.2% in June from a year ago to an all-time high of close to $409,000 nationwide. The real estate market has gotten a bit more competitive due to the steady labor market. Courtney Donahoe, Bloomberg Radio.
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7: 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In Syracuse, Court Street between Jeanette Drive and Sunset Avenue, the bridge is closed. And 81 North outbound from Cicero to Mexico, you'll find no delays, no issues. Everything is moving up to speed so far this morning. Next update in 10 minutes on Syracuse's News, Weather, and Traffic Station, News Radio 570 WSYR.
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21: Partly sunny, breezy, and very hot today, breaking the record with a high of 96. Then breezy this evening, partly cloudy and very warm tonight, the low down to 77. Very warm for us on Wednesday, less humid though, partly sunny and breezy in the afternoon, the high of 89. For Thursday, very warm with sun dimmed by high clouds, breezy in the afternoon, the high of 88. From the Stella Roofing Weather Center, I'm meteorologist Jason Caterina.
0: Cloudy skies and 76 degrees here in downtown Syracuse at News Radio 570 WSYR.
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38: Dave, thank you, and good morning. Ben Rice of the New York Yankees was eliminated with 7 home runs in the first round of the Home Run Derby. Now, Rice will start at first base tonight for the American League in the Midsummer Classic. Also starting from the Yankees is outfielder Cody Bellinger. Juan Soto of the Mets will start for the Senior Circuit. Start time tonight, 8 o'clock on Fox. NHL news, the Buffalo Sabres signing forward Peyton Krebs to a 4-year deal with an average annual value of $4.5 million. The Sabres also hired John Davidson as a senior advisor. Police pulling over New York Jets quarterback Geno Smith for speeding on July 6th. marking his third encounter with law enforcement since March. World Cup action, one semifinal match on tap this afternoon from AT&T Stadium. It's France up against Spain. Then on Wednesday, it's the other semifinal match. It's England up against Argentina. That match taking place from Atlanta. Beginning with next year's NCAA women's basketball tournament, the top 16 teams will be placed in the bracket in their true ranking, regardless of conference affiliation. And finally, Syracuse women's basketball announcing the signing of Shalyn Rico, a 5'7" guard from France. From the Del Lago Sports Desk, I'm John DeTullio, Sports at 25 and 55, right here, News Radio 570 WSYR.
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3: 72 degrees. It's 6:30. I'm Barry V. These are the top stories. Swimming at Jamesville Beach. A hearing on possible voter fraud. And the governor looking at a new federal education tax credit program. Details ahead. First, a check of traffic and weather together on the 10s.
41: 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In Syracuse, 690 westbound between Teal Avenue at exit 14 and Townsend Street at exit 13, the roadway is reduced to two lanes. That's due to road construction. and 81 South into downtown from the Thruway to the 690 split, you'll find that everything is moving up to speed. Next update in 10 minutes. Now on the 570 WSYR Weather Center, here's meteorologist Jason Caterina.
1: Partly sunny, breezy, and very hot today will break the high temperature record with the high up to 96. Breezy this evening, otherwise partly cloudy and very warm, the low just 77. Still very warm but less humid with partly sunny skies and breezy in the afternoon Wednesday, the high of 89.
4: Fox News, I'm Gianna Gelosi. The U.S. and Iran trading strikes for a third straight day after President Trump said he would restart a blockade of Iranian ports and take control of the Strait of Hormuz.
5: We're putting the blockade back, and it's a blockade not for anybody but Iran. In other words, anybody doing business with Iran can't go through. Everyone else will be able to go through.
6: Trump also suggested the U.S. will charge ships for passage, what the administration has demanded Iran not do.
4: That's Fox's Alex Hogan. South Carolina gets a new senator with a familiar name, Darlene Graham Nordone, officially assuming her late brother's seat.
7: I think this is what Lindsey would have wanted, and I plan to honor him.
8: Her stay in the Senate will be temporary as South Carolina plans for a special election next month to choose a Republican nominee for the general election in November. Gernal Scott, Fox News.
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3: 570 WSYR News Time is 6:33. The National Weather Service issuing a heat advisory for today that'll be in effect from 11 this morning till 8 tonight. Temperatures expected in the 90s and the heat index values going past 100. If you're looking for a spot to keep cool, Jamesville Beach is reopened for swimmers. The beach had been closed for a period of time because of dangerous algal blooms. County says the blooms are gone and swimming is okay. A hearing set for today in the Democratic primary for a seat on the Onondaga County Legislature.
13: Charlene Tarver has filed a lawsuit accusing her opponent, Nyatwa Bullock, and her campaign of fraudulently signing voter names on absentee ballot applications, collecting the ballots, and voting for Bullock. Bullock denies the claim, but the Onondaga County District Attorney's Office is now reviewing the case. As of the latest results, Tarver has just a 5-vote lead over Bullock. Joel Askey, News Radio 570 WSYR.
3: Governor Hochul considering signing up New York for a new federal education tax credit program.
14: The program provides a $1,700 tax credit to people donating to organizations that grant scholarships to students getting tutoring or paying tuition at a private school. The teachers union argues that could steer money away from public schools. New York has until January 1st to decide whether to opt in. Todd Halliday, News Radio 570 WSYR.
3: Our next news in 30 minutes. 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Heat advisory today. It's going to be a hot one. Dr. Mike Roizen, the Chief Wellness Officer Emeritus at Cleveland Clinic, says the heat is no joke.
15: Well, the key is stay in a air-conditioned environment or cool environment if you can. Remember, you sweat. So this is one time when not only do you have water, but you should have something like PD Light. I have no vested interest in any company that makes PD Light or one of the drinks. Every 3 or 4 bottles of water, have a bottle of PD Light. And this is a day to exercise. If you're going to exercise indoors in an air-conditioned environment. So, and the key is if you go out into a pool, remember, take plenty of sunscreen and use it liberally. But 97 degrees means stay inside, in my book.
3: That's Dr. Mike Roizen on Syracuse's Morning News. We'll check traffic and weather together on the 10s, get an update from AccuWeather here in just a couple of minutes. Well, switching gears, following the passing of South Carolina Republican Senator Lindsey Graham, Governor Henry McMaster has officially appointed the late senator's younger sister to serve as interim senator for the remainder of her brother's term.
16: Lindsey took care of his little sister in years long departed. It's my honor to ask his little sister, Darlene Graham, to finish his work for him now.
7: It is such a privilege to get to finish some of his important work, and I promise to work hard over the next several months to support the president and carry forward the efforts of my brother.
3: Let's bring in our national correspondent, Rory O'Neill. Rory, it sounds like she'll be sworn in today.
0: Right, but as a placeholder, you know, there were questions about whether or not they would find someone to be a placeholder, just fill out the rest of the term through the end of the year, or maybe find someone they want to win that job for the next 6 years, essentially give them a big head start. So this is going to be a crowded primary field that comes together before the end of the month with the election, and it'll be a GOP primary set for August. So all this is going to happen very quickly, and because of the makeup of the state of South Carolina, the winner of that primary is likely going to be the winner in November, too.
3: She's never served in public office, right?
0: No, she has not. And actually, Lindsey Graham adopted her following the deaths of their parents. I think the parents died about 15 months apart. Lindsey Graham was an adult, but his sister is still a teenage girl. So to avoid her being put into the system, essentially, of foster care, he ended up adopting her so that they could stay together. They were still relatively young. I think

0: 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Very wind to see.
1: All right. Good to know. Thank you, Rory. Great job. That's our national correspondent, Rory O'Neill. John DiTullio. We'll have more sports coming up at 25 and 55 throughout the morning right here on Syracuse's Morning News. 6:39. Just how hot's it going to get today? We'll check traffic and weather together on the 10s next.
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8: 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In Syracuse, the thruway going eastbound between exit 39 and exit 34A. You'll find no delays or issues. Everything is moving up to speed. And Route 481 inbound from Oswego County Route 57 to East Circle Drive. Everything is moving up to speed there as well. Next update in 10 minutes on Syracuse's news, weather, and traffic station, News Radio 570 WSYR.
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13: Partly sunny, breezy, and very hot today, breaking the record with a high of 96. Then breezy this evening, partly cloudy and very warm tonight, the low down to 77. Very warm for us on Wednesday, less humid though, partly sunny and breezy in the afternoon, a high of 89. For Thursday, very warm with sun dimmed by high clouds, breezy in the afternoon, a high of 88. From the Stella Roofing Weather Center, I'm meteorologist Jason Caterina.
14: Partly cloudy skies with the sun peeking through. It's 73 degrees here in downtown Syracuse at News Radio 570 WSYR.
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7: 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Well, he's the host of the Mark Levin Radio Show, heard weeknights at 9 right here on News Radio 570 WSYR. 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
8: Lindsey Graham was a remarkable statesman, a remarkable leader. He had 100 senators. He was a standout among 100. And why was he a standout? He was funny. He had a great personality, and all that is true. He was a character. But he was a principled man. And I resent when people call him a warmonger. What's a warmonger? This is a man who saw our allies under attack, and he came to the defense of our allies. He saw innocent people who wanted liberation, and he came to the defense of innocent people who wanted liberation. That's why he is loved by the Persian people. He is loved by the Israeli people. He is loved by the Ukrainian people, and he's loved by the Taiwanese people. Because all those countries have had to deal with tyrants, fascists, communists, Islamists, one evil after another. And Lindsey wasn't afraid to speak out on their behalf. He wasn't afraid to travel all over the world over and over and over again to meet their leaders. And so he was a unique man, and he and I agreed on a lot. Not everything, but almost everything. And he would always say to me, and we became very, very close friends over the last 3 or 4 years, even though he was in the Senate a long time. I didn't know him, and I didn't really support him all the time, but I supported him now, and I endorsed his election. As a matter of fact, I said to him, now, Senator, I'm going to endorse you. He said, really? That'll be great. I said, is that going to hurt you or help you? He said, in South Carolina, that's going to help me. And so I endorsed him because a lot of other people wouldn't. He was not a warmonger. He was a humanitarian, and he believed that the United States should use its strength, its superpower position, to help people who needed help. He didn't believe in helping all people. He wasn't a fool. He understood. But he also understood evil. And he looked at Israel and he said, they share our values. We share the Holy Land. They are surrounded. 9 million people, 7 million Jews, by 250 million people, many of whom want to destroy them. And so he defended them. He looks at Taiwan. He sees a tiny island of people, a democracy, of people who want to be free, and he wants to defend them. He sees Ukraine was attacked viciously by Putin, who is an assassin. He's a Stalin wannabe, and he comes to their defense. And same with the Persian people, where he's known as Uncle Lindsey, because Uncle Lindsey came to their defense and wanted to help them too. This man was a humanitarian. He saw things going on in the world. He wanted to confront them. He wanted to address them. And of course, the isolationists and the Marxists with the warmonger BS and all the rest of it. I got to know him. He was ubiquitous. He would text. He would phone call. He would post things. He would say to me, hey, Mark. I said, yes, sir. You don't realize how big your voice is. Keep it up. Keep it up. I said, well, Senator, you're not the first one to tell me that. The president has told me that. Well, he's right. He's right. Keep it up. Keep it up. He tried to organize people around these things. He was very effective in what he did. You can see what he was trying to do with Russia and Putin and so forth and so on. And I will say this, and other people have said it too. He really loved President Trump. He adored President Trump. Absolutely enjoyed being on the golf course with him, whether it was Mar-a-Lago or New Jersey or what have you. He loved being around Donald Trump. He admired Donald Trump. He used to say, he was great, but Donald Trump is Reagan plus. I said, you know Trump doesn't like to be called Reagan plus. He's Donald Trump. He's his own man. Well, you know what I mean. He would do anything. He'd walk on broken glass for this president. And he's going to be so sadly missed, so sadly missed. The voice of principle, a voice of the underdog, a voice of people who want to be liberated. He had guts. He was just a wonderful friend, a wonderful human being.
7: 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Let's get some money news. Here's Courtney Donahoe.
9: This is a Bloomberg Money Minute. Wall Street is watching the maker of Tylenol. Shares of Kenvue fell over 1% yesterday. A federal appeals court revived lawsuits claiming the Johnson & Johnson spinoff hid alleged risks that Tylenol could cause autism in children whose mothers took the drug while pregnant. The decision allows the case to proceed. Kenvue says the ruling didn't address the underlying facts of the case. Turning to trading, the interim peace between the U.S. and Iran has collapsed. American forces have reimposed a naval blockade and launched another wave of airstrikes. This is holding back stocks. S&P futures are little changed. Dow futures are down 140 points. And home prices in the U.S. are at an all-time high. According to Redfin, prices rose 2.2% in June from a year ago to an all-time high of close to $409,000 nationwide. The real estate market has gotten a bit more competitive due to the steady labor market. Courtney Donahoe, Bloomberg Radio.
7: 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It's going to be a hot one today. 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
10: 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That's due to construction. And 81 North, outbound from Cicero to Mexico. You'll find that everything is moving up to speed so far this morning. Next update in 10 minutes on Syracuse's News, Weather, and Traffic Station, News Radio 570 WSYR.
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15: Partly sunny, breezy, and very hot today, breaking the record with a high of 96. Then breezy this evening, partly cloudy and very warm tonight, the low down to 77. Very warm for us on Wednesday, less humid though, partly sunny and breezy in the afternoon, the high of 89. For Thursday, very warm with sun dimmed by high clouds, breezy in the afternoon, the high of 88. From the Stella Roofing Weather Center, I'm meteorologist Jason Caterina.
16: A bit hazy and 72 degrees here in downtown Syracuse at News Radio 570 WSYR.
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23: Alrighty, Dave, thank you and good morning. Syracuse Football Media Day is this Thursday for the ACC kickoff happening in Charlotte, North Carolina. The SU women's basketball program announcing the signing of Shalyn Rico. The 5'7" guard hails from France. For the past 3 years, she has represented France on the FIBA international stage. Jordan Walker of the St. Louis Cardinals wins the home run derby. He defeats Kyle Schwarber in the finals 12-11. The 96th Midsummer Classic is on tap tonight, also from Philadelphia. The Buffalo Sabres signing forward Peyton Krebs to a four-year deal with an average annual value of $4.5 million. The Sabres also hired John Davidson as a senior advisor. France takes on Spain, World Cup semifinal match this afternoon from AT&T Stadium. From the Del Lago Sports Desk, I'm John DiTullio, sports at 25 and 55, right here, News Radio 570 WSYR.
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9: In downtown Syracuse, 72 degrees. It's 7 o'clock. I'm Barry V. These are the top stories. Another very hot day ahead. Investigating possible voter fraud and new details on a Mattydale motorcycle crash. Details ahead. First, a check of traffic and weather together on the 10s.
10: 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In Syracuse, Midland Avenue between West Seneca Turnpike and West Ostrander Avenue, there will be single-line traffic in alternate directions. That's due to road construction. And 81 South from Route 31 and Cicero to the Thruway, you'll find that everything is moving up to speed. Next update in 10 minutes. Now, when a 570 WSYR Weather Center, here's meteorologist Jason Caterina.
11: Partly sunny, breezy, and very hot today will break the high temperature record with the high up to 96. Breezy this evening, otherwise partly cloudy and very warm, the low just 77. Still very warm, but less humid with partly sunny skies and breezy in the afternoon Wednesday, the high of 89.
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14: We're taking out all of their capability for anything having to do with the strait, with the Hormuz Strait.
12: Well, the third straight day of American strikes.
15: The United States Military Central Command says targets included Iranian coastal surveillance sites plus drone and missile systems. President Trump says he's reinstating a blockade of Iranian ports, and he appears to be overturning years of American policy on freedom of navigation, announcing a 20% tax on all ships using the waterway.
12: Fox's Jonathan Savage. Iran's foreign minister responded, saying his country's the guard of the strait as Iran keeps up the attacks.
16: The United Arab Emirates reported that two ships were hit overnight. And just a few hours ago, the United Kingdom Maritime Trade Association reported that another ship was hit just off the coast of Lima, Oman. This was a ship following the southern route through the strait established by Oman in defiance of the Iranian route to the north. Yesterday, a Cyprus-flagged container ship was hit.
12: Fox's Mike Tobin in Tel Aviv. Oil prices keep rising back up, more than 3% WTI, almost $81 a barrel. In Maine, there are anti-ICE protests over another deadly shooting.
17: The immigration rights groups are identifying the man as a father and Colombian native who was here on a work visa. DHS says yesterday morning agents were monitoring an address of someone who was ordered to be removed from the country. Later, an illegal migrant left the home in a car, but when they tried to stop the car, the agency says, quote, the vehicle attempted to flee the scene and fearing for public safety, an officer discharged his weapon.
12: Fox's Nate Foy. Maine Senator Angus King says the driver killed was not the immigrant targeted for removal. Lindsey Graham's sister Darlene will be sworn in as a senator today after South Carolina's governor appointed her to replace her Republican brother who died suddenly Saturday.
18: Lindsey has always been there for me.
2: And now I will be there for him.
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9: 570 WSYR News Time is 7:03. Another very hot day expected. National Weather Service issuing a heat advisory that'll be in effect from 11 this morning till 8 tonight. Temperatures in the 90s and the heat index values above 100 degrees. A hearing set for today in the Democratic primary for a seat on the Onondaga County Legislature. Charlene Tarver has filed a lawsuit accusing her opponent, Nyatwa Bullock, and her campaign of fraudulently signing voters' names to absentee ballot applications, collecting the ballots, and then voting for Bullock. Bullock denies the allegations. The Onondaga County District Attorney's Office is now reviewing the case. As of the latest results, Tarver has just a 5-vote lead over Bullock. The Onondaga County Sheriff's Office says a man who crashed his motorcycle in Mattydale Sunday was doing wheelies.
5: 23-year-old Justin Cipalla of Salina was driving with a suspended license after being ticketed 17 times. Witnesses and videos confirm Cipalla was doing wheelies when he slammed into an SUV at the intersection of East Malloy Road and Brown Ave. Deputies believe he didn't see the SUV pull out in front of him because his front wheel was in the air. The SUV driver was ticketed. Cipalla is in critical condition. Dave Smith, News Radio. 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
18: Well, today South Carolina gets a new senator with a familiar name as the sister of the late Lindsey Graham officially assumes his seat.
19: Darlene, little sister, come forward, please.
20: Monday, South Carolina Governor Henry McMaster made Darlene Graham a U.S. Senator designee until she takes her oath. She was raised by her late brother after the death of their parents and has never held public office. In her remarks, she noted how hard the late Senator Graham worked and said holding his seat felt right.
2: I think this is what Lindsey would have wanted, and I plan to honor him in this way.
20: Her stay in the Senate will be temporary as South Carolina plans for a special election next month to choose a Republican nominee for the general election in November. Gernal Scott, Fox News.
18: Well, it's the start of the semifinals for the 2026 FIFA World Cup.
21: A semifinal round at a World Cup like never before in that the top four teams in the FIFA rankings are the only four teams left in the tournament. At another first, all four teams still standing have won previous World Cups. The reigning champion, Argentina, entered this tournament as number one ahead of Spain, France, and England. Argentina plays England tomorrow. Today on Fox TV, 3 p.m. Eastern Time, it'll be World Cup favorite France, led by Kylian Mbappe with 8 goals and 3 assists in this tournament, versus Spain, a match that figures to feature France's explosive transitions and pace versus Spain's patient possession, controlling the ball. France won its quarterfinal 2-0 over Morocco. Spain got by Belgium 2-1. Today's match will be played in Arlington, Texas. Pre-game coverage on Fox at 2 p.m. Eastern Time. Jared Max, Fox News.
18: Well, it's hazy and humid already this morning. We've got a heat advisory in effect for much of our listening area today. How hot's it going to be? Well, we'll check traffic and weather together on the 10s coming up here in just a couple of minutes. We're not the only ones dealing with heat. France has a big day today, but the heat wave means some of those celebrations will be muted.
22: July 14th is Bastille Day, where French people celebrate the storming of the Bastille prison, a key event in the 1789 revolution. In the capital, Paris, La Fête Nationale, as it's known, includes a grand military parade followed by a celebratory concert and fireworks at the Eiffel Tower. But some cities have decided to abandon pyrotechnics. There are fears the parched landscape is at too much risk of going up in flames. This year is also the 10th anniversary of an Islamist terror attack on the city of Nice, where a cargo truck was driven into crowds of people, killing 86. Jonathan Savage, Fox News.
18: And the Summer 2028 Olympics volunteer portal is officially open.
23: Folks can go to la28.org and search volunteer to find out what types of opportunities are available, with roles falling into categories including communications, driving, and medical. To be eligible, folks must be 18 years old, proficient in English, and available to complete at least 10 non-consecutive shifts of roughly 8 hours each. Organizers say they're searching for 60,000 people to lend a hand. And while the majority of the roles will be in the Los Angeles area, they'll also need people for other venue cities, including Nashville, New York City, and San Diego. Those selected will participate in a comprehensive training program. Kristen Goodwin, Fox News.
18: 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We'll check traffic and weather together on the 10s next.
24: Strong winds.
25: Really starting to kick.
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24: Severe thunderstorms. Large hail, damaging winds.
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10: 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You'll find no delays or issues. Everything is moving up to speed so far this morning. And 81 North into downtown from 481 to the 690 split. Everything is moving up to speed there as well. Next update in 10 minutes on Syracuse's News, Weather, and Traffic Station, News Radio 570 WSYR.
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11: Partly sunny, breezy, and very hot today, breaking the record with the high of 96. Then breezy this evening, partly cloudy and very warm tonight, the low down to 77. Very warm for us on Wednesday, less humid though, partly sunny and breezy in the afternoon, the high of 89. For Thursday, very warm with sun dimmed by high clouds, breezy in the afternoon, the high of 88. From the Stella Roofing Weather Center, I'm meteorologist Jason Caterina.
30: Hazy, a bit muggy, and 75 degrees here in downtown Syracuse at News Radio 570 WSYR.
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13: NBC News Radio, I'm Michael Kastner. The U.S. has conducted a third consecutive night of strikes against Iran. More from Mark Mayfield.
14: President Trump spoke from the Oval Office following U.S. Central Command's announcement of the new strikes.
15: They want to make a deal. They came back. We made a deal 2 days ago, and they want to make a deal. They've been negotiating for 47 years, but nobody's ever hit them militarily. We're hitting them very hard.
14: CENTCOM said in a post on X that these latest strikes were at the direction of Trump, and will continue to degrade Iran's ability to attack innocent civilians and commercial shipping in the Strait of Hormuz. This comes after the president says he's reinstating the blockade of the strait. In a post on Truth Social, Trump said the waterway is open, and they are only stopping Iran's ships and customers from entering or leaving.
13: Lindsey Graham's sister will finish his term in the U.S. Senate after his unexpected death this past weekend. NBC's Ryan Nobles.
16: In his home state of South Carolina, the governor appointing Graham's sister, Darlene Graham Nordone, to fill his term until the end of the year.
17: I think this is what Lindsey would have wanted, and I plan to honor him in this way.
16: Nardone is not expected to run for the seat this fall, leaving a wide-open primary field for a special election in August.
13: One person has been shot and killed in an ICE-involved shooting in Maine. Wendy Swanson with more.
19: In a statement, Governor Janet Mills said she was briefed on the shooting and that state authorities were working with federal officials related to the incident. It happened in Biddeford, south of Portland. The Maine Immigrant Rights Coalition said the man killed was a 26-year-old man from Colombia who had been authorized to work in the U.S. It comes after a man was shot and killed by an ICE agent in Houston, with reports saying he was not the intended target.
13: With Middle East uncertainty, stock futures are mixed this morning. Michael Kastner, NBC News Radio.
18: News Radio 570, WSYR, Dave Allen here. A hazy Tuesday morning. It's already getting pretty warm. 76 degrees here in downtown Syracuse. It's hazy. It looks like an August day. It's going to feel like a hot one, that's for sure. Temperatures are going to feel like the triple digits this afternoon. We'll check traffic and weather together on the 10s for an update from AccuWeather here in just a couple of minutes. I was debating on whether or not to do this story because I'll end up craving a chicken sandwich all day long. Cow Appreciation Day is back at Chick-fil-A.
0: After several years away, Chick-fil-A is inviting customers once again to bring in the whole herd to the nearest Chick-fil-A for the chain's beloved Cow Appreciation Day, where customers can stop by dressed like a cow and receive a free entree at participating restaurants in celebration of Chick-fil-A's 80th anniversary. The chain saying that Cow Appreciation Day is all about having fun. Digital ordering not valid for the special day. You have to show up dressed like a cow for the free eats. Jeff Manasso, Fox News.
18: 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Let's get some money news. Here's Courtney Donahoe.
4: This is a Bloomberg Money Minute. Small business owners are feeling a little more optimistic, helped by a recent drop in energy prices. The National Federation of Independent Business says its Small Business Optimism Index jumped in June by the most in more than a year, reaching its highest level since February. But owners still have plenty of concerns. Many say high interest rates and inflation are making them cautious about hiring and investing in their businesses. Speaking of that, we get a key report on consumer prices this morning. Another hot inflation reading could fuel worries that the Federal Reserve may be forced to hike interest rates soon. S&P futures are holding steady ahead of that data, which will be released before the opening bell. And Polymarket has teamed up with a crypto firm to offer prediction markets in time for the World Cup semifinals. The new betting function will let blockchain.com users bet on real-world outcomes from its app. The feature will appear in the European Union, but not yet in the United States. Courtney Donahoe, Bloomberg Radio.
18: 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Time for traffic and weather together on the 10s. In for Kathy Dunham this morning. Here's Kenny Dees.
10: 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In Baldwinsville, Route 690 southbound between West Genesee Road and Downer Street Road, an accident with possible injuries has been reported. And 81 south into downtown from the thruway to the 690 split, you'll find that everything is moving up to speed. Next update in 10 minutes on Syracuse's News, Weather, and Traffic Station, News Radio 570 WSYR.
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23: Partly sunny, breezy, and very hot today, breaking the record with a high of 96. Then breezy this evening, partly cloudy and very warm tonight, the low down to 77. Very warm for us on Wednesday, less humid though, partly sunny and breezy in the afternoon, the high of 89. For Thursday, very warm with sun dimmed by high clouds, breezy in the afternoon, the high of 88. From the Stella Roofing Weather Center, I'm meteorologist Jason Caterina.
24: Hazy, humid, and 75 degrees here in downtown Syracuse at News Radio 570 WSYR.
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28: Dave, thank you, and good morning. Ben Rice of the New York Yankees was eliminated with seven home runs in the first round of the Home Run Derby. Now, Rice will start at first base tonight for the American League in the Midsummer Classic. Also starting from the Yankees is outfielder Cody Bellinger. Juan Soto of the Mets will start for the senior circuit. Start time tonight, 8 o'clock on Fox. NHL news, the Buffalo Sabres signing forward Peyton Krebs to a four-year deal with an average annual value of $4.5 million. The Sabres also hired John Davidson as a senior advisor. Police pulling over New York Jets quarterback Geno Smith for speeding on July 6th, marking his third encounter with law enforcement since March. World Cup action, one semifinal match on tap this afternoon from AT&T Stadium. It's France up against Spain. Then on Wednesday, it's the other semifinal match. It's England up against Argentina. That match taking place from Atlanta. Beginning with next year's NCAA women's basketball tournament, the top 16 teams will be placed in the bracket in their true ranking, regardless of conference affiliation. And finally, Syracuse women's basketball announcing the signing of Shalyn Rico, a 5'7" guard from France. From the Del Lago Sports Desk, I'm John DeTullio. Sports at 25 and 55 right here. 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
13: A quiet residential neighborhood erupts in chaos. Carmine Galante, the feared boss of the Bonanno crime family, lies dead, his cigar still clutched between his teeth.
14: Masked men walked into Joe and Mary's luncheonette in Brooklyn today and gunned down Carmine Galante, a man believed to be the most powerful mafia chieftain in the country.
13: The execution sent shockwaves through the criminal underworld and set the stage for one of the most pivotal criminal cases in New York City history. From the minds behind the acclaimed television series comes Law and Order: Criminal Justice System. This isn't a scripted drama. These are real stories, told by the people who have lived them.
15: My father should have been a dead man.
13: For decades, the mafia had New York City in a stranglehold, with law enforcement seemingly powerless to intervene. But the murder of Carmine Galante marked the beginning of the end. Discover how a group of young prosecutors took on the mafia, and with the help of law enforcement, brought down its most powerful figures. I'm Anasika Nicolazzi. And from Wolf Entertainment and iHeart Podcasts, this is Law & Order: Criminal Justice System.
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19: It's 7:30, 72 degrees. Hi, Barry V. These are the top stories. Swimming returns to Jamesville Beach. Several projects get the thumbs up for funding. And lobbyists pushing to ease alcohol regulations. Details ahead. First, a check of traffic and weather together on the 10s.
20: 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In Syracuse, Van Buren Street between Dahman Street and Henry Street is closed. That's due to road construction. And 690 West into downtown from 481 South to the 81 interchange. You'll find that everything is moving up to speed so far this morning. Next update in 10 minutes. Now in the 570 WSYR Weather Center, here's meteorologist Jason Caterina.
21: Partly sunny, breezy, and very hot today. Will break the high temperature record with the high up to 96. Breezy this evening, otherwise partly cloudy and very warm. The low just 77. Still very warm, but less humid with partly sunny skies and breezy in the afternoon Wednesday. The high of 89.
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1: Chris Foster. It's been three straight nights of airstrikes in Iran and Iran's attacked more tanker ships as President Trump says the U.S. will end up controlling the Strait of Hormuz.
2: The United Arab Emirates reported that two ships were hit overnight. Another ship was hit just off the coast of Lima, Oman. This was a ship following the southern route through the strait established by Oman in defiance of the Iranian route to the north.
1: Fox's Mike Tobin. Lindsey Graham's sister Darlene will be sworn in this afternoon to fill his South Carolina Senate seat for now.
3: Darlene Graham Nordone currently serves as commissioner of a state agency that provides job services, job placement and training for blind individuals. Governor Henry McMaster appointed her to fill the remainder of her brother's term in the Senate until voters elect a permanent replacement to take office in January.
1: Fox's Jonathan Seri. 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
19: 570 WSYR News Time is 7:33. Summer heat hits central New York again today. The National Weather Service has issued a heat advisory that'll be in effect from 11 this morning till 8 tonight. Temperatures in the 90s, heat index values over 100. Jamesville Beach has reopened for swimming and had been closed to swimmers for about a week because of dangerous algal blooms. County officials say they are now gone. Funding for several projects approved yesterday by the city council.
6: The council is giving the thumbs up to $450,000 for Burnett Park to improve its arts and crafts center, athletic turf, and pool bathhouse. There will also be $300,000 set aside for a new bicycle pump track at Leip Art Park, and $200,000 is going toward hazardous material abatement at the Traveler's Rest Building in Kirk Park. Joel Askey, News Radio 570 WSYR.
19: Business lobbyists are trying to ease regulations on alcohol that date back more than 90 years.
7: The state's business council is behind the Cheers for Change campaign. The reform proposals would let liquor licensees own more than one liquor store and allow more stores to sell alcohol. Other proposals would ease distance restrictions on the sale of alcohol near schools or other liquor stores or watering holes. Todd Halliday, News Radio 570 WSYR.
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18: Well, this will be fun. He's a young conservative voice, and his new book is out today. It's called Make America Talk Again. It is an honor to welcome Brylan Hollihan to the show. Brylan, thanks for being on the show.
22: Ed, good morning to you. Happy Tuesday. Thanks for having me. I appreciate it.
18: Yeah, my pleasure. Before we talk about the book, did I see you on the front page of the New York Post yesterday?
22: You might have. I definitely would say I'm not very popular with the socialists here in New York right now, so that's all right. We're making good trouble.
18: Yeah, I was going to ask you, is that a blessing or a curse to be on the New York Post?
22: You know, it's a little bit of both, and I definitely think that we're making the right people upset, and I can live with that. I can sleep well at night.
18: Yeah, so let's talk about the book, Make America Talk Again. How did this come about?
22: Yeah, so 2 years ago, I was working for President Trump's campaign. I was leading their youth outreach, and we're sitting in a strategy meeting before the convention, and we're coming up with different themes for each night. You remember this convention was in Milwaukee, and one night was going to be Make America Wealthy Again, and the other night was going to be Make America Safe Again. And it gets to my turn on the Zoom call, and I'm a high school senior at this point, and the first thing that comes out of my mouth is Make America Talk Again. And everybody starts laughing, and I just cannot figure out what is so funny, because I think this really is a way to solve the problems in this country, to make us talk. And so I kind of tucked the idea away and didn't use it much. And just a few months ago, as we're sitting here, after the assassination of my friend Charlie, I started debating on campuses, and I went to 10, and I saw some of the worst. I saw the death threats. I saw how scared students were. I saw how they didn't even want to speak up in their own classes and clubs, much less, you know, run for office or vote. And so the idea came back out of, what if we just started talking? I didn't think that was too hard of a concept, Dave. And here we are with the book. It's out on shelves right now. Your audience can go to Amazon and type in Make America Talk Again. And if we hit number one today, we're going to knock the Dems off the number one spot. And we could have a 20-year-old teenager beats the Democrats on the bestsellers list, which I think would be pretty cool. So Make America Talk Again is on Amazon right now.
18: That would be very cool. I wish you the best. I want to talk about your friendship with Charlie Kirk. How did that come about?
22: Yeah, it's a funny story. So Charlie came to speak at the Tuscaloosa campus there, and I reached out to him. I was trying to get a podcast started. I was in the fourth grade, and I'll tell you, it was a little hard to book guests. I know you trying to get guests on this show every day is probably easy for you with your name and your bands, but we didn't necessarily have that for the fourth grader. And it was hard to get the mayor on. It was hard to get the city council on. And for some reason, when I DM'd Charlie Kirk, he responded and offered me 30 minutes of his time. And we sat and had, to this day, one of the coolest interviews I've gotten to do. And you know how it goes most times when you interview people. Oh, great conversation. Nice to meet you. I'm never going to hear from him again because they're going to keep moving on to the next one. And later that evening, I got a text, and it was from Charlie. And he was like, hey, man, that was really fun. I enjoyed that. You know, we should talk more. And it turned into a friendship that lasted, for close to a decade.

0: cleaned up this war before you were drafted, and I got gas prices down before the midterms. Here's why you can trust me for two more years. And I think it could be a winning message if he does it right.
1: All right. Again, congratulations on the book. It's called Make America Talk Again. What's the best way to get the book?
0: Your audience can go to Amazon right now and type in Make America Talk Again, and it'll be delivered to your door tomorrow.
1: Awesome. Brylan, thanks so much, and God bless you, sir. That's Brylan Hollihan. And again, one more time, the book is called Make America Talk Again. It's out today. 740 News Radio 570 WSYR. 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
2: 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Route 690 north outbound from the thruway to Route 48. You find no delays or issues. Everything is moving up to speed so far this morning. And 690 east from the thruway into downtown to the West Street ramp. You'll find everything is moving up to speed there as well. Next update in 10 minutes on Syracuse's news, weather, and traffic station, News Radio 570 WSYR.
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7: Partly sunny, breezy, and very hot today, breaking the record with a high of 96. Then breezy this evening, partly cloudy and very warm tonight, the low down to 77. Very warm for us on Wednesday, less humid though, partly sunny and breezy in the afternoon, the high of 89. For Thursday, very warm with sun dimmed by high clouds, breezy in the afternoon, the high of 88. From the Stella Roofing Weather Center, I'm meteorologist Jason Caterina.
8: Still a bit hazy, muggy, and 75 degrees here in downtown Syracuse at News Radio 570 WSYR.
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5: 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Those men, trusted educators, football coaches, and twins, are now facing more than 50 charges related to alleged child sex abuse. 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This is a story about a group of women who say they survived the abuse, who took matters into their own hands, and are still fighting for the girls they used to be.
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13: .747 to News Radio 570 WSYR. Dave Allen on Syracuse's Morning News. Kevin Warsh will make his first appearance before Congress as the official Federal Reserve Chairman. He'll be talking about the Fed's semi-annual monetary policy report.
14: Kevin Warsh will testify about the semi-annual monetary policy report today before the House Financial Services Committee. The report itself was submitted to Congress last week, and it promises to deliver on price stability. Warsh said this at a recent European Central Bank meeting in Portugal.
15: If there were people in household or the business sector and the financial markets who thought that this central bank was going to be comfortable with an inflation objective above 2%, well, I guess they'd be disappointed.
14: The report finds labor productivity growth is strong, GDP grew at a moderate pace, household consumption increased very modestly, and the housing market is stagnant. Jessica Rosenthal, Fox News.
13: 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With more money news, here's Courtney Donahoe.
2: This is the Bloomberg Money Minute. J.P. Morgan reporting its highest quarterly profit ever as stock traders blew past Wall Street estimates. Even so, CEO Jamie Dimon is cautious about prospects for the future. He says several risks are shifting below the surface like tectonic plates, including geopolitical tension, sticky inflation, and large global fiscal deficits. Bank of America and Wells Fargo also reported quarterly earnings that topped expectations. Wall Street is waiting to hear from Federal Reserve Chair Kevin Warsh as he testifies before Congress this morning. Ahead of that key event, stock futures are holding steady. And with self-driving taxis coming to more cities, the messier aspects of serving unpredictable humans are becoming harder to ignore. Passengers are falling asleep, spilling drinks, dropping food, and even vomiting. Robotaxi companies are trying to address the issues with measures such as charging users for messes and using internal cameras to monitor passengers. Courtney Donahoe, Bloomberg Radio.
13: 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It's going to be a hot one today. Let's check traffic and weather together on the 10s. Here's Kenny Dees.
3: 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In Liverpool, 2nd Street between Myers Road and Tulip Street, there will be single line traffic in alternate directions. That's due to road construction. And 481 South, from 81 and Cicero to the 690 interchange, you'll find that everything is moving up to speed. Next update in 10 minutes on Syracuse's News, Weather, and Traffic Station, News Radio 570 WSYR.
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20: Partly sunny, breezy, and very hot today, breaking the record with a high of 96. Then breezy this evening, partly cloudy and very warm tonight, the low down to 77. Very warm for us on Wednesday, less humid though, partly sunny and breezy in the afternoon, the high of 89. For Thursday, very warm with sun dimmed by high clouds, breezy in the afternoon, the high of 88. From the Stella Roofing Weather Center, I'm meteorologist Jason Caterina.
21: Mostly cloudy skies and 75 degrees here in downtown Syracuse at News Radio 570 WSYR.
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0: All righty, Dave, thank you, and good morning. Syracuse Football Media Day is this Thursday for the ACC kickoff happening in Charlotte, North Carolina. The SU women's basketball program announcing the signing of Shalyn Rico. The 5'7" guard hails from France. For the past 3 years, she has represented France on the FIBA international stage. Jordan Walker of the St. Louis Cardinals wins the home run derby. He defeats Kyle Schwarber in the finals, 12-11. The 96 Midsummer Classic is on tap tonight, also from Philadelphia. The Buffalo Sabres signing forward Peyton Krebs to a 4-year deal with an average annual value of $4.5 million. The Sabres also hired John Davidson as a senior advisor. France takes on Spain, World Cup semifinal match this afternoon from AT&T Stadium. From the Del Lago Sports Desk, I'm John DiTullio, sports at 25 and 55 right here, News Radio 570 WSYR.
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9: St. Louis Cardinals outfielder Jordan Walker pulled off a dramatic comeback to win the 2026 Major League Baseball Home Run Derby in Philadelphia last night, defeating hometown favorite Kyle Schwarber in the final round. Walker sealed the victory by hitting home runs on his final 6 swings, edging Schwarber 12-11 to become the first player in Cardinals franchise history to capture the Derby crown. The All-Star Game is tonight in Philly at 8 Eastern on Fox. And in the 2026 FIFA World Cup, we get our first semifinal game today at 3 p.m. Eastern as Spain takes on France. The winner will play tomorrow's England-Argentina winner in the finals on Sunday. 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
13: 72 degrees downtown. It's 8 o'clock. I'm Barry V. These are the top stories. Swimming again at a popular beach. A hearing on possible voter fraud. And the governor looking at a new federal education tax credit program. Details ahead. First, a check of traffic and weather together on the 10s.
14: 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In East Syracuse, 481 southbound between Kirkville Road at exit 5 and I-690 at exit 4, there will be lane shifts. That's due to bridge work. And 690 west from 81 to the thruway, you'll find that everything is moving up to speed so far this morning. Next update in 10 minutes. Now in the 570 WSYR Weather Center, here's meteorologist Jason Caterina.
20: Partly sunny, breezy, and very hot today will break the high temperature record with a high up to 96. Breezy this evening, otherwise partly cloudy and very warm, the low just 77. Still very warm, but less humid with partly sunny skies and breezy in the afternoon Wednesday, the high of 89.
15: The U.S. military is getting ready to put a blockade back in place around Iran's ports. I'm Dave Anthony, Fox News. It was lifted during the ceasefire. It'll be reimposed today as fighting rages on.
28: We will end up just controlling the whole thing.
29: And what
28: they're doing is being very foolish, very stupid, and they've treated people horribly.
15: And President Trump says to keep the Strait of Hormuz safe, the U.S. will charge ships 20% for passage after a third day of American strikes.
30: The U.S. pounded Iran for 5 hours last night. CENTCOM says they hit military targets across 6 different locations.
15: Fox's Aisha Hosni also reports from the White House. Iran also keeps up the attacks.
30: The IRGC carried out drone and missile strikes on U.S. military targets in Bahrain, Kuwait, and Jordan. And a Dutch shipping firm says one of its vessels was struck off the coast of Oman.
15: And Iran also hit 2 other tankers, and oil prices keep rising back up. More than 2% WTI back to about $80 a barrel. A week ago, it was 68, something the president may discuss with Iraq's new prime minister today when he visits the White House for talks, trying to deepen a financial partnership with the U.S. There's another ICE shooting being protested and investigated. This one in Biddeford, Maine, where immigration agents were trying to detain someone here illegally.
31: Maine Senator Angus King said DHS Secretary Mark Wayne Mullen told him the officer opened fire after the driver tried to use his car as a weapon against agents. He also claims the shooting victim was not the target of the arrest warrant.
15: Fox's Nate Foy, a deputy U.S. Marshal, shot and killed trying to arrest a wanted fugitive in Louisiana. That led to a long standoff until the suspect was taken into custody, then hospitalized with injuries. South Carolina gets a new senator today. Lindsey Graham's sister Darlene will be sworn in after being appointed by the governor.
32: It is such a privilege to get to finish some of his important work.
15: Darlene Graham Nordone will finish the term for Senator Graham that will last till January. 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
0: 570 WSYR News Time is 8:03. The National Weather Service issuing a heat advisory for today that'll be in effect from 11 this morning till 8 tonight. Temperatures expected in the 90s and the heat index values going past 100. If you're looking for a spot to keep cool, Jamesville Beach is reopened for swimmers. The beach had been closed for a period of time because of dangerous algal blooms. County says the blooms are gone and swimming is okay. A hearing set for today in the Democratic primary for a seat on the Onondaga County Legislature.
4: Charlene Tarver has filed a lawsuit accusing her opponent, Nyatwa Bullock, and her campaign of fraudulently signing voter names on absentee ballot applications, collecting the ballots, and voting for Bullock. Bullock denies the claim, but the Onondaga County District Attorney's Office is now reviewing the case. As of the latest results, Tarver has just a 5-vote lead over Bullock. Joel Askey, News Radio 570 WSYR.
0: Governor Hochul considering signing up New York for a new federal education tax credit program.
5: The program provides a $1,700 tax credit to people donating to organizations that grant scholarships to students getting tutoring or paying tuition at a private school. The teachers union argues that could steer money away from public schools. New York has until January 1st to decide whether to opt in. Todd Halliday, News Radio 570 WSYR.
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13: Well, we're not the only ones dealing with dangerous heat today. It's pretty much coast to coast. How hot's it going to be here in central New York? We'll check traffic and weather together on the 10s coming up here in just a couple of minutes. Well, is ICE detention really safer than a British prison? I want to welcome Simon Hankinson back to the show. Simon is a senior research fellow in the Border Security and Immigration Center at the Heritage Foundation. Simon, good morning, sir. Thanks for being on the show. Oh, we got a bad connection.
6: Oh, can you hear me now?
13: Oh, there we go. Simon, thanks for being on the show. ICE detention, is it really safer than a British prison?
6: Well, according to the numbers that I ran, yeah, it's about one-seventh as risky in terms of dying as being in a British prison.
13: So break that down a little bit for us. Expand on that, would you, please?
6: Well, you know, when I first heard that this the UN Human Rights Commissioner, Volker Turk, had said he wanted an inquiry into all these deaths in ICE detention and it was a crisis, I thought, well, gosh, you know, nobody wants people to die in detention. So I'll just run some numbers and see how bad things are. And it turns out there's something like 38 people died in ICE detention last year. And I compared that to the numbers who died in federal and state prisons in the U.S. They die of things like drug abuse, heart disease, cancer, things people die of all the time everywhere else. And it turns out that it's about 6 times as high in federal prison and 5 times as high in state prison.
13: Good Lord. Why is ICE getting such a bad rap?
6: Well, I mean, you know, and I know, the reason is the people on the left in this country want open borders. They do not want any enforcement at all. And, you know, they'll say that out loud. They'll say the abolitionists like Chevalier, who just got elected in New York City and is probably going to be a congresswoman for your state, I'm afraid. She says she does not want to put anyone in jail and she does not want to enforce immigration law, period. So they're going to try to find the absolute worst cases of people being detained by ICE, and they're going to make those seem like they're average. And they're not. They're the aberrations. They're unfortunate. No one wants it, but it is rare, and it does not. It is certainly not policy.
13: Will things get better for ICE anytime soon, or is this? Are we just? Where are we headed here?
6: Well, you know, I think people have to get used to immigration enforcement just like they get used to law enforcement. Now, of course, we expect ICE agents. Now, I know many senior ICE officers now, but all the guys right down to the frontline officers have to be exceptionally careful and highly trained. And honestly, we should not see anybody getting shot. But it's going to happen every now and then, unfortunately, when you're carrying out law enforcement operations on this scale, just like the police arrest something like 14, 15 million people a year, and there's only a very, very few times that that ends up in lethal or even any kind of force. But the left is going to have a magnifying glass on ice for everything they do, and they're going to hold up every single mistake as if it was a human rights atrocity.
13: All right, Simon, hey, thanks for being on the show. We appreciate your time. We'll do it again soon. That's Simon Hankinson, a senior research fellow in the Border Security and Immigration Center at the Heritage Foundation. Do you want to weigh in? Tap the red talkback mic on the iHeartRadio app to comment on this and other hot topics anytime. It's 8:09. We will check traffic and weather together on the 10s next.
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14: 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In Brewerton, Brewerton Road between Bennett Street and East River Road, there will be single line traffic in alternate directions. That's due to road construction. And 81 South from Mexico to Cicero, you'll find no delays or issues. Everything is moving up to speed. Next update in 10 minutes on Syracuse's News, Weather, and Traffic Station, News Radio 570 WSYR.
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20: Partly sunny, breezy, and very hot today, breaking the record with a high of 96. Then breezy this evening, partly cloudy and very warm tonight, the low down to 77. Very warm for us on Wednesday, less humid though, partly sunny and breezy in the afternoon, the high of 89. For Thursday, very warm with sun dimmed by high clouds, breezy in the afternoon, the high of 88. From the Stella Roofing Weather Center, I'm meteorologist Jason Caterina.
25: Mostly cloudy skies and a slight breeze. It's 79 degrees here in downtown Syracuse at News Radio 570 WSYR.
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13: News Radio 570 WSYR, Dave Allen on Syracuse's Morning News. Well, the National Weather Service has issued a heat advisory for much of our listening area today. It's going to be a hot one. Dr. Mike Roizen, the Chief Wellness Officer Emeritus at Cleveland Clinic, says the heat is no joke.
31: Well, the key is stay in a air-conditioned environment or cool environment if you can. Remember, you sweat. So this is one time when not only do you have water, but you should have something like PD Light. I have no vested interest in any company that makes PD Light or one of the drinks. Every three or four bottles of water have a bottle of PD Light. And this is a day to exercise. If you're going to exercise, exercise indoors in an air-conditioned environment. So, and the key is if you go out into a pool, remember, take plenty of sunscreen and use it liberally. But 97 degrees means stay inside, in my book.
13: That's Dr. Mike Roizen, the Chief Wellness Officer Emeritus at Cleveland Clinic on Syracuse's Morning News. Well, Major League Baseball celebrating America's pastime and America's birthplace.
32: Citizens Bank Park in Philadelphia is the site of the 2026 MLB All-Star Game as the American League faces the National League. The hometown Phillies have six All-Stars this year, including Kyle Schwarber, who leads the league in home runs, and pitcher Christopher Sanchez, who will start for the NL tonight. The AL will go with Blue Jays pitcher Dylan Cease to start. Angels outfielder Mike Trout, who grew up about an hour south of Philly, will play in his 12th All-Star game and will be sure to get a nice welcome home. And Tigers pitcher Justin Verlander will compete in his final All-Star game as the 43-year-old announced that he will retire at the end of this season. The action begins at 8 p.m. Eastern on Fox. Tony Genualdo, Fox News.
13: 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Here's Courtney Donahoe.
0: This is a Bloomberg Money Minute. Shares of IBM taking a hit this morning, plunging close to 20%. The tech giant is warning that customers are holding back on spending. They're saying clients have shifted their buying to servers and memory chips to head off industry-wide supply shortages, hurting spending on IBM software. It's an eventful day on Wall Street. June consumer price data is expected to show some relief after inflation accelerated rapidly from March through May. That report will be out 8:30 a.m. Eastern Time. Meantime, Federal Reserve Chair Kevin Warsh is scheduled to begin 2 days of congressional testimony this morning. S&P futures down slightly. And food companies are busy reformulating pretty much every product in your shopping cart as inflation continues to bite. They're using two main tricks to mask price increases. Shrinkflation, which is keeping the price the same but cutting the amount of product you get, and skimpflation, which is swapping out ingredients for cheaper alternatives. Courtney Donahoe, Bloomberg Radio.
13: 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It's really hazy. Let's check traffic and weather together on the 10s. Here's Kenny Dees.
5: 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And 690 West into downtown from 481 South to the 81 interchange, you'll find that everything is moving up to speed. Next update in 10 minutes on Syracuse's News, Weather, and Traffic Station, News Radio 570 WSYR.
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17: Yvette Moutry and her CSEA team worked with management on changes across the New York State Office of Mental Health that retain staff by easing burnout and reducing mandatory overtime.
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21: Partly sunny, breezy, and very hot today, breaking the record with the high of 96. Then breezy this evening, partly cloudy and very warm tonight, the low down to 77. Very warm for us on Wednesday, less humid though, partly sunny and breezy in the afternoon, the high of 89. For Thursday, very warm with sun dimmed by high clouds, breezy in the afternoon, the high of 88. From the Stella Roofing Weather Center, I'm meteorologist Jason Caterina.
22: Hazy, humid, and 79 degrees here in downtown Syracuse at News Radio 570 WSYR.
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12: All right, Dave, thank you, and good morning. Jordan Walker of the St. Louis Cardinals defeats Kyle Schwarber 12-11 in the finals to win last night's home run derby in Philadelphia. For Walker, he is the first Cardinal ever to win the derby. Ben writes of the Yankees, he was eliminated in the opening round. Now, Rice will start at first base for the American League tonight in the 96th Midsummer Classic. Also starting for the American League, Cody Bellinger of the Yankees, Juan Soto of the Mets. He will start for the National League, start time just after 8 o'clock on Fox. Meanwhile, the Sabres signing forward Peyton Krebs to a 4-year deal. The Sabres also hired John Davidson as a senior advisor. Police pulling over Jets quarterback Geno Smith for speeding on July 6th, marking his third encounter with cops since March. France matches up against Spain this afternoon in a semifinal match. Tomorrow's World Cup semifinal game will pit England up against Argentina. Syracuse Football Media Day is this Thursday for the ACC kickoff in Charlotte, North Carolina. From the Del Lago Sports Desk, I'm John DiTullio, sports at 25 and 55, right here, News Radio 570 WSYR.
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13: In downtown Syracuse, 74 degrees. It's 8:30. I'm Barry V. These are the top stories. Another very hot day ahead. Investigating possible voter fraud and new details on a Mattydale motorcycle crash. We've got the details ahead. First, a check of traffic and weather together on the 10s.
24: 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In Liverpool, Vine Street at Hazel Street, an accident with injuries has been reported. And 690 East, from the throughway into downtown to the West Street ramp, you'll find no delays, no issues. Everything is moving up to speed. Next update in 10 minutes. Now in the 570 WSYR Weather Center, here's meteorologist Jason Caterina.
25: Partly sunny, breezy, and very hot today. Will break the high temperature record with a high up to 96. Breezy this evening, otherwise partly cloudy and very warm, the low just 77. Still very warm, but less humid with partly sunny skies and breezy in the afternoon Wednesday, the high of 89.
27: News. I'm Gianna Gelosi. President Trump ordering a new set of strikes on Iranian military targets for a third straight night.
28: The U.S. pounded Iran for 5 hours last night. Also seeing reports that the IRGC carried out drone and missile strikes on U.S. military targets. All of this hours after the president said the U.S. was taking control of the strait.
27: That's Fox's Aisha Hazmi. Now, Supreme Court Justices Elena Kagan and Amy Coney Barrett will testify on Capitol Hill about the Supreme Court's proposed fiscal year budget, including $14 million meant to strengthen security protections for justices.
28: The U.S. Marshals Service says that in 2025, it saw a 57% increase in security incidents involving the judges.
27: That is Fox's Alex Hogan. 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
13: WSYR News Time is 8:33. Another very hot day expected. National Weather Service issuing a heat advisory that'll be in effect from 11 this morning till 8 tonight. Temperatures in the 90s and the heat index values above 100 degrees.
1: A hearing set for today in the Democratic primary for a seat on the Onondaga County Legislature. Charlene Tarver has filed a lawsuit accusing her opponent, Nyatwa Bullock, and her campaign of fraudulently signing voters' names to absentee ballot applications, collecting the ballots, and then voting for Bullock. Bullock denies the allegations. The Onondaga County District Attorney's Office is now reviewing the case. As of the latest results, Tarver has just a 5-vote lead over Bullock. The Onondaga County Sheriff's Office says a man who crashed his motorcycle in Mattydale Sunday was doing wheelies.
2: 23-year-old Justin Cipolla of Salina was driving with a suspended license after being ticketed 17 times. Witnesses and videos confirm Cipolla was doing wheelies when he slammed into an SUV at the intersection of East Malloy Road and Brown Ave. Deputies believe he didn't see the SUV pull out in front of him because his front wheel was in the air. The SUV driver was ticketed. Cipolla is in critical condition. Dave Smith, News Radio. Radio 570 WSYR.
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13: Okay, well, following the passing of South Carolina Republican Senator Lindsey Graham, Governor Henry McMaster has officially appointed the late senator's younger sister to serve as interim senator for the remainder of her brother's term.
3: Lindsey took care of his little sister in years long departed. It's my honor to ask his little sister, Darlene Graham, to finish his work for him now.
4: It is such a privilege to get to finish some of his important work, and I promise to work hard over the next several months to support the president and carry forward the efforts of my brother.
13: All right, let's bring in our national correspondent, Rory O'Neill. So I guess she'll be sworn in today.
6: Right, but as a placeholder, you know, there were questions about whether or not they would find someone to be a placeholder, just fill out the rest of the term through the end of the year, or maybe find someone they want to win that job for the next 6 years, essentially give them a big head start. So this is going to be a crowded primary field that comes together before the end of the month with the election, and it'll be a GOP primary set for August. So all this is going to happen very quickly, and because of the makeup of the state of South Carolina, the winner of that primary is likely going to be the winner in November, too.
13: She's never served in public office, right?
6: No, she has not. And actually, Lindsey Graham adopted her following the deaths of their parents. I think the parents died about 15 months apart. Lindsey Graham was an adult, but his sister is still a teenage girl. So to avoid her being put into the system, essentially, of foster care, he ended up adopting her so that they could stay together. They were still relatively young. I think Senator Graham would have been 22 at the time. His sister was 13.
13: All right, switching gears, what's the latest in Iran?
6: The back and forth is continuing. A third night of strikes. The U.S. military really focusing on a lot of the ports that exist along Iran's coastline, really making it hard for them to do any exports. The president said he's reinstating the naval blockade to stop ships from coming and going from Iran, and also said that the U.S. will be the guardians of the Strait of Hormuz, perhaps charging a 20% fee for every ship that transits through the strait. Oil markets didn't really like that news very much, but we'll see if there are other countries that are also willing to step up and help the U.S. patrol the strait.
13: All right. Can we talk sports for a second?
6: Sure.
13: I had a hell of a time finding the home run derby on TV last night.
6: Oh, everybody was angry about that.
13: It was on Netflix. Never dawned on me to even try Netflix, so I gave up and went to bed.
6: Well, yeah, and you're not alone. And again, this is where, you know, NFL fans have known this frustration for a bit longer now, that darn it all, there are like 42 stations that everything's on, and you never know which service that you may or may not have is airing what really has something that's been so traditional. But yeah, the Home Run Derby was last night, and it was only on Netflix, frustrating a lot of us who don't have Netflix right now. But tonight's All-Star game will be on Fox, on regular old Fox for everyone to see.
13: All right, good to know. Thanks, Rory. That's our national correspondent, Rory O'Neill. It's 8:37. We will check traffic and weather together on the 10s next.
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5: Partly sunny, breezy, and very hot today, breaking the record with a high of 96. Then breezy this evening, partly cloudy and very warm tonight, the low down to 77. Very warm for us on Wednesday, less humid though, partly sunny and breezy in the afternoon, the high of 89. For Thursday, very warm with sun dimmed by high clouds, breezy in the afternoon, the high of 88. From the Stella Roofing Weather Center, I'm meteorologist Jason Caterina.
6: Hazy, humid, and 79 degrees here in downtown Syracuse at News Radio 570 WSYR.
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11: It's 8:44 here at News Radio 570 WSYR. Dave Allen on Syracuse's Morning News. Well, his new book, Make America Talk Again, is out today. It's an honor to welcome Brylan Hollihan to the show. Brylan, thanks for being on the show.
12: Ed, good morning to you. Happy Tuesday. Thanks for having me. I appreciate it.
11: Yeah, my pleasure. Before we talk about the book, did I see you on the front page of the New York Post yesterday?
12: You might have. I definitely would say I'm not very popular with the socialists here in New York right now, so that's all right. We're making good trouble.
11: Yeah, I was going to ask you, is that a blessing or a curse to be on the New York Post?
12: You know, it's a little bit of both, and I definitely think that we're making the right people upset, and I can live with that. I can sleep well at night.
11: Yeah, so let's talk about the book, Make America Talk Again. How did this come about?
12: Yeah, so 2 years ago, I was working for President Trump's

0: campaign. I was leading their youth outreach, and we're sitting in a strategy meeting before the convention, and we're coming up with different themes for each night. You remember this convention was in Milwaukee, and one night was going to be Make America Wealthy Again, and the other night was going to be Make America Safe Again. And it gets to my turn on the Zoom call, and I'm a high school senior at this point, and the first thing that comes out of my mouth is Make America Top Again. And everybody starts laughing. And I just cannot figure out what is so funny, because I think this really is a way to solve the problems in this country, to make us talk. And so I kind of tucked the idea away and didn't use it much. And just a few months ago, as we're sitting here, after the assassination of my friend Charlie, I started debating on campuses. And I went to 10, and I saw some of the worst. I saw the death threats. I saw how scared students were. I saw how they didn't even want to speak up in their own classes and clubs, much less, you know, run for office or vote. And so the idea came back out of, what if we just started talking? I didn't think that was too hard of a concept, Dave. And here we are with the book. It's out on shelves right now. Your audience can go to Amazon and type in Make America Talk Again. And if we hit number one today, we're going to knock the Dems off the number one spot. And we could have a 20-year-old teenager beat the Democrats on the bestsellers list, which I think would be pretty cool. So Make America Talk Again is on Amazon right now.
1: That would be very cool. I wish you the best. I want to talk about your friendship with Charlie Kirk. How did that come about?
0: Yeah, it's a funny story. So Charlie came to speak at the Tuscaloosa campus there, and I reached out to him. I was trying to get a podcast started. I was in the fourth grade. And I'll tell you, it was a little hard to book guests. I know you trying to get guests on this show every day, it's probably easy for you with your name and your bands, but we didn't necessarily have that for the fourth grader. And it was hard to get the mayor on. It was hard to get the city council on. And for some reason, when I DM'd Charlie Kirk, he responded and offered me 30 minutes of his time. And we sat and had, to this day, one of the coolest interviews I've gotten to do. And you know how it goes most times when I interview people. Oh, great conversation. Nice to meet you. I'm never going to hear from them again, because they're going to keep moving on to the next one. And later that evening, I got a text, and it was from Charlie. And he was like, hey, man, that was really fun. I enjoyed that. You know, we should talk more. And it turned into a friendship that lasted, you know, for close to a decade, and definitely, still something that is greatly missed. But every day that we can wake up and continue doing what he wanted to do, talk and speak truth and glorify our Lord and Savior, I think it's a cool opportunity. In a moment of tragedy, just to keep the ball rolling.
1: Yeah, I want to touch on this for a bit. What are young voters really thinking heading into the midterms?
0: Yeah, I think there's a lot of frustration around a few things. The first one, obviously, being affordability. My generation is simply and rightfully concerned that they're going to be behind their parents, that they're not going to be able to graduate college and buy their first house. They're not going to be able to graduate college and get a job. They're not going to be able to graduate college and start a family. All these things that we were promised as a part of the American dream. And that's the set of politics, you know, in 2026. That's nothing to do with a particular president. It was the same thing under Biden. But we need to be moving in the right direction. And so the first aspect I would say, and I've said this to the president publicly, is that we definitely need to make sure that we're earning every single Gen Z vote, just like he did in 2024, instead of acting like we're entitled to it. Because you saw this. The problem with Biden's campaign before he dropped out is they stuck their head in the sand and acted like they were entitled to our vote. And they were like, inflation what? Border crisis what? What are you talking about? There's no such thing as inflation. You're crazy. You're, trying to act like we cannot see that gas prices are high. Now, the other concern, obviously, being Iran, obviously something the president seems interested in wrapping up quickly anyways, definitely needs to be something that can be finished up before the midterm so that we can go to Gen Z. The president can speak on campuses, look at them in the eye, and say, I protected you at home and abroad. I cleaned up this war before you were drafted, and I got gas prices down before the midterms. Here's why you can trust me for two more years. And I think it could be a winning message if he does it right.
1: All right. Again, congratulations on the book. It's called Make America Talk Again. What's the best way to get the book?
0: Your audience can go to Amazon right now and type in Make America Talk Again, and it'll be delivered to your door tomorrow.
1: All right. Thank you, sir. And God bless you. We appreciate your time. That's Brylan Holihan. And again, the book is called Make America Talk Again. It's out today. It's 850 News Radio 570 WSYR. Let's check traffic and weather together on the 10s. Here's Kenny Dees.
2: 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And 81 North into downtown from 481 to the 690 split, you'll find that everything is moving up to speed. Next update in 10 minutes on Syracuse's breaking news, weather, and traffic station, News Radio 570 WSYR.
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4: 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On our next episode, we'll tell the tale of America's greatest science experiment. 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
7: Partly sunny, breezy, and very hot today, breaking the record with a high of 96. Then breezy this evening, partly cloudy and very warm tonight, the low down to 77. Very warm for us on Wednesday, less humid though, partly sunny and breezy in the afternoon, the high of 89. For Thursday, very warm with sun dimmed by high clouds, breezy in the afternoon, the high of 88. From the Stella Roofing Weather Center, I'm meteorologist Jason Caterina.
8: Hazy, humid, with a slight breeze, and 79 degrees here in downtown Syracuse at News Radio 570 WSYR.
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19: Here's something to think about. What's the difference between an immigrant and a colonizer? Because I know from what the Democrats tell us, immigrants are very, very good and colonizers are very, very bad. But which is which, I'm not exactly sure of. If any person anywhere on the earth has a right to come to the United States today, why was Columbus such a bad guy because he came here all those years ago? And if you're, say, Irish or Italian or German or Polish, and you were an immigrant 75 years ago, why are you a colonizer today? And why is it that the immigrants of today are good people, but the immigrants of 75 or 100 years ago, those Germans, Poles, Italians, Irish, I just referenced, why are they bad guys? I'm trying to figure out the Democrat vocabulary here. Is the difference between a colonizer and an immigrant merely an issue of skin color? Is that what this is? Is this just code? Is this a dog whistle? What is this exactly? Because to me, it doesn't make any sense. When you looked at the mayor down in New York City, he had his immigrant enclaves. The immigrants of recent years were all honored, and the immigrants of earlier years who actually built New York City and much of this state and country, they got ignored. And that just doesn't make sense, because a lot of us who used to be immigrants, turns out now we're just colonizers. And instead of being celebrated, we're cursed. And I'm curious why that is and what the difference is between the two.
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6: Dave, thank you, and good morning. Ben Rice of the New York Yankees was eliminated with 7 home runs in the first round of the Home Run Derby. Now, Rice will start at first base tonight for the American League in the Midsummer Classic. Also starting from the Yankees is outfielder Cody Bellinger. Juan Soto of the Mets will start for the senior circuit. Start time tonight, 8 o'clock on Fox. NHL news, the Buffalo Sabres signing forward Peyton Krebs to a 4-year deal with an average annual value of $4.5 million. The Sabres also hired John Davidson as a senior advisor. Police pulling over New York Jets quarterback Geno Smith for speeding on July 6th, marking his 3rd encounter with law enforcement since March. World Cup action, 1 semifinal match on tap this afternoon from AT&T Stadium. It's France up against Spain. Then on Wednesday, it's the other semifinal match. It's England up against Argentina. That match taking place from Atlanta. Beginning with next year's NCAA women's basketball tournament, the top 16 teams will be placed in the bracket in their true ranking, regardless of conference affiliation. And finally, Syracuse women's basketball announcing the signing of Chalene Rico, a 5'7" guard from France. From the Del Lago Sports Desk, I'm John DiTullio, Sports at 25 and 55, right here, News Radio 570 WSYR.
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15: It's 9 o'clock, 74 degrees in downtown Syracuse. I'm Barry V. These are the top stories. Swimming returns to Jamesville Beach. Several projects get the thumbs up. And lobbyists pushing to ease alcohol regulations. Details ahead. First, a check of the latest forecast.
23: 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Route 481 inbound from Oswego County Route 57 to East Circle Drive. You'll find no delays or issues. Everything is moving up to speed. And 690 West into downtown from 481 South to the 81 Interchange. You'll find everything is moving up to speed there as well. Next update in 10 minutes on Syracuse's news, weather, and traffic station, News Radio 570 WSYR.
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25: Lavette Moutry and her CSEA team worked with management on changes across the New York State Office of Mental Health that retain staff by easing burnout and reducing mandatory overtime.
26: When union members come together, we can turn even the toughest challenges into change.
7: Partly sunny, breezy, and very hot today will break the high temperature record with a high up to 96. Breezy this evening, otherwise partly cloudy and very warm, the low just 77. Still very warm, but less humid with partly sunny skies and breezy in the afternoon Wednesday, the high of 89.
27: It'll be back in place this afternoon.
28: I'm Dave Anthony, Fox News. The blockade on Iran's ports that President Trump lifted during the ceasefire goes back in place after fighting flared back up.
29: And it's a blockade not for anybody but Iran. In other words, anybody doing business with Iran can't go through. Everyone else will be able to go through.
28: But Iran insists it remains the guardian of the Strait of Hormuz.
30: There's been a flurry of Iran firing on commercial shipping, with the Dutch shipper Stolt Tankers now confirms that one of their tankers, flagged the Stolt Magnesium, flagged out of Liberia, was hit. United Arab Emirates had two tankers who were hit. One crew member was killed. Strikes on commercial shipping prompted the U.S. to launch strikes up and down the coast of Iran. As the president says, the U.S. is going to take control of the strait and charge 20% reimbursement for security.
28: Fox's Mike Tobin in Tel Aviv. The price of oil is rising back up today, more than 3%. WTI back to $80 a barrel. Last week it was 68. That dropped back down to pre-Iran conflict levels had brought gas prices down too. And that's why we just got a June inflation report showing an overall consumer price decline.
31: We came down 0.4%. So negative read on the headline month to month. We were looking for 0.1% to the downside. We got 0.4.
28: And Fox Business Network Cheryl Cassoni also reports the annual CPI inflation rate for June also dropped from May's 4.2% to 3.5%. And that's something the new Federal Reserve Chairman Kevin Warsh will be asked about an hour from now when he testifies at a House hearing on the economy. This afternoon, two Supreme Court justices will testify at a Senate hearing, Elena Kagan and Amy Coney Barrett.
32: They're expected to testify on the court's proposed fiscal year 2027 budget amid efforts to beef up security. The U.S. Marshals Service says that in 2025, it saw a 57% increase in security incidents involving the judges. U.S. Marshals Service says it investigated more than 1,000 serious threats.
28: Fox's Alex Hogan. 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
15: 570 WSYR News Time is 9:03. Summer heat hits central New York again today. The National Weather Service has issued a heat advisory that'll be in effect from 11 this morning till 8 tonight. Temperatures in the 90s, heat index values over 100. Jamesville Beach is reopened for swimming and had been closed to swimmers for about a week because of dangerous algal blooms. County officials say they are now gone. Funding for several projects approved yesterday by the city council.
33: The council is giving the thumbs up to $450,000 for Burnett Park to improve its arts and crafts center, athletic turf, and pool bathhouse. There will also be $300,000 set aside for a new bicycle pump track at Life Art Park, and $200,000 is going toward hazardous material abatement at the Travelers Rest Building in Kirk Park. Joel Askey, News Radio 570 WSYR.
15: Business lobbyists are trying to ease regulations on alcohol that date back more than 90 years.
1: 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The reform proposals would let liquor licensees own more than one liquor store and allow more stores to sell alcohol. Other proposals would ease distance restrictions on the sale of alcohol near schools or other liquor stores or watering holes. 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

0: are enough. More than 60,000 Americans were then sterilized under the laws that came from that decision. And when the Germans drafted their sterilization laws in 1933 under Hitler, they got it from us, mostly from California. California was the model. So that's not a detour from progressivism. That's progressivism arriving on schedule. So don't think this woke business fell out of the sky in 2015. It didn't. It's been running for 120 years, and the engine has never once changed, ever. The engine is this. You're a category. You're a type. You're stock. You're a unit. You're a number. And you can be improved or eliminated by the people with better degrees than you have. And the DSA just repealed the last rule keeping the communists, the people who only look at people as numbers, out of the building. Same track. Progressivism has no brakes. So that's who Teddy Roosevelt is. And I hate saying it because I like it, but the statue thing was never about a man on a horse. It was about a philosophy that looked at the American people and saw livestock. The Declaration says the opposite. You're endowed by your creator before any government ever met you. Those are two radically different tracks. And one of them goes back to that sentence. The other goes forward, and the next station is not called progressivism anymore. It's not. It's called communism. It's called death. I urge you, look at Theodore Roosevelt. Look at the truth. Look at that letter from the Overlook. And look at the votes, because we're here again. Back in a minute. All right, let me tell you about Rough Greens. If you own a dog, you've probably had this thought at least once. I wish they could stay this age forever. Whether they're a playful puppy or they've been your best friend for years, there's never really a point where you're like, hey, you know what, I think we had enough time together. You know, I miss Uno so much. What Dr. Black did with new Rough Greens and their 90-day challenge is he's making a bold promise that I've seen it was kept with my dogs. 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
1: Oh, crap.
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1: Well, when did that get there?
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0: All right. There's a lot to talk about on tomorrow's program. I hope to get to the killing of the conservative, very powerful conservative in England. This is the first time. Ricky, you looked this up. You did some homework on this. When was the last time they had a political assassination like this in England? Because they're rare.
23: It's been some time. And most of them were IRA attacks. So this is correct. The first time they've seen a leftist political assassination.
0: So this was a, not just a leftist, a communist that went and shot a very effective voice, or I don't know, shot, but killed, murdered a very effective voice on the conservative side. And today we have two Supreme Court justices on Capitol Hill asking for more security. And Congress, you should give them what they need. Protect the Supreme Court.
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6: Hazy sun, hot 89. At 12 o'clock, I'm Dave Smith. These the top stories. Casanova School Board has decided to have a special election to replace their former vice president. Governor Hochul has signed legislation putting a one-year moratorium statewide on large-scale data centers. And Lindsey Graham's sister to be sworn in later today to fill his South Carolina Senate seat. Details ahead. First, traffic and weather together.
24: 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I'm Kenny Dees on Syracuse's breaking news, weather, and traffic station, News Radio 570 WSYR.
25: Partly sunny, breezy, very hot today, breaking the high temperature record with the high of 96. Breezy this evening, partly cloudy and very warm tonight, the low just 77. Very warm and less humid, partly sunny Wednesday, breezy in the afternoon, the high of 89.
7: president changes course. Lisa Brady, Fox News. A day after announcing a cargo fee as reimbursement for securing the Strait of Hormuz, President Trump just posting he's decided to replace that fee with trade and investment deals in the U.S. by various Gulf states. The U.S. had criticized Iran for its plan to charge tolls in the Strait. This breaking as President Trump holds a White House meeting with the new prime minister of Iraq. Republican Senator James Lankford telling Fox that relationship is important for U.S. security.
8: If we're going to maintain pressure on Iran, we've got to be able to make sure that we're able to launch and to be able to move from that area. So maintaining a relationship with the United States and with the leadership of Iraq is important in the days ahead.
7: Also just getting word from Kuwait's military, its air defenses are responding to an attack. This follows Iran counterattacks on more Gulf allies after a third straight night of U.S. attacks over Iranian attacks on commercial ships. The Emiratis threatening to strike after two tankers were hit, killing one mariner, wounding eight others. Also just getting word, ICE is suspending most vehicle stops nationwide after two deadly confrontations in the past week in Texas and in Maine, where a second day of protests is underway. The co-president of the State Nurses Association leading chants outside a detention facility in Maine. A senior ICE source tells Fox the policy change on suspending vehicle stops will be temporary until new training is approved by the head of Homeland Security and given to immigration agents in the field. The new Fed chair assuring Congress the central bank will get policy right and that the inflation surge of the past 5 years will be a thing of the past.
9: We share a resolute commitment to ensure price stability.
7: Kevin Warsh appearing before a House panel just after the latest inflation report showing prices dropped in June by 0.4% and cooled year over year. 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
6: WSYR News, time is 12:03. Casanova School District is going to have a special election to replace a former school board member.
10: The district school board voted last night to hold a special election to fill the vacant seat of the vice president, Travis Longo. Longo resigned after being arrested on child pornography charges. He was accused of having sexually explicit communications with a child under the age of 12. The board could have just appointed someone, but instead will allow the public to choose Longo's replacement. The actual date for the special election has not yet been announced. Joe Lasky, News Radio 570 WSYR.
6: A hearing will be held today regarding possible fraud in the Democrat primary in Onondaga County's 16th Legislative District. Charlene Tarver has filed a lawsuit accusing her opponent, Nyatwa Bullock, of fraud regarding absentee ballots. The Onondaga County DA's office is reviewing the case as well. Governor Kathy Hochul today signed legislation that puts a one-year moratorium statewide on large-scale data centers, often tied to artificial intelligence. Hochul says this will give time for New York to establish guardrails, protect the power grid, land, and water supply. She says the data centers should only be built in places that want them, and she's proposing to end tax exemptions for them. And Syracuse City Council approving some spending yesterday, $450,000 for Burnett Park to improve the Arts and Crafts Center, Athletic Turf, and Bathhouse, $300,000 for Light Art Park, and $200,000 going toward hazardous material abatement at the Traveler's Rest Building in Kirk Park. Your next news at 12:30. 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

0: actually a cultural decision that is not positive for the country. And it makes me, again, just make Lewis and Clark. Make me happy and make Lewis and Clark.
1: I'd also say we're talking about violence, political violence, crime in cities and all this. Make dads great again.
0: Yeah.
1: Fatherhood is a critical piece of all of this. The violence comes from men who don't have strong role models and a young age, who don't know what it is to be a man navigating America today in a positive, masculine way. And so we need more stories of great dads shown, because it does matter. It does actually have an influence on people. All right, you own a business, you need to protect it with business insurance, and you got to prepare for whatever could come your way. 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
1: Welcome back in here to Clay and Buck. We're seeing also a lot of you weighing in on the live chat on YouTube. It is live, and we have it up. We have screens. We can see it. So if you want to talk to us in real time and you're a YouTuber by all, or YouTube watcher, by all means, check that out. Clay, before we get into the third hour, we're going to have Senator Marsha Blackburn joining us. We'll reset, talk a bit about the biggest news stories of the day for anyone who's joining us. But something else that got on my radar for a second here, you, sir, are going to quite a soccer match tomorrow. And I just need to know, are you going to be celebrating my jolly old England? And are you going to be rooting for the proper team to win here, which is clearly England? I think it's written in the Magna Carta that you have to root for England. Like, you can't go Argentina.
0: England is favored in this game in Atlanta. I'm going to do the show tomorrow from Atlanta.
1: I'm worried about this one. Favorite? I think that's...
0: Yeah, England is a small favorite going up against Argentina.
1: Are you impressed, by the way, that I told you England would win the whole thing and they're now at least in the semifinals? Like, are we impressed by this?
0: That's pretty good, but the top four teams...
1: Look at this.
0: FIFA's four best teams have all advanced to the final four. So
1: which is the first time that's ever happened.
0: The first game is actually going to kick off, in about... an hour, right? In Dallas. The France-Spain game is today
1: France
0: at 3.
1: France is going to win.
0: I agree with you. I think France is going to win. I think England has played better on average than Argentina is, but it feels to me like Argentina just has a different gear. So I'm going to pick Argentina to win 2-1.
1: It's called the VAR. That's the gear that they have.
0: Well,
1: suddenly, all of a sudden, when they need it most... the referee just magically shows up and gives a huge advantage to Argentina. Yeah, for all the people out there who love Argentina, I'm being a hater. I'm being emotional about it.
0: Should be awesome tomorrow.
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24: Sunshine 92 at 2 o'clock. I'm Dave Smith. These are the top stories. Cazenovia School Board has decided to have a special election to replace their former vice president. Governor Hochul has signed an executive order to put a statewide moratorium on data centers for a year. And Lindsey Graham's sister to be sworn in later today to fill his South Carolina Senate seat. Details ahead. First traffic and weather together.
25: 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Alternating lanes will be closed due to construction causing nearly 10 minutes of delay. I'm Kenny Dees on Syracuse's breaking news, weather, and traffic station, News Radio 570 WSYR.
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27: Partly sunny, breezy, very hot today, breaking the high temperature record with the high of 96. Breezy this evening, partly cloudy and very warm tonight, the low just 77. Very warm and less humid, partly sunny Wednesday, breezy in the afternoon, the high of 89.
28: A pivot from the president. Lisa Brady, Fox News. He's backing away from a plan to charge a fee as reimbursement for securing a critical waterway.
29: The president says he abandoned a plan to charge a fee on cargo in the Strait of Hormuz after speaking with several Middle Eastern leaders. Instead, President Trump says a 20% fee will be replaced with trade and investment deals with Gulf partners.
30: And I like that, actually, because I don't think anybody should be able to charge a fee for the strait.
29: Iran says it will control the strait and has targeted commercial vessels.
28: Fox's Jared Halpern at the White House. 2 hours from now, a U.S. blockade of Iranian shipping will resume. President Trump says he does not regret lifting it.
30: I wanted to give them a chance at making a deal. You know, we had a deal 2 days ago. It was done. And then all of a sudden, they couldn't do it. They didn't like something about the deal. They couldn't do it. And they shot first, and that was a big mistake that they shot first, because we have been knocking the hell out of them.
28: In return, Iran keeps attacking Gulf neighbors as well as commercial ships. The United Arab Emirates threatening to strike back after attacks on tankers left two mariners dead and 14 others wounded. President Trump's comments coming during an Oval Office meeting with Iraq's new prime minister, focusing in part on plans to disarm Iran-linked militia groups in Iraq before remaining U.S. troops withdraw, now expected to finish by the end of September. The president also highlighting the latest inflation report, consumer prices falling in June, but new Fed Chair Kevin Warsh tells a House hearing that's one data point.
31: The reason I create a task force on data is I don't want to overread or cherry pick data. There might be some that look at this morning's data and say, oh, mission accomplished, everything is swell. That is not my view.
28: Warsh also says no more hints before Fed decisions on interest rates. A drop in gas prices contributing to last month's inflation decline, but oil and gas have since been back on the rise. 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
24: 570 WSYR News, time is 2:03. Casanova School District is going to have a special election to replace a former school board member.
1: The district school board voted last night to hold a special election to fill the vacant seat of the vice president, Travis Longo. Longo resigned after being arrested on child pornography charges. He was accused of having sexually explicit communications with a child under the age of 12. The board could have just appointed someone, but instead will allow the public to choose Longo's replacement. The actual date for the special election has not yet been announced. Joel Askey, News Radio 570 WSYR.
24: A hearing will be held today regarding possible fraud in the Democrat primary in Onondaga County's 16th Legislative District. Charlene Tarver has filed a lawsuit accusing her opponent, Nyatwa Bullock, of fraud regarding absentee ballots. The Onondaga County DA's office is reviewing the case as well. Governor Kathy Hochul today signed an executive order that puts a one-year moratorium statewide on the building of large-scale data centers. Hochul says this will give time for New York to establish guardrails, protect the power grid, land, and water supply. She says the data centers should only be built in places that want them, and she's proposing to end tax exemptions for them. And Syracuse City Council approving some spending yesterday, $450,000 for Burnett Park to improve the Arts and Crafts Center, Athletic Turf, and Bathhouse, $300,000 for Light Art Park, and $200,000 going toward hazardous material abatement at the Traveler's Rest Building in Kirk Park. Your next news at 2:30, breaking news anytime on Syracuse's breaking news, weather, and traffic station, News Radio 570 WSYR on 106.9 FM.
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0: we break this bill into parts and do it one thing at a time. Take just a voter ID to the floor and get that process going. That may be the best way to get this across the finish line. But, you know, we're trying every way possible to get this passed, and we look forward to pushing to the point that we've got 51 votes and we can get it across the finish line.
1: Senator Marsha Blackburn, everybody get out and vote July 17th. That's this Friday in my home state and your state of Tennessee. We appreciate the time. Keep up the good work.
0: Delighted to be with you. Thanks so much. Bye now.
1: That is Senator Marsha Blackburn. I want to tell you, nearly every president we've had since 1948 has truly supported the alliance between Israel and the United States. That was the year Israel was founded 78 years ago. Whether it was President Kennedy in the early 60s, Reagan in the 80s, or Trump, the recognition of Israel's belief in democracy and freedom has been front and center in our relationship. We may be two nations thousands of miles apart, yet we're united by shared values of democracy, faith, freedom, and resilience. As America celebrates 250 years of independence, this year the International Fellowship of Christians and Jews, the IFCJ, encourages each of us to pray for wisdom in the elected officials of both nations to have moral clarity in their words and actions for more national unity. The IFCJ has created a USA Israel flag pen for this very moment. It's yours free when you go online to flagpenifcj.org. That's flagpenifcj.org.
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3: Welcome back in, Clay and Buck. YouTube audience has a special treat. Oh, what a cutie pie. He is 14 months old.
4: 15 and months. He's a big boy now.
3: Oh, he's saying dada.
4: You can say dada.
3: Oh, I think I scared him a little bit.
4: Say dada. Dada. He's going to, you got to check it out the YouTube. You'll see him. He's a little shy right now. I don't think he's been under this many lights in this kind of a situation before.
3: Now he sees mama. Yeah, I will say, first of all, the lights are bright. It's also 180 degrees in New York City today. And if you're watching, he's waving to everybody. But his cheeks are super rosy red from just being out on the street. And I noticed that he had a little fan that was helping to protect him as well. So a lot of people out there dealing with some hot weather, including that cutie pie.
4: Indeed. Indeed. Hey. Hey, buddy, how are you? He's being very chill right now. So, Clay, what else should we talk about? I'm just making sure that he's a happy guy.
3: We got Kamala Harris. If you're wondering to yourself, hey, where has Kamala gone? She went to a WNBA basketball game, and she was talking to them in the locker room.
4: Did she bump into Jesse Kelly there? Because I know that's where he likes to hang out.
3: This is the Los Angeles Sparks. Kamala Harris cut 37. Fire it.
5: You are having an incredible impact. I travel our country. Young girls, boys, people of every gender, background, race, watch the W.
6: Yeah.
5: And understand how inspiring it is. So keep doing what you're doing. You guys are impacting people who you may never meet, people who may never know your names or mine, but they are aware of what you are doing, and it is giving them a sense of their value and their dignity and what they have a right to expect from this world. So congratulations on this game, but congratulations as much as anything else for the path you guys are charting. It is extraordinary to watch. That's it. I just
7: together on three.
8: One, two, three.
6: Together!
4: Clay, I think Coach Kamala is ready to take over your Tennessee Vols. I think she's ready to go.
3: No WNBA team has ever visited the White House during Donald Trump's tenure, but they will show up and they will listen to Kamala Harris. And I'm curious, we got a caller, Dave in Iowa. Dave, are you inspired? Are you ready to run through a wall? Can you feel it in the depths of your soul, that big-time speech that you got?
9: Hey, fellas, let's do this together, okay? That was absolutely bizarre. That's the sixth time I've heard this now. I saw it when I first walked in from at home last night from work, and I still can't figure out what her point was. But so yeah, they don't want to be political. Now look back last week, Clay, with the coach White from the Indiana Fever.
3: Oh yeah,
9: she wouldn't respond to that question in regards to members of Congress possibly getting involved in the treatment of certain players. Right, you remember that?
3: Oh yeah.
9: Yep, and then earlier in the week, the commissioner committed to going on a sports talk radio show and never showed up for that.
3: Yeah, Dan Patrick was going to have on Kathy Engelbert, I believe is her name, and she backed out because, thank you for the call, by the way, Dave. Buck, the WNBA is a part of America that has remained as woke as American big business was in the 2020s. And if you are sitting around wondering and thinking, oh, we've completely won this battle, there are still a lot of organizations like the WNBA that remain absolutely bonkers insane in the way that they handle this.
4: Well, it was never successful as a financial entity, as a business to begin with. So why would it care about what the market says? It's not really a market-based entity. It's, as some have said, a charity.
3: Yeah, so it's a propaganda outlet in the left that has taken over in the world of sports. By the way, we got a cutie pie in here. I want to mention this.
4: He's talking about baby speed, just to be clear.
3: Yeah. Oh, yeah. Well, that, yeah. If you're watching,
4: we're in studio together. But he's talking about my 15-month-old.
3: We're in the same. We're in the same studio. Yes, I was not giving Buck compliments on how good he looks today. Yeah. How beautiful his eyes are. Clay Travis Law, Buck. We got a big debate coming right now as we try to figure out what's going to happen with CNN. You know I follow these media battles in a significant way. We got 12 different states suing to try to keep Paramount from buying Warner Brothers. It's all directly related to CNN. 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Buck, I'm competing with that law dog guy who's taken over the entire world. Clay Travis Law, save it, use it, sign up for it.
6: Speed, can you say bye-bye to everybody for today? Can you say bye? He's waving, so if you watch on YouTube, you can see it, but can you say bye-bye? Bye-bye?
4: We're still working on bye-bye. He's getting there, though. He's giving a really good wave. His wave is excellent.
3: Awesome. If you have not signed up for YouTube, go sign up for YouTube, and you will have an awesome baby boy to make you smile a little bit more hanging out with us here in studio. Is that a bribe? Yes, it is, in fact,
4: yes,
3: a bribe.
4: It is indeed. 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Say bye, everybody. Bye-bye.
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22: Hazy sunshine in 94. I'm Dave Smith. These are the top stories. We may not know a winner in the Democrat primary for Onondaga County's 16th legislative district for at least three more weeks. New York has put a statewide pause on data centers. President Trump continues to change plans in regards to the Strait of Hormuz. Details ahead. First traffic and weather together.
23: 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I'm Kenny Dees on Syracuse's breaking news, weather and traffic station, News Radio 570 WSYR.
24: Partial clouds for tonight, low 76, hot, less humid with sunshine, breezy for tomorrow, the high 90, Wednesday night, low 66, sunshine and some clouds around Thursday with a high 88, and Friday's high 80.
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26: President Trump has walked back plans to charge a 20% toll fee in the Strait of Hormuz. In a Truth Social post this morning, he said he made the decision based on highly productive conversations with Middle East leadership. The president added, the now axed toll fee will be replaced by investment deals that the various Gulf states will be making into the U.S. This all comes after the U.S. carried out a third consecutive night of strikes against Iran. A dangerous heat wave is set to impact millions across the Northeast and the Mid-Atlantic this week. Residents are expected to see temperatures approach triple digits along the I-95 corridor through Friday. Heat advisories have been issued in Boston, New York City, Buffalo, and Philadelphia, where there is also an extreme heat warning in effect along with central and south New Jersey. This latest round of scorching temperatures comes a little more than a week after a deadly record-setting July 4th heat wave hit the region. I'm Chris Caraccio, NBC News Radio.
22: From the 570 WSR Newsroom, I'm Dave Smith. We may not know the winner of the Democrat primary in Onondaga County's 16th legislative district for at least another 3 weeks. A judge adjourned a hearing today in the fraud lawsuit brought by candidate Charlene Tarver. She asked for the adjournment. Tarver told the judge she had not received copies of absentee ballot records that she requested and she needs more time. She's accusing her opponent, Nyatwa Bullock, of fraud regarding absentee ballots. The judge set a new date for a hearing August 5th. Onondaga County DA's office is conducting a criminal investigation themselves into the allegations. New York has put a statewide pause on large-scale data centers after Governor Hochul signed an executive order.
27: New York will require data centers to either produce their own energy or pay a premium to tap into our grid. It's the only way to ensure that our residents and businesses have affordable energy.
22: Hochul says the one-year moratorium will give New York time to establish guardrails, protect the power grid, land, and water supply. Residents of Casanova School District going to get to vote on a new member to replace their school board's former vice president. The board could have chosen a replacement for former VP Travis Longo, but decided instead to let the public choose. Longo resigned after being arrested for having sexually explicit conversations with an 11-year-old and possessing child pornography. No date has actually been set for the special election. Fans, air conditioners, and ice machines getting a workout today. National Weather Service has issued a heat advisory until 8 o'clock tonight. Heat index numbers, that's the feel-like temperature, could reach triple digits in some areas. Your next news in 30 minutes. Breaking news anytime on Syracuse's breaking news, weather, and traffic station. 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

0: afternoon, Americans, and hello, my friend. Like always, it is a delight to be with you. I see here Rachel May wants to become chairman of the local Democratic Party. She says, we've been in the middle too long. It's time to get a little bit leftish. That's a paraphrase. She sort of has a sense that the Democratic Party as an institution isn't keeping up with the socialist lean quite the way she would like. Well, here's the deal. Rachel May ought to be chairman of the local Democratic Party. After Congressman Mannion, isn't she like the most senior elected Democrat around here? I think so. And also, hasn't she been in office longer than he? She has been in for quite a while, I think. And Rachel May does have to be seen as the face of Syracuse Democrats. So why not take over the whole county party? Now, here's the thing. I don't agree with Senator May very much at all. And the things we do agree on probably have to do with, like, ice cream flavors, maybe some paintings from Impressionists. But when it comes to stuff about politics, I'm pretty sure we don't agree on a damn thing. And if I ever found myself agreeing with Rachel May, I probably would go to the urgent care clinic and have them take my temperature, make sure I don't got something going on wrong between my ears. I think that everything she stands for is psycho crazy bullcrap, okay? But no, chairman of the Democrats, I think that's a good fit. Because I think the Democrats stand for crazy psycho bullcrap. And here's the thing. We got this, there's a fight going on right now for the heart and soul of the New York Democratic Party. Is it the socialists over here? Is it the mainstream Democrats over here? My observation would be there is no difference, right? No, we talked about this, I think, last week or something like that. It's a cat turd. And a cat turd rolled around in powdered sugar, right? I like powdered sugar, but it's still a cat turd. You got the socialists. They're the cat turds, as I see it, without the powdered sugar. And then you got your regular establishment Democrats, and they're just the same cat turd, only with like powdered sugar on it. It's like a nice front. Okay. Oh, look, you're so pleasant. You're normal. No, you're not. Here's the deal. I think that this country is, state is screwed three ways from Sunday because the policies and procedures of those plain old mainstream Democrats, right? It's like they're both driving a car into a brick wall. It's just that the regular Democrats are driving 60 miles an hour and the socialist Democrats are driving 100 miles an hour. Okay? They both are going to hit the brick wall. They both are going to wreck the friggin' car. Okay? They both are not trustworthy with the keys to the car. And so, again, Rachel May, go ahead. I think it is a good idea. Right? No, take your stand. And here's the thing about the socialists, the socialist Democrats, the ones who seem to hate the Jews and such like that, the ones winning all the primaries lately, they are the honest Democrats. They will tell you what they believe. They will tell you what they're after. I don't like what they believe. I don't like what they're after. But at least they'll look you in the eye and they will tell you what they're about. These mainstream Democrats, well, we're wonderful. No, we're trying to help it all. But what they do is they lie on you. Or as they say where I from, they'll piss on your leg and tell you it's raining. All right? But they are no better. They are no more moderate. They are no different. They are a threat and a poison. They are merely slow motion socialists. But they have been traveling, these mainstream Democrats, at slow motion for so long that they have covered the distance. And they have dramatically weakened our state. And when they have taken their turn in the White House or in control of Congress, they have done damage to our nation. And so the notion of Rachel May as chairman of Onondaga County Democrats seems like nothing more than, you know, pulling away the facade, ending the charade, telling the truth. There is a Freedom Party in the United States, and there is a Socialist Party in the United States. One goes by the name Republican, the other goes by the name Democrat. But that party, which takes actions which protect the interests, the freedoms of regular Americans, that's the Republican Party. Is it perfect? No way. That party, which is the party of socialism in this country, is it doing good for our nation? No way in hell. Is the Democratic Party. And I get tired of partisanship. I get tired about talking about politics, and we're certainly not going to do very much of that today. But laying your cards on the table is always the best way to go. And just telling the truth about things is the best way to go. Rachel May ought to be the chairman of the Onondaga County Democratic Party. Zohran Mamdani ought to be the chairman of the Democratic National Committee. And Alexandria Ocasio-Cortez ought to be the chairman of the New York State Democratic Committee. Because those individuals, God bless them, they have sought and received elective office in our free society with the support of the voters. I recognize and respect their office. But they are the face of the Democratic Party. Far more significantly, they are the heart of the Democratic Party. That is what that party is about. And if you like that, and I guess that's good. If you don't, I think that's something to be aware of. Time for traffic and weather on 570 WSYR.
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6: Partial clouds for tonight, low 76. Sunshine, breezy for tomorrow, less humid with a high Wednesday, 90. Tomorrow night, partly cloudy, a low 66. On Thursday, sun and clouds, breezy with a high, 88. Partial sunshine on Friday, high 80, and on Saturday, high 85. From the Stellar Roofing Weather Center, I'm Andy Robb.
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0: Having a birthday next week, going to turn 11. And I was thinking about a book to get him, and not certain if it was exactly the right fit for him. I have been re-listening to it while running or commuting here the last day or so. It is by a man whose name you may recall, Aaron Ralston. Back, man, it might have been 2003 or something like that. Aaron Ralston went hiking in central Utah, Moab area, out in the middle of nowhere. I mean, like way out in the middle of nowhere, like we living back here in the East can't really begin to comprehend. But this guy, Aaron Ralston, hiking solo, a fairly technical sort of route, didn't tell anybody where he was going, left no itinerary, didn't leave a note on his car, just disappeared into the desert. And as you may recall, he's coming down through a slot canyon. Everything's going ginger peachy. A slot canyon is a very narrow gap, wildly beautiful, sometimes claustrophobic. And you don't want to get caught in there when it rains because you're going to drown where you stand. But he's coming down through one of these, and there's some boulders that are wedged. And as he is moving through the slot canyon, he put some weight on one of these boulders, which causes it to become dislodged, and it rolls. And in so doing, it pins his right hand against the canyon wall, and it is stuck there, wedged, this boulder pinning his hand. And he spends 3 days there trapped, ultimately, and I think you're remembering it now, right? Ultimately, he takes his multi-tool and he cuts his arm off. I say the multi-tool, you can cut flesh with the multi-tool. You're not going to cut through a bone. And so he snaps the radius and ulna bones in a little bit of gymnastics that kind of makes me recoil just to think about. But at any rate, I don't know if this book for this grandson right now is exactly the best fit. He loves outdoors. He loves adventures. He loves self-reliance. And you always want to give young people examples of courage and endurance and capability to let them know what they and we all have within us if we ever need it. But at any rate, so I'm not going to get this grandson, this book, this birthday, but I would recommend it to you. It's called Between a Rock and a Hard Place, a title that makes sense, Between a Rock and a Hard Place. But it goes through not just what this man experienced, but what he thought. And it reminds us of that tireless principle of human life, which is we can take a licking and keep on ticking. We humans have extraordinary resilience. We don't always know that we have it, and sometimes we waste that resilience or put it off limits, if you will, to our use by, you know, our fear, our uncertainty, our anxiety, things along those lines. But, you know, Aaron Ralston was a happy-go-lucky outdoor adventurer. He, you know, got off on those things, climbing mountains in the wintertime, kayaking, riding his mountain bike, always out there looking for physical exertion, the beauty of nature, and a physical thrill, and sometimes a little bit of danger thrown in. And it bit him, and he almost died there, and he did lose his hand. But he, like countless other stories of human endurance, are a reminder of just how much you and I can achieve. We discussed yesterday in the program briefly the decision that had been handed down by a judge saying that President Trump's IRS lawsuit settlement was completely inappropriate, undeniably self-serving. In fact, the judge referred one of Trump's lawyers to his state's bar association for possible disbarment. The judge's problem with the whole thing was that there was an apparent conflict of interest. Well, I'm a Trump supporter most of the time, voted for him 3 times, as you may have heard me say. But there are certain principles that actually aren't based in, you know, what party you belong to. They're based in just common sense, common decency, and maybe morality. And the deal is that this is one of those situations. If President Trump had his lawyers negotiating with an IRS, which he was the boss of, and even if he didn't try to influence those negotiations in the least, there is the appearance of a conflict of interest. And when there is even the appearance of a conflict of interest, of course, you got to back off, right? You can't do those things. So we'll see how this all works out. The president wanted a large fund to pay for criminal defense of other people. He wanted a large bit of amnesty for himself and his relatives in regard to past tax filings. and those things probably will go away at the end of the day. Unresolved in this matter will be the fact that the government leaked his tax returns when they should not have. Unfortunately, he gets screwed over on that deal, and that's not appropriate. I think maybe one thing Trump could do is, okay, let's not have a settlement. Let's just go to a trial and let a jury and a judge decide what is or is not just in this matter. 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
29: 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Those men, trusted educators, football coaches, and twins, are now facing more than 50 charges related to alleged child sex abuse. 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This is a story about a group of women who say they survived the abuse, who took matters into their own hands, and are still fighting for the girls they used to be.
33: 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No one ever came forward.
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34: 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And boy, oh boy, do they have a lot to say about it. 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
3: Hazy sunshine and 94. I'm Dave Smith. These are the top stories. The state's population loss is slowing down some. Syracuse Mayor Sharon Owen says the city has officially adopted a climate action plan. And ICE agents are being told to halt vehicle stops until further notice. Details ahead. First traffic and weather together.
4: 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Out on the Thruway eastbound, we're getting a report of a crash just before exit 40 for Weed Sport. In Syracuse, 690 both east and westbound through the construction zone approaching the 81 interchange downtown, slower moving traffic. Also, East Syracuse 41 southbound as well, construction traffic is reduced down to one lane. I'm Ryan Roman on Syracuse's breaking news, weather and traffic station, News Radio 570 WSYR.
5: Partial clouds for tonight, low 76, hot, less humid with sunshine, breezy for tomorrow, the high 90, Wednesday night, low 66, sunshine and some clouds around Thursday with a high 88, and Friday's high 80.
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8: President Trump is walking back plans to charge a 20% toll fee in the Strait of Hormuz. In fact, the president said no one should be charging toll fees.
9: Because I don't think anybody should be able to charge a fee for the strait or for any other strait relationship in terms of other sections of the world.
8: He said he made the current decision based on highly productive conversations with Middle East leadership. Trump said, quote, oil is flowing like never before thanks to the awesome power of the United States military. This all comes after the U.S. carried out a third consecutive night of strikes against Iran. ICE agents are being told to end vehicle stops until further notice. This comes after two deadly shootings involving agents happened in less than a week, one in Houston, one in Maine. Officials say the men killed in both instances were not the intended targets. A dangerous heat wave is coming back to the Northeast and the Mid-Atlantic this week. Millions across the region are set to see temperatures approach triple digits along the Interstate 95 corridor through Friday. Heat advisories have been issued in Boston, New York City, Buffalo, and Philadelphia, where there is also an extreme heat warning in effect, along with central and south New Jersey. Lindsey Graham's sister has been sworn in to fill his South Carolina Senate seat following his sudden death. The ceremony for Darlene Graham took place on the Senate floor this afternoon. South Carolina Governor Henry McMaster announced yesterday that the late Republican senator's sister will serve in the role until the term ends in January. Lindsey Graham passed away over the weekend due to aortic dissection, which is a tear in the body's main artery. President Trump will address the nation in a primetime speech on Thursday. He confirmed from the Oval Office today that election integrity will be among what he will cover in the speech. Trump will reportedly be joined by FBI Director Kash Patel and Homeland Security Secretary Mark Wayne Mullen, among others. I'm Chris Caraccio, NBC News Radio.
3: From the 570 WSYR Newsroom, I'm Dave Smith. The state's population loss is slowing down some.
10: Numbers from the state comptroller's office show a net loss of less than 14,000 taxpayers in 2024. That's far less than the 112,000 person loss in 2020. But the data shows families, particularly high-earning ones, make up the bulk of the people moving out of state, and more single filers are moving in. Experts say that could spell trouble for the state's tax base. Joel Askey, News Radio 570 WSYR.
3: Syracuse City Council yesterday approved funding multiple projects. They signed off on $450,000 for Burnett Park to improve its arts and crafts center, athletic turf, and pool bathhouse. $300,000 will be set aside for a new bicycle pump track at Leip Art Park. And $200,000 is going toward hazardous material abatement at the Traveler's Rest Building in Kirk Park. Syracuse Mayor Sharon Owen says the city has officially adopted a Climate Action Plan, or CAP. Mayor Owen says the plan lays out strategies to address climate change and reduce emissions to meet the state's climate goals. It includes things such as energy management, climate change education, flood mitigation, and implementation of the Urban Forestry Master Plan. You can learn more at syr.gov/CAP. New York State Fair announcing another musical act. Critically acclaimed singer-songwriter Robin Thicke will make his fair debut Sunday, September 6th at 8 p.m. The fair runs from Wednesday, August 26th through Labor Day. All concerts are free with admission. 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
26: We're talking about peacocks.
27: A peacock is specifically the male. The peahen is the female. They are not native to the United States, although they thrive in coastal, warmish areas.
26: So when you see that thing fully displayed, when that peacock wants to have a little good time with a peahen, that thing may go 5 to 7 feet in every direction.
27: That's the whole point of those feathers. Again, the peacocks will use it to try to ward off or intimidate trespassers in their territory, but for the most part, the whole thing is to impress the peahens.
26: And they will shake those feathers, and the shaking isn't just like, hey, look how pretty. Mm-hmm. Science has discovered semi-recently those vibrations are in lockstep with the peafowl's head feathers that they used to think were just for show, but mm-hmm. now they realize they vibrate at the same intensity and that they can actually, sort of feel when those tail feathers are vibrating in their direction through their head feathers.
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30: Signed an executive order which pauses all
2: large data center projects for at least a year in New York. These are the things that like make AI and other things possible. She says she wants New York to lead the nation in data centers. And so she is calling for this one-year moratorium, if you will. She wants to decide what regulations to impose, what fees to impose. She says she wants, quote, the strongest standards in the nation, close quote, meaning that she will regulate these data centers intensely. One, this is a stupid policy, right? It is a stupid policy. And we'll come back to why I think that's true in a moment. But even if you think it's a good idea, I think that her executive order is completely unnecessary because the state legislature passed a one-year moratorium on data centers. What she needs to do is not issue an executive order, but to simply sign the legislation already passed by the Senate and the Assembly. And I don't see why she doesn't. See, here's the thing. Again, I disagree with this policy. I think we ought to let local people decide, and I don't think we should take ourselves out of the data center game when there is a new grand giant thing that's about to take over the world. You saying, I don't want to play, isn't going to work, okay? We're the only state with such a ban, meaning the other 49 states and the various nations of the world are going to continue sprinting forward with AI and data center development. And New York will sit here self-righteously pretending that it is leading from the rear. But in terms of how government's supposed to operate, important policy decisions are supposed to be made by a vote of the legislature, because it most directly and democratically represents the people of the state. And, you know, I wouldn't have voted for a moratorium, but a majority of the members of the Assembly said, yes, we want a one-year moratorium. A majority of the members of the Senate said, yes, we want a one-year moratorium. Then the representatives of the people having spoken, and it being the prerogative of the legislature to act in such a situation, then they're the ones who should be doing that. Government by executive order, no matter what Trump is doing, is not the right way to go, right? Policy and leadership are supposed to come from the people, and the people's branch is the legislature. The executive is like the enforcement branch. It's supposed to take what the legislature decides and implement it, impose it, if you will. But at any rate, while there's a bill that achieves this exact same thing, which has been passed by the legislature, the governor continues to ignore that bill and issues her own executive order saying, here's what I'm doing. Maybe she did this to grandstand to help herself or on election day or whatever. I'm not exactly sure. Here's why I think it's a poor idea. China, Russia, and Iran each have operating disinformation programs in social media in our country intended to turn people away from data centers and artificial intelligence. A fair amount of the online upset over data centers is driven by intelligence services and online infiltrators for foreign hostile powers. Again, specifically China, Russia, and to a lesser extent, Iran. Why do they do that? Why do they want that to be the case? Well, it's because they, these hostile foreign powers, know that artificial intelligence is the future. The United States currently has an advantage, a slight advantage in artificial intelligence by causing us somehow to get involved in further divisive debates over here so that we delay our advance into artificial intelligence. It just gives them a continued head start and allows them to, in effect, come to control the AI world while we're sitting here twiddling our thumbs trying to build data centers. I would just say to Kathy Hochul, when you know you take an action that is exactly what China, Russia, and Iran want America to do, when you end up making the decision that our enemies hope you'll make, you should probably stop and review and make sure that you're really certain this is the right decision. As to what should be done in terms of my thoughts, I think individual communities should be able to decide, right? I'm not sure I believe in one size fits all. And I think I'm particularly opposed to that when the one size fits all is no. When you assert your gubernatorial power to deny the communities and the people of your state participation in this new technology with the jobs and whatever else associated with it, I just don't think that's smart. And whatever comes of data centers and AI in the next year, whatever head start other states or nations might get, New York will be sitting here on its thumbs. And I don't see how anybody thinks that's good leadership for this state. Unfortunately, bad leaders believe that their job is to say no. I don't care if you're working at a McDonald's. If your crew leader is a jerk, they're going to go out of their way to say no to whatever they know. And no is an assertion of negative authority and power. And we get a lot of that out of Governor Hochul.

0: 90. Tomorrow night, partly cloudy, a low 66. On Thursday, sun and clouds, breezy with a high 88. Partial sunshine on Friday, high 80. And on Saturday, high 85. From the Stellar Roofing Weather Center, I'm Andy Robb.
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15: What's happening, fellow sports fans? It's Andy West. Let's take a look back on this day in sports history, July 14th. We'll start off today in 1985, where the Baltimore Stars defeat the Oakland Invaders 28-24 to win the USFL Championship. This was the third and final season of the USFL. Both teams had players who would end up in the NFL, like Bobby Hebert, Anthony Carter, Sean Landetta, Bart Oates, and Coach Jim Mora. The USFL did return to play in 2022, and in 2024 merged with the XFL to form the UFL. Today in 2013, Jordan Spieth becomes the youngest winner of the PGA Tour in 82 years. The 19-year-old outlasts David

0: Byrne and Zach Johnson on the fifth hole of a playoff to win the John Deere Classic. He's the first teenager to win since Ralph Goodall took the Santa Monica Open in 1931. And today in 2015, Mike Trout became the first player in 38 years to lead off the All-Star game with a home run. And the American League beat the National League 6-3 to secure home field advantage in the World Series for the third straight time and 10th in 13 years. Trout also became the first player to be selected the game's MVP 2 years in a row.
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3: Heard reported earlier this afternoon the White House has ordered ICE, Immigration and Customs Enforcement, to stop doing vehicular stops unless absolutely necessary. You and I talked about this a little bit yesterday. I'm grateful for this order. The folks at ICE have a problem with vehicle stops. They have a sad pattern of you've got dismounted ICE officers, you have subjects in automobiles, and you have ICE officers firing into those vehicles, perceiving that they are being threatened. And, you know, we've had people die from this. It has drawn an awful lot of negative attention in less than 2 weeks. Down in Houston, up in the state of Maine, we've had two people, neither of whom was being sought by ICE, shot and killed in matters like this. Both of the individuals were men leaving their homes, getting up to go to work. I'm not exactly sure that people getting up and leaving their homes to go to work are the worst threat to our society. I'm not complaining about deportations or enforcement of immigration law, but it is clear that ICE as an agency has had problems with traffic stops because you have this high incidence of you're doing something either wrong or something needs to be done different. Because if truly this many people are trying to run over officers, then you can't use this tactic anymore because it's dangerous for officers. If, you're shooting this many people, you really need to change this tactic because you're shooting too many people. Further, every time that ICE kills somebody, it's pretty upsetting to at least a portion of the American public. And it further divides this entire issue and this entire country. So at any rate, the order came today. Let's back off on this. I think it's a good idea. Do you do traffic stops in a different way? My thought would be that maybe you don't have officers get out of their cars until you have boxed in or blocked in the vehicle that you are trying to pull over. Right? Make it so that that vehicle can't be weaponized, to use the word. I'm not saying that people haven't been driving in officers. I'm saying the last two, we haven't had any video on. I'm saying that earlier ones, when video did come out, it unfortunately told a story different from that being told by ICE. So I want the law enforced. I want officers to be safe. But we have to do it in a way that, you know, it poses less danger to people and which gives the people who oppose our policies less grounds to come after us on. So at any rate, that's the word. I'm grateful for it. It is a good move. And here's the thing I would just say that, you know, the making a traffic stop is an important law enforcement skill in that it's something that takes place an awful lot. There are situations where, you know, there are different tactics that can be used. And, you know, like non-federal law enforcement, of course, does traffic stops on a pretty regular basis. Of course, there also are situations where, you know, non-federal law enforcement officers are targeted by automobiles. And yes, there are times when they fire into those automobiles. There also are, in different law enforcement agencies, there are different, I don't want to say rules of engagement, but the officers are trained in different ways to handle different situations. And I'm just running off at the mouth here. I sound like I'm saying gobbledygook, but I'm grateful for this pause. I hope that maybe the tactics we use can be reviewed so that the important work the officers are engaged in can be successfully completed, but that it can be completed in a fashion that does not endanger the officers or the subjects, and which is less upsetting to the American people. People should not drive at law enforcement officers. I think, however, there are possibilities for confusion on, is a car coming after you, yes or no? And I also believe that, you know, the promise that we would have body-worn cameras on agents, we need to get a lot closer to keeping that promise. Mark Wayne Mullen told both Maine senators that, in effect, the cameras have been ordered. They're just not here yet. And, you know, unfortunately, every time you have a situation where this happens and there's not video, it becomes, you know, a contest of who do you believe. And right now, with a divided society and, you know, a lot of people opposing ICE and what they're doing, you've got a good chunk of the American population that isn't believing what ICE has to say. And I wish it were different, but that is the way it is, and we should recognize that and adjust accordingly. So God bless federal law enforcement officers. God bless the officers of Immigration and Customs Enforcement. They absolutely are defending our country and our community. But in the very difficult and potentially dangerous work they do, there are going to be tactical adjustments that get made, or adjustments to tactics will be made. And this is merely one of those. And I'm grateful that it is being made so that the task might become safer for all involved, and so that these people who I think for political reasons are doing so much campaigning against our ICE officers will have fewer grounds, if you will, for the lodging of their complaints. It's time for news with David Smith on 570 WSYR.
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20: Hazy sunshine and 96. I'm Dave Smith. These are the top stories. Cazenovia School District will have a special election to replace a former school board member. A hearing is scheduled today in regards to possible fraud in the Democrat primary in Onondaga County's 16th legislative district was postponed. And Lindsey Graham's sister has officially been sworn in to fill his South Carolina Senate seat. Details ahead. First, traffic and weather together.
21: 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In East Syracuse, 41 southbound through the construction zone, traffic is reduced down to one lane. Expect some minor delays in that area. In Syracuse, your typical rush hour traffic, 690 both directions by the 81 interchange. With that construction, there's a little bit more congestion. And out on the thruway eastbound, there's a report of a crash just before the exit for Weedsport. I'm Ron Roman on Syracuse's breaking news, weather, and traffic station, News Radio 570 WSYR.
5: Partial clouds for tonight, low 76, hot, less humid with sunshine, breezy for tomorrow, the high 90, Wednesday night, low 66, sunshine and some clouds around Thursday with a high 88, and Friday's high 80.
6: Blockade is back on. Lisa Brady, Fox News. At this hour, the U.S. resuming its blockade of Iranian shipping just after launching new strikes.
7: On President Trump's orders, U.S. jets have been launched tonight to strike Iran for the sixth time in the past week.
6: Fox's Lucas Tomlinson in Tel Aviv.
7: Despite the American bombardment over the past week, Iran has been launching attacks of its own against neighboring Gulf states, including Kuwait and Bahrain earlier today, where U.S. troops are housed.
6: Kuwait's army accusing Iran of targeting some civilian facilities. Iran's deputy foreign minister reportedly says the U.S. is making a mistake if it thinks military attacks and a blockade will force it to request negotiations. President Trump telling reporters he gave Iran a chance to make a deal by lifting the blockade. Now he says the U.S. is getting rid of a bully.
8: Iran was the bully of the Middle East. They bullied Iraq. They bullied every country. There was fear all over the Middle East with other countries. I understand that, but there was fear. But there's no fear anymore because their military capability has been knocked to hell.
6: This during an Oval Office meeting with Iraq's new prime minister, who says remaining U.S. forces will be out of Iraq while U.S. companies will be in. A phased troop withdrawal now expected to finish by the end of September. Senator Lindsey Graham's younger sister, Darlene, makes history.
9: And that you will well and faithfully discharge the duties of the office on which you are about to enter. So help you God.
10: I do.
9: Congratulations.
6: Sworn in today to serve the rest of her brother's term.
11: That is a Senate first. The late senator raised his sister after their parents died, and now Darlene Graham carries on her brother's legacy.
6: Fox's Chad Pergram on Capitol Hill. She's also the first woman to represent South Carolina in the U.S. Senate. Stocks finish higher, the Dow up 10 points at the bell. 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
20: From the 570 WSYR Newsroom, I'm Dave Smith. Cazenovia School District will be having a special election to replace a former school board member.
12: The district school board last night voted to hold a special election to fill the vacancy of their vice president, Travis Longo. Longo resigned after being arrested on child pornography charges and having sexually explicit communications with a child under the age of 12. The board could have just appointed someone, but instead will allow the public to choose Longo's replacement. The date for the special election has not been announced. Marty Casper, News Radio 570 WSYR.
20: A hearing scheduled today in regards to possible fraud in the Democrat primary in Onondaga County's 16th legislative district was postponed. The request for adjournment came from candidate Charlene Tarver, who has brought the fraud lawsuit against her opponent Nyatwa Bullock regarding absentee ballots. Well, Tarver told the judge she hasn't received copies of absentee ballot records that she's requested and she needs more time. He agreed and rescheduled the hearing for August 5th. Governor Kathy Hochul signed an executive order today putting a one-year moratorium statewide on the building of large-scale data centers. She says it'll give New York more time to establish guardrails, protect the power grid, land, and water supply. Hochul says the data centers should only be built in places that want them, and she's proposing to end tax exemptions for them. Your next news in 30 minutes, breaking news anytime on Syracuse's breaking news, weather, and traffic station, News Radio 570 WSYR on 106.9 FM.
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0: Thank you very much. I appreciate that. And troops, I appreciate you showing up for muster. Hope all is cool and copacetic on your end. As we speak here, a little after 4 o'clock Eastern time in the United States, the official reimposition of our blockade against the transit of Iranian vessels through the Strait of Hormuz is recommencing. Yesterday, President Trump said that we had seized the strait. It was now open. We were in control of it. And that we were going to charge a 20% toll. That we were going to impose this tax for passage, if you will, on vessels going through the Strait of Hormuz. Well, you know, there are lots of pieces to that. And that's what the president said late yesterday as to who controls the Strait of Hormuz and free passage there through in the aftermath of the president's social media post. Iran launched missile attacks against three vessels in the Strait of Hormuz, striking all three, essentially destroying them. Two of the vessels hit were tankers. When you set an oil tanker on fire, that's going to get messy. So we said we were in control, and Iran kind of said, like hell you are. President Trump posted on social media, we were going to impose a 20% toll. And of course, the deal with that is that that's a complete reversal of our position. And of course, it also violates international maritime law, which says that a body of water like the Strait of Hormuz is, in the main, an international seaway, and that free transit is the right of every seafaring nation. So Marco Rubio had specifically said that the policy of the United States government was that there would be no tolls. Nobody was going to be making money off the Strait of Hormuz. Well, so a little bit earlier this afternoon, about 1 o'clock or so, President Trump announced again that, you know, in reversing something over about, 16 hours or so from his earlier position, he said that we would not charge any tolls, but rather that the Gulf nations would invest in businesses in the United States in some unspecified amount or degree. So we are in a situation where, you know, Iran continues to be an area where there is great confusion and where it seems that the Iranians continue to at least believe they hold the upper hand. The Memorandum of Understanding seems now to have been essentially torn up. President Trump twice yesterday said that Iran really, really wanted to negotiate. Iran doesn't seem to be acting that way. This has been a hard one because for a variety of reasons. One, our ability to impose our will militarily has ended up being a lot less effective against Iran than we thought. Two, Iranian resilience in the face of American military might has been far, far greater than we anticipated. Another factor is that President Trump's at least stated positions on the situation in Iran have changed, you know, very dramatically, very rapidly, back and forth and back and forth. A fourth factor might be that what we've heard from our government about the status of that situation over there may not have been routinely accurate. One area where I think that we may have had some inaccurate information is we've had the assertion by our government that we have destroyed the military of Iran. That, you know, very obviously is not the case, in that Iran has stayed in the fight. Unfortunately, during the pause from the ceasefire or the memorandum of understanding, it seems pretty clear that Iran has used that time to rearm or reinforce itself. There also does seem to be some satellite evidence that Iran has immediately resumed trying to put back in operating order the sites where it had been refining nuclear material, presumably for the purpose of making a weapon. So the stuff we blew up and is buried underground, they have immediately recommenced putting those sites back in order. And so our objectives in this fight to get Iran to stop shooting missiles at people, stop shooting drones at people, stop sponsoring these terrorist groups, and to stop building a nuclear, potentially nuclear weapon, none of those seem to have been achieved. And maybe most troubling is the fact that we took a status quo ante, the situation before, which allowed for the free, unfettered transit of vessels through the Strait of Hormuz. We have now produced a situation where the Strait of Hormuz is kind of a closed choke point, and where, having restored some flow of oil with a resultant lowering of gasoline prices, we now seem to have, at least for a time, lost all transit through the Strait of Hormuz. So this started ugly, and it got uglier, and that's where we stand right now. What the president plans to do next, I'm not exactly sure. And not to criticize the man, but he may not be sure either. It's time for traffic and weather on 570 WSYR.
1: 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In East Syracuse, 41 southbound through the construction zone, traffic is reduced down to one lane. Expect some minor delays in that area. In Syracuse, your typical rush hour traffic, 690 both directions by the 81 interchange. With that construction, there's a little bit more congestion. And out on the thruway eastbound, there's a report of a crash just before the exit for Weedsport. I'm Ron Roman on Syracuse's breaking news, weather, and traffic station, News Radio 570 WSYR.
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3: Lavette Moutry and her CSEA team worked with management on changes across the New York State Office of Mental Health that retain staff by easing burnout and reducing mandatory overtime.
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7: Partial clouds for tonight. Low 76. Hot. Less humid with sunshine. Breezy for tomorrow. The high 90. Wednesday night. Low 66. Sunshine and some clouds around Thursday with a high 88. And Friday's high 80.
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0: Back. It is a hot day out there, huh? I just was in the break scrolling through Facebook, which I think is, aren't we supposed to do that at least 10 or 12 hours a day? Isn't that the duty of every American? I don't know. But I picked up the phone for half a moment, checked Facebook, and it was a couple pictures, three or four of them, posted by a man and his son. They were standing on the bank of some river, and they were catching fish. It had some, could have been a lake, I don't know. It looked like a river, though. It caught one big bass and a whole bunch of pretty good size bluegill. They got big smiles on their face. Boy's got his shirt off. They're sweating like pigs, having the time of their lives. I mention that not just because I enjoy fishing, and not just because I envy them their success at it, but the dad in that scenario, now a middle-aged man, he's got his dad body on, if you will. He's got his mandatory Southern Tier goatee working there. I met that man some more than 30 years ago. You ever see that movie Black Hawk Down? About during, I believe, President Clinton's administration, We had some situation over there in Somalia. Back then, we were smarter people. We knew the best place for Somalis was Somalia, right? Before Obama imported so many of them to America. But Somalia was a collapsed nation state, as it is today. No real civil structure, just a bad, bad place. A failed culture produces a failed nation. But anyway, President Clinton had some American troops over there. Unfortunately, he half-assed it. You know, there's things called rules of engagement. And we were over there, but we kind of had one of our hands tied behind our back like they do. And you ought to track down that movie or that book, Black Hawk Down. It speaks of great American courage, and it also will help you. I don't know what I took out of the book and the movie was the best that I, as a non-combat person, could imagine it. What it feels like to have the whole world kind of hemming you in, penning you in, and trying to take you out. At any rate, I was not long out of the Army myself. I was a young newspaper reporter, and we had a whole bunch of Americans who got bunged up pretty bad over in Mogadishu, Somalia. And one of those Americans was a young soldier, and he lived down in, man, I can't remember. It was somewhere in the southern tier, maybe Cohocton, maybe Horseheads. I'm not exactly, it's not clear to me right now. But I found out about him, and I reached out and asked if I could come talk to him. And, well, he said yes, and I knocked on the door of the family house the next day, and his father answered the door and let me in. And there, you know, in a hospital bed set up in the living room was the son. And he had been bunged up pretty bad over there fighting those guys. And we sat and talked for most of the afternoon. And it was, you know, in large part, of course, me, a reporter, writing a story, getting, you know, his history and getting, you know, present that to people. But also was an opportunity. We were, you know, two young men about the same age. Coincidentally, we both had spent about the same amount of time in the Army. Mine had been in the Central Time Zone. His had been in Central Africa, the Horn of Africa, rather. And at any rate, it touched my heart to see this American fighting man so bunged up. This was, you know, long before the global war on terror, when, unfortunately, we all got a reminder of what wounded Americans look like. At any rate, I had not, I'd lost track of this man over the years. And he sort of popped up on Facebook not that long ago. You know, the stuff going on with the welfare fraud and things like that involving Somalis. Massive, hundreds of millions of dollars out of Minnesota. One man alone, we've talked about this, $250 million worth of welfare fraud run by one guy. We tracked him down, caught him, the U.S. government, in Somalia just a few weeks ago. But this guy had seen some of the stuff I had written, you know, kind of criticizing the Somali immigration. And he just sort of reached out and expressed agreement and asked if I remembered him. And indeed I do. And at any rate, just to see him smiling, standing, all his parts working next to some creek or lake or whatever it was with his son catching fish. Maybe he's a grandson, could be, I don't know. But I was glad to see this happy ending, and I wish that I could have known and told him about that happy ending way back those years ago. Because, again, at the time, this young troop was pretty bunged up. And to be honest with you, they might have sent him home. working on the theory that he might not get to see the green hills of New York again under other circumstances. God bless those who wear our uniform. And if that has been you, young troop, I appreciate you. And for those of you who have worn that red badge of courage, who have been wounded in the service of our country, all of the rest of us, all 340 million of us, stand in awe and gratitude of the burdens you have borne on our behalf. And we rejoice in and will forever hold sacred the freedom which you purchased for us. It's time for News with Dave Smith on 570 WSYR.
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6: Hazy Sunshine 96. I'm Dave Smith. These are the top stories. We may not know a winner in the Democrat primary for Onondaga County's 16th legislative district for at least three more weeks. New York has put a statewide pause on data centers. President Trump continues to change plans in regards to the Strait of Hormuz. Details ahead. First, traffic and weather together.
9: 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In East Syracuse, 41 southbound through the construction zone, traffic is reduced down to one lane. Expect some minor delays in that area. In Syracuse, your typical rush hour traffic, 690 both directions by the 81 interchange. With that construction, there's a little bit more congestion. And out on the thruway eastbound, there's a report of a crash just before the exit for Weedsport. I'm Ron Roman on Syracuse's breaking news, weather, and traffic station, News Radio 570 WSYR.
10: Partial clouds for tonight, low 76, hot, less humid with sunshine, breezy for tomorrow, the high 90, Wednesday night, low 66, sunshine and some clouds around Thursday with a high 88, and Friday's high 80.
11: 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I'm Chris Caraggio.
12: Lindsey Graham's sister has been sworn in to fill his South Carolina Senate seat following his sudden death. The ceremony for Darlene Graham took place on the Senate floor this afternoon.
13: And that you will and faithfully discharge the duties of the office on which you are about to enter, so help you God.
14: I do.
12: It was announced on Monday that the late Republican senator's sister will serve in the role until the term ends in January. Lindsey Graham passed away over the weekend due to aortic dissection, which is a tear in the body's main artery. He was 71. ICE agents are being told to end most vehicle stops after two deadly shootings in less than a week. Officials admitted both of the immigrants killed in Maine and in Texas were actually not the intended targets. According to multiple reports, the change is only temporary until ICE agents receive new training. President Trump is dropping plans to charge a 20% toll fee in the Strait of Hormuz. In a Truth Social post this morning, he said he made the decision based on highly productive conversations with Middle East leadership. The president said instead of paying tolls, various Gulf states will be making huge investment deals in the U.S., which he described as even better. Writer E. Jean Carroll is receiving her multi-million dollar damages payment from President Trump. The money was held in a court-controlled bank account, but last month, the Supreme Court decided against hearing President Trump's appeal. Court records show Carroll received over $5 million, including interest, after a jury in New York found Trump liable for sexual abuse and defamation in 2023. The MLB All-Star Game is tonight in Philadelphia. Phillies left-hander Christopher Sanchez is slated to get the start for the National League and will become just the 14th All-Star pitcher ever to start in his home ballpark. Blue Jays righty Dylan Cease will start for the American League, which leads the NL 48-45-2. In the career head-to-head Midsummer Classic matchup. I'm Chris Caraggio, NBC News Radio.
6: From the 570 WSR Newsroom, I'm Dave Smith. We may not know the winner of the Democrat primary in Onondaga County's 16th legislative district for at least another 3 weeks. A judge adjourned a hearing today in the fraud lawsuit brought by candidate Charlene Tarver. She asked for the adjournment. Tarver told the judge she had not received copies of absentee ballot records that she requested and she needs more time. She's accusing her opponent, Nyatwa Bullock, of fraud regarding absentee ballots. The judge set a new date for a hearing, August 5th. Onondaga County DA's office is conducting a criminal investigation themselves into the allegations. New York has put a statewide pause on large-scale data centers after Governor Hochul signed an executive order.
15: New York will require data centers to either produce their own energy or pay a premium to tap into our grid. It's the only way to ensure that our residents and businesses have affordable energy.
6: Hochul says the one-year moratorium will give New York time to establish guardrails, protect the power grid, land, and water supply. Residents of Cazenovia School District going to get to vote on a new member to replace their school board's former vice president. The board could have chosen a replacement for former VP Travis Longo, but decided instead to let the public choose. Longo resigned after being arrested for having sexually explicit conversations with an 11-year-old and possessing child pornography. No date has actually been set for the special election. Fans, air conditioners, and ice machines getting a workout today. National Weather Service has issued a heat advisory until 8 o'clock tonight. Heat index numbers, that's the feel-like temperature, could reach triple digits in some areas. Your next news in 30 minutes. 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
0: Argentina will be looking to keep the dream of back-to-back World Cup titles alive when they face England tomorrow. Lionel Messi has scored 8 of the team's 17 goals this tournament.
1: Oh, it's gone in! It's 2-2, and who else? Lionel Messi!
0: Messi has also assisted on 2 goals. The winner moves on to Sunday's final to face the winner of France and Spain.
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22: The chatter coming out of the Syracuse City School District about this, Chief Academic Officer Britt Britton put on paid leave in April. I think she has now left the district. And questions arose about what is she doing and where does she actually live? And the answers might have been in order, almost nothing and not in this state. Here's the deal. There is a problem with administrators in urban districts like Syracuse. There is an entire sort of traveling industry where senior officials, superintendents or deputy superintendents or instructional leaders or whatever else like that will kind of go from district to district. Often these are administrators of color, which ought to have no significance, but part of the appeal is that districts desire to have leadership who are people of color, the theory being you want administrators to look like students. Some people preach that that's important. I'm not necessarily one of them. But you end up with very high-priced people doing jobs that you and I can't quite put our finger on, and increasingly find out that those jobs don't get done very well, and sometimes they are done long distance, if at all. And, you know, Syracuse has a problem today with this. Yesterday, Buffalo had its superintendent just out of the blue leave. If you look at the urban districts across upstate New York, you've had a pattern of this. Now, everybody is saying, what's the story with this lady? And she's probably gone, and she probably did next to nothing here other than pocket a paycheck. The real question is, for the superintendent, why did you hire her? Why did you not better screen her? Why did you not better supervise her? And all of that, those are details and particulars in what I think is a larger issue. And it does involve the Syracuse City School District, as it involves, it, to be honest with you, most of the urban school districts in New York State. We have built up an education system which enriches adults and impoverishes children. It enriches the adults by taking a top-heavy group of administrators and paying them ridiculously large salaries for almost no achievement. And then it impoverishes students by saddling them with a failed education. And both of those assertions, as kind of extreme as they might sound, are undeniably and heartbreakingly true. You get ever larger offices and ever larger titles for ever more of these educational executives, and they come in and they spout bullcrap. Most of them are absolutely dysfunctional at what they're supposed to be doing, but they get promoted and promoted, and everybody's happy, in part, if I can just be honest about it, because everybody's the right color, and everything's going great, and we've got a mutual admiration society, and everybody scratches everybody else's back. But over here in the corner are the kids who continue to get an absolutely failed education. And again, we have created an education system which is very, very good at putting money in the pockets of adults and very, very bad at getting education into the lives of children. And the deal is, the system doesn't change because it works so very well for the people who run the system. When children don't learn, instead of saying, hold it, what the hell are you teaching them? We change the standards of evaluation. We lower standards. New York now faces a situation where meeting the criterion for graduation is a very difficult thing to do. And so what we will do is we will eliminate the criterion for graduation. We will say, instead of, hey, we're not good at teaching kids, we will say, well, different children learn differently, and we have to have different ways of expressing their knowledge and readiness for life. We have to understand their culture. We have to understand their differences, and we will come up with a new system that will award diplomas. Well, all of that translates to kids will be learning less. And as a consequence, they might have a piece of paper, but they will be less well prepared to go live the lives that they want and need. Lives where they can have a career and make a living, lift themselves up wherever they might be on the ladder economically, or pursue some area, part of life, a vocation that interests them. And being, as so many students are these days, if we can be honest about it, functionally illiterate, we separate people from all parts of life, right? When you're functionally illiterate, You're not going to sit down and read the Bible and find a direction for your life. You're not going to sit down and read the Constitution and say, hey, they're not doing it right. You're going to be severed from a lot of things. The student growing up now to be an adult. But those folks who figured out how to ride the merry-go-round of the education system and get big bucks for doing little work, they're going to be just like they've always been, fat and sassy. This recent blow-up at the Syracuse City School District is just an illustration of that. But the deal is, this is not changing. There's no, in Albany, they like it just this way. In Syracuse, they like it just this way. In fact, this is the way they made it, to benefit themselves. And anybody who tells you they care about the children, anybody much beyond a classroom teacher says that to you, I wouldn't feel obligated to believe them, because this system helps people like the folks at the big central office for Syracuse City Schools.

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2: Partial clouds for tonight, low 76. Sunshine, breezy for tomorrow, less humid with a high Wednesday, 90. Tomorrow night, partly cloudy, a low 66. On Thursday, sun and clouds, breezy with a high 88. Partial sunshine on Friday, high 80. And on Saturday, high 85. From the Stellar Roofing Weather Center, I'm Andy Robb.
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4: You might have seen at Syracuse.com, there's a profile of Mo Brown, the man who toppled Magnarelli here in the Democrat primary. A huge enrollment advantage, I think about 2-1 for Democrats in that district. So real good chance that Mo Brown will go off to Albany, be an assemblyman. I disagree with Mo Brown's socialism, but he is an illustration of America. And I like that. Again, disagree with him. But he is an object lesson in this is what you can do in this country. Mo Brown does not come from money. He had to go into the service. He went into the Army Reserve. Did, I think, several years of that, maybe six or eight, I'm not sure. Tried it as a stand-up comedian. That doesn't work. Ended up a community organizer, which means, okay, you don't have a job, do you? Got onto the county legislature, and 2 years into that, said, "What the heck? I want to run for the assembly," and has seemingly earned himself a place in that body. Now, I point to that, and I say that's the American way, right? Again, I disagree with his priorities, but he illustrates how our system works. Did he have money? Not a friggin' dime to his name. Okay? excuse me. He's 34, I think 32, 34, something like that. He owns a house, but how'd he get the house? He took in roommates. He did that thing where, okay, I got money to put down in this house, and I'll rent out this room, that room, that room, and that'll give me this much, and that'll cover my mortgage, right? And yeah, smart, good for you. Though I would point out, that's not socialism, mi amigo. That is capitalism. That is, there was a house, you wanted to own it, you figured out how financially you could own it, and you did it. And I applaud you, and I congratulate you, and you own a home, right? But socialism says you can't do that anymore, okay? But he got a house, and he's got things he believes in. He talked people into it. He went out, he knocked doors, he campaigned, he got elected. And then a guy with really very, very limited background, okay, no money, he looks at one of the longest established politicians in this region, a guy with fairly high approval numbers, right? A guy all the bosses in the Democratic Party said, leave him alone, don't go after him. Well, Mo Brown goes after Magnarelli and knocks him off politically. And here he is, looks like he's going to be an assembly person. That's just a reminder

0: that in America, you can do what you want. A black guy with no money, no power, no nothing but his own gumption and his own get up and go has been able to be a personal success. He owns a home, and barely into his 30s, a political success. He just knocked off one of the most established political figures in this region. Don't sing me songs about oppression. Don't sing me songs about people being held back, because this man has just demonstrated that that ain't so. And, you know, if you are prone to admire him, you can say, well, that shows he's got some good traits and characteristics. And I won't dispute you on that, right? I compliment him on his attainments. But I believe that Mo Brown's story is also a story of, isn't America great, right? Isn't America great? Somebody from Syracuse, and we're a community kind of kicked in the head. Until the Micron money starts flowing, we are a community kind of kicked in the head, right? And I'll be honest with you, being a black kid from Syracuse does not necessarily put you on the road to success, okay? If you didn't play for Boeheim, I'm not exactly sure what your path upward is. Just being honest about that. But what did this young man do? He succeeded. Because this community, this country, this system said, well, if you want to go after it, you earn it, it'll be yours. And he earned it, and it's his. That says something about our system. And that gets back to the core values or premise of Mo Brown. Not to rag on the good man, but I would politely say, my socialist brother, that your life refutes your philosophy. Your life refutes your philosophy. Your philosophy, socialism, of class oppression, is refuted by the fact that you are a success. If capitalism is holding people back, if capitalism is destroying the wishes of the minority, if capitalism is some great insurmountable barrier, then how the hell did you get here? Right? How did you get that roof over your head? How did you get this win? How do you explain your rise, sir? The rise of socialist Mo Brown is a defense of capitalism. It is an illustration of the opportunity that lives and exists in our free society. So, hey, he'll go off to Albany. He's going to do what he's going to do. And he's going to have the career that he's going to have. And God bless him and all that other stuff. But politely, over here where I sit, again, I congratulate him legitimately. And I say he is exactly why what we all stand for, a free America with a free economy, and capitalism is exactly the system we ought to keep. It's time for news with Dave Smith on 570 WSYR.
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5: 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I've been on Food Network for like 30 years. This is going to be a little different. You're going to get a little behind the scenes, my personal life a little bit, of course, my career. At some point, we'll talk about why I don't have a restaurant in New York City right now, kind of paining me, but I love my restaurants in Vegas. Well, we'll talk about all those kinds of things and all the great things about, of course, food. But food is just sort of the foundation of it all. 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
17: Hazy sunshine and 97. I'm Dave Smith, and these are the top stories. Yes, it was hot today. Syracuse breaking a record. We may not know the winner of the Democrat primary in Onondaga County's 16th legislative district for three more weeks. Things are shifting and changing in Iran. Details ahead. First traffic at Weather Together.
18: 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Out on the Thruway eastbound, we're getting a report of a crash just before exit 39 for the fairgrounds in Baldwinsville. In Syracuse, we're still seeing a little bit of your typical rush hour traffic, 690, both east and westbound, approaching the 81 interchange downtown. Through the construction zone, you'll find pretty heavy congestion. In East Syracuse, 41 southbound, waves of congestion in the area of Kirkville Road. I'm Ryan Roman on Syracuse's breaking news, weather, and traffic station, News Radio 570, WSYR.
19: Partial clouds for tonight, low 76, hot, less humid with sunshine, breezy for tomorrow, the high 90, Wednesday night, low 66, sunshine and some clouds around Thursday with a high 88, and Friday's high 80.
9: Deadly force leads to a change. On Lisa Brady, Fox News. ICE is suspending most vehicle stops after a man was shot and killed during an immigration enforcement operation yesterday in Maine, the second deadly confrontation in the past week.
20: DHS says a migrant who was in the country illegally was shot and killed by an ICE agent. The agency tells us the suspect tried to flee the scene before those shots were fired and was not the target of the operation. There were protests again today. People marching over there to an ICE office about 15 miles south of Portland. They're calling for a full investigation here.
9: Fox's Alexis McAdams. An ICE source tells Fox the pause is temporary while new training is in the works and that vehicle stops are still possible for targets with violent records or facing serious charges. Police in Florida just reporting that a man running from an encounter with federal agents has been struck and killed by a tractor trailer. Florida Highway Patrol says the man was one of four people who got out of a car and ran on foot during an encounter in a gas station parking lot earlier today. President Trump reverses course on a plan to charge fees in a critical waterway both the U.S. and Iran claim to control.
21: A day after pitching a 20% fee on all cargo sailing through the Strait of Hormuz as compensation, President Trump backed away from the plan.
22: So I put it out yesterday. I thought it was good. I was called by different people, different countries, kings and emirs.
21: Instead, the president says Gulf allies will invest billions of dollars in American plants and factories. At the same time, the U.S. is reimposing a naval blockade on Iranian ports, blocking ships from coming and going following days of airstrikes in response to Iran attacking commercial vessels.
9: Fox's Jared Halper and the U.S. launching more strikes on Iran today. Spain just advancing to the World Cup final with a 2-0 win over France. 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
17: From the 570 WSYR Newsroom, I'm Dave Smith. Yeah, it was hot today. Syracuse broke a record, hitting 97 degrees just before 3 o'clock. A heat advisory is still in effect until 8 o'clock tonight, and now there's an air quality alert that's been issued for all of central New York starting at midnight tonight until 11:59 tomorrow night, Wednesday. The alert's due to the impact of smoke from wildfires in Canada. Cazenovia School District having a special election to replace a former school board member.
23: The district school board voted last night to hold a special election to fill the vacant seat of the vice president, Travis Longo. Longo resigned after being arrested on child pornography charges. He was accused of having sexually explicit communications with a child under the age of 12. The actual date for the special election has not yet been announced. Joel Lasky, News Radio 570 WSYR.
17: A hearing scheduled today in regards to possible fraud in the Democrat primary in Onondaga County's 16th Legislative District was adjourned at the request of the candidate Charlene Tarver, who brought the fraud lawsuit against her opponent, Nyatwa Bullock, regarding absentee ballots. Tarver told the judge she hasn't received copies of absentee ballot records that she requested and needs more time. He agreed and rescheduled the hearing for August 5th. Governor Kathy Hochul signed an executive order today putting a one-year moratorium statewide on the building of large-scale data centers. Hochul said it'll give New York time to establish guardrails to protect the power grid, land, and water supplies. Your next news in 30 minutes. Breaking news anytime on Syracuse's breaking news, weather, and traffic station. 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

0: Good afternoon, my friend. Thank you so much for tuning in. Flat out beautiful day for a radio program. Hot day, though. Hot day. Okay. No, because your mom's not here to visit with you at this moment. Let me take her place. One, like your mother, I have great legs. Okay. Honestly, like your mother, I have an odd sort of wispy mustache. Okay. And like your mother, I smell oddly of mothballs. But you ever smell mothballs? Yeah. Oh, you have? Huh. How'd you get their little legs apart? Sorry. It's one of the older jokes out there, but still a good one, don't you think? I laughed my ass off at that one. Anyway, your mom would say, be careful out there in the heat, you moron. And then your dad would say, you'll be all right, lad. You'll be all right. Here's the thing. We are robust creatures, and we have had summer's days before, and we got through them, and we will get through this one fine. Let me just say this very quickly, though. Sometimes if your body is small, like you're a child, or if your body is older, like you are a friggin' geezer, okay, or maybe if you carry some extra weight, the heat can be onerous. Now, if you got air conditioning, who the frig cares, man? I got a couch and an air conditioner and a TV. Bring on the heat wave. But not everybody has air conditioning, right? If you should find yourself in a situation where you don't have air conditioning and you may be heavier or you may be older or you may be younger, if you can get to someplace with air conditioning, that'd be a good idea. Where might such a place be? Go to the mall. Go to watch a movie at a movie theater. Or save some money, go to a public library. They're air-conditioned. Sit there with the homeless folks. If you've got a friend or a relative, go over there. So here's the last scenario. Let's say that you don't have air conditioning. You're at your place. You can't go to any of those places I mentioned. And there you are, and it is really hot. If you need to cool down, here's how you would do it in a situation where it's like you're getting too hot, like dangerously too hot. You could cool your body off in the tub or the shower. You get into the shower, and you just make it a little cool. I mean, start out with warm. You don't want to be going, right? It's not like one of those deals. But just get a little bit cooler, turn the knob a little bit, and that can cool you down, right? An even a better way to do it is to draw a tub of coolish water, and you want to get down in that tub of water, and it'll seem, maybe odd, but what you want to do is you want to slide down into the water that's a little cool, right? And you get up to where it's up to about your chin. Where you can, like, cool your body in this situation or warm your body in a hypothermic situation is ultimately your core is what you're trying to affect. But ways to do that is to change the temperature on those parts of your body that are where the you've got big blood vessels close to the skin, and that would be in your thighs, inner thighs. It would be in your underarms, and it would be up in your neck. So if you can draw a cool tub of water there and just lay down in it, listen to the radio. I promise not to stare too much, and just kind of lean back and get so your body is under the water, and so it just rises up to right about your chin. And just, get in there and let the heat pass and let yourself, cool down a little bit. And, if you put a little bit more cold water in there, a little more cold water. And the whole goal is to make sure that the core temperature of your body does not get too hot. And if you do, it is too hot, like maybe you've been outside or whatever else like that, get in there, get a cool shower or get down in a cool tub. And also, if you're there at the house or whatever, if you can, or if you stop off a convenience store drink some cool liquids, avoid alcohol, avoid caffeine, nothing like good, cool water. You got to throw a few ice cubes in there if you have them. That'd be nice. But that takes liquids in, and, you know, your body's going to sweat, humid like today is. You're not, it's going to be wet, slimy stuff on you. It's not going to cool you off as much, but your body will need water. And also if it's cold water, that brings the, you know, that cools off your innards just a little bit, and that helps fight the fight. There's nothing you can't handle when it comes to weather like this, but, you know, you don't want to be foolish and cavalier either. Now, here's the deal. I know that there are a bunch of you who are going to go out for a run, and there are a bunch of you who had to work outside all day. But and I'm not going to point my finger at you, because I'm one of you. I've gotten in a run, but it just stay hydrated. You'll be okay. Outside vigorous activity for people who are physically robust is a very manageable thing. The concerns, again, are as if you are young and have a tiny body, or if you're old, as you age, your body's temperature regulation capabilities becomes potentially diminished. And also, if you are a larger person, there can be, you know, some issues that you will face uniquely. And again, get in the air conditioning and you'll be fine. And if you're hard-pressed or whatever, get in that bathtub in the cool water, and that can do you some good as well. So again, on behalf of your mother, I send you my best. She also would like you to eat more vegetables, okay? And also make your bed every now and again, you friggin' slob. It is time for traffic and weather on 570 WSYR.
1: 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Out on the Thruway eastbound, we're getting a report of a crash just before exit 39 for the fairgrounds in Baldwinsville. In Syracuse, we're still seeing a little bit of your typical rush hour traffic. 690, both east and westbound, approaching the 81 interchange downtown. Through the construction zone, you'll find pretty heavy congestion. And in East Syracuse, 41 southbound, waves of congestion in the area of Kirkville Road. I'm Ryan Roman on Syracuse's breaking news, weather, and traffic station, News Radio 570 WSYR.
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5: Partial clouds for tonight, low 76. Sunshine, breezy for tomorrow, less humid with a high Wednesday, 90. Tomorrow night, partly cloudy, a low 66. On Thursday, sun and clouds, breezy with a high 88. Partial sunshine on Friday, high 80. And on Saturday, high 85. From the Stellar Roofing Weather Center, I'm Andy Robb.
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0: There's one thing that puzzles me just as much as I know it puzzles you. Namely, why am I not a major motion picture star? I mean, as good looking as I am, as chiseled as I am, with all the savoir faire and je ne sais quoi and other meaningless French phrases I have going on, why I'm not in the pictures, no friggin' idea, okay? But in the area of making movies, there has been over the last 24 hours a lot of attention paid to a suit being brought by various Democrat attorneys general. Each state has one, I think, to clean the bathrooms. But I'm not sure what attorneys general do exactly. But I know in New York, the attorney general does nothing but prosecute political opponents. Anyway, let's move past that, okay? But the various attorneys general of several Democrat states have brought a suit in court civilly seeking to prevent a merger involving essentially Paramount Pictures, okay? Some kind of rejiggering of who owns what TV stations and what movie companies and what streaming services is being worked out. And You know, in as much as I don't live in that gated community, I'm really not following this that closely. Okay. But Democrats are PO'd about this. So for half a moment, I would like to explain their PO'edness and where that comes from. They say it is because with this merger, there will be fewer motion pictures produced in America in each year, and they will be of lesser quality. So we'll have fewer movies, and more of them will suck. Well, with respect, you know, for the exalted office of Attorney General, I did not know that in the job description that assuring the quality and the quantity of American movies, well, I don't know, that was part of their job description. These folks, I don't see when they sleep. They're working so hard on our behalf. But no, because there have been some years when all the movies have friggin' sucked, okay? And I wonder where the attorneys general were those years, okay? And also, I don't know if the attorney general people have ever heard of anything called the Oscars, but it's where a bunch of friggin' people who can't stand America get together every year and pretend that a bunch of absolutely suckhole bad movies are really good, right? Like puke movies that nobody goes to see, okay? If a movie is popular, folks actually like it, you can be doggone sure in this modern day and age it's not getting the Oscar, okay? It used to be there would be like Oscar parties. We'd get together, don't forget to bring a bag of chips. How about them little hot dogs? Make them little weenies. Bring those in the barbecue sauce. We'll have a party. I mean, we would do that, and we would watch the Oscars, and not just to see which actress was wearing the most immodest gown, though that was part of it. It really was. I tell you what. Anyway, let's move past that, okay? But used to be, you could sit there with your pals, your friends, your family, and you could watch the Oscars, and you would go, oh, no, this movie, that movie. And you will have seen the movies. You would have known the movies. You would have maybe even enjoyed the movies. But we don't live in that, not that way. No, not anymore. The movies at the Oscars all friggin' suck. They all hate America. They're all alternate lifestyle. They're all preaching friggin' politics. Right? Anti-American, anti-family values, anti-freedom politics. And that's what this whole thing is actually about. Right? The deal is that the Democrats don't want this merger because they are afraid that they are going to lose an important propaganda platform. See, because the people behind the merger, they might be kind of friendly with Donald Trump, right? They might have played golf or something at Mar-a-Lago one time. They could have been at a party, we're not sure. But it's possible that the people putting this together are not card-carrying friggin' communists like everybody else in this industry and in that Democratic Party, right? So that's what this is about. The so-called news and entertainment industry has been in the bag for the communists, progressives, Democrats, commie libs, whatever you want to call them, for so long, trying to recreate our culture, promote and push narratives contrary to our values, our history, our culture, our nation's best interests. Used to be, for example, you could watch a movie that would make you feel good about being an American. Yeah, not anymore, right? Almost every damn movie you watch is telling you kind of that you suck, your country sucks, whatever else like that. Everybody's getting wronged and screwed over. And further, the people who make the TV shows end up kind of defining the popular culture, the attitudes of the day, and the people who own the newscasts, oh my gosh, they've got a lot of influence and power. And the thing is that this merger threatens to take those tools away from leftist activists and put them in the hands of people who just want to make TV shows and movies without preaching some political gospel. And that's what the Democrat attorneys general are upset about, right? They don't care about the quality of movies. Go to any independent movie house where the Democrats go to watch movies and try to sit through one of those monstrosities. They don't really think about quality, right? This is about controlling the American mind through maintaining progressive control of these various mediums for promoting the leftist agenda. I know that sounds like crazy conspiracy words, but that's exactly what's going on here. So this merger, at the end of the day, I think is a very good thing, and I look forward to it happening. Time for news with Dave Smith on 570 WSYR.
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25: Chipotle Mexican Grill getting set to open its first restaurant in Mexico. Michael Kastner reports.
26: El guacamole es fresco hecho cada día.
27: Todos nuestros ingredientes son reales.
28: Doors will open Thursday in Nuevo León in partnership with Olsi, a leading restaurant operator in Latin America and Europe. Chipotle CEO Scott Boatwright says they're entering the country with deep respect for the culinary heritage, along with a belief that there's a strong interest in high-quality food that the establishment offers. The company currently operates more than 4,100 restaurants across the world.
26: Delicioso.
25: Although Washington-based Papa Murphy's plans to be closing 50 underperforming stores soon, Brad Ford with that story.
29: The Street reports the closures are starting this week and will continue over the next several months. Papa Murphy's owner, MTY Food Group, says they're working through a difficult time. They're not alone. Papa John's and Pizza Hut have also announced closures of many stores due to higher operating costs and changing consumer demand.
25: It's not really cheap to fly these days, and the head of one of the country's biggest carriers says it may get even more expensive soon. Delta CEO Ed Bastian says the price of airfares isn't likely to come down, even if the cost of jet fuel does. He tells Fox Business fuel is only one of the many aspects of running an airline that's getting more expensive, including labor, airport infrastructure, technology, not to mention just the planes themselves. And lottery fever definitely growing, with well over $1 billion up for grabs this week when you combine the Powerball and Mega Millions jackpots. And for the ninth straight year, Arlington, Virginia has been named the fittest city in America. The ranking comes from the American College of Sports Medicine's American Fitness Index, which looks at factors like exercise rates and access to parks and trails, along with chronic disease. Washington, D.C. ranks second, followed by Minneapolis, Seattle, and Denver. At the other end of the list, Oklahoma City finished last among the cities evaluated. I'm Monica Nelson with your consumer and business news.
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3: Hazy Sunshine 97. I'm Dave Smith. These are the top stories. The state's population loss is slowing down some. Syracuse Mayor Sharon Owens says the city has officially adopted a climate action plan. And ICE agents are being told to halt vehicle stops until further notice. Details ahead. First traffic and weather together.
4: 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Out on the Thruway eastbound, we're getting a report of a crash just before exit 39 for the fairgrounds in Baldwinsville. In Syracuse, we're still seeing a little bit of your typical rush hour traffic. 690, both east and westbound, approaching the 81 interchange downtown. Through the construction zone, you'll find pretty heavy congestion. And in East Syracuse, 41 southbound, waves of congestion in the area of Kirkville Road. I'm Ryan Roman on Syracuse's breaking news, weather, and traffic station, News Radio 570 WSYR.
5: Partial clouds for tonight, low 76, hot, less humid with sunshine, breezy for tomorrow, the high 90, Wednesday night, low 66, sunshine and some clouds around Thursday with a high 88, and Friday's high 80.
7: Fox News, I'm Tom Graham. The U.S. military says it reimposed its blockade of Iranian ports. The Pentagon also launching fresh strikes against Iran. Fox's Lucas Tomlinson.
8: Despite the American bombardment over the past week, Iran has been launching attacks of its own against neighboring Gulf states, including Kuwait and Bahrain, where U.S. troops are housed.
7: Pentagon says more than 50,000 U.S. service members remain deployed across the Middle East. Immigration enforcement is pausing most traffic stops to allow agents to go through more training. Fox's Alexis McAdams.
9: The pause in most vehicle stops during immigration enforcement operations follows two fatal ICE-involved shootings in less than a week. One was yesterday morning in the state of Maine, where DHS says a migrant who was in the country illegally was shot and killed by an ICE agent.
7: Now another ICE-involved shooting happened in Texas. Both encounters have led to anti-ICE protests. 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
3: From the 570 WSYR Newsroom, I'm Dave Smith. An air quality alert going into effect for much of central New York starting at midnight tonight until 11:59 tomorrow night. People with heart or breathing problems and children and elderly may experience difficulties and should avoid being outdoors tomorrow. It's due to wildfire smoke coming from Canada. The state's population loss is slowing down some.
10: Numbers from the state comptroller's office show a net loss of less than 14,000 taxpayers in 2024. That's far less than the 112,000 person loss in 2020. But the data shows families, particularly high-earning ones, make up the bulk of the people moving out of state, and more single filers are moving in. Experts say that could spell trouble for the state's tax base. Joel Askey, News Radio 570 WSYR.
3: Syracuse Mayor Sharon Owens says the city has officially adopted a climate action plan, or CAP. Mayor Owens says the plan lays out strategies to address climate change and reduce emissions to meet the state's climate goals. It includes things such as energy management, climate change education, flood mitigation, and implementation of the Urban Forestry Master Plan. You can learn more at syr.gov/CAP. New York State Fair announcing another musical act. Critically acclaimed singer-songwriter Robin Thicke will make his fair debut Sunday, September 6th at 8 p.m. The fair runs from Wednesday, August 26th through Labor Day. All concerts are free with admission. Your next news in 30 minutes. 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
6: Spain is heading to the World Cup final after beating France 2-0 this afternoon. Pedro Porro scored in the 58th minute to double Spain's lead.
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6: 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They'll face the winner of Argentina and England in the final.
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35: I've grown up voting a particular way, right? Used to be machines, we click, click, click, and now it's fill in the little loop and put it through the scanner. Seems pretty simple. I'm grateful for it. I have confidence in it. But there are thoughts about maybe changing some of the ways we vote, and not necessarily the technology, but some of the structure. Specifically, maybe open primaries, and something called ranked choice voting. To find out what each of those means, we're going to be joined by a longtime worker in elections, the an elections commissioner from Monroe County, New York, Mr. Peter Elder. Sir, welcome to the broadcast.
1: Bob, thanks for having me today.
35: I always appreciate your time and expertise and the years of service you've rendered. First of all, the first one, open primary. What is that, please, sir?
1: Well, right now, the New York State has a closed primary system, which means that only members of a particular political party can vote in that party's primary election. So if you're a Democrat, you can only vote in a Democratic primary, a Republican in primary, and so forth. So under an open primary system, the typical form of one would be that any voter, regardless, could vote in that party's primary. There are variations. One of the variations they use in New Hampshire, for instance, is you are allowed to come in, you can change your party on that very moment that you check in and then vote there. So it's a modified open primary system. So there are nuances to what an open primary system is, but basically it's that any voter has an opportunity to vote in any other party's primary.
35: What would be strengths or weaknesses of that, please, sir?
1: Well, one of the proponents tend to think that that it would allow more participation in the voting process. Obviously, numbers of voters participating may go up there. Possibilities of some turnouts that might go up as well. The negative side, of course, is the parties can no longer protect themselves philosophically or numerically from the philosophies of other parties. So you've seen situations where one party will literally flood the zone and have their members change their party to influence another party's the primary election. So it really becomes, in those particular instances, almost like a runoff election rather than an open primary where everybody's just out there trying to choose the first round of candidates before they get to the general election. So, but there is a little bit of a variation in the states and what an open primary is. But what they're really debating in New York right now is allowing voters who are no longer who are not registered or not enrolled in a party to be able to vote in either of the party's primaries.
35: This is Elections Commissioner Peter Elder. So does that mean like blanks, as they're sometimes called,
1: yes,
35: would be able to vote,
1: yes,
35: then? But
1: yes,
35: but a Republican wouldn't be able to vote in a Democrat, and a Democrat wouldn't be able to vote in a Republican.
1: Right, it's still that. Exactly. That's one of the possible variations. Now, I will say you can actually do that in New York right now. The parties could, through their own rules, adopt procedures that allow for non-enrolled members of the parties to vote in their primary election. So one of the things to keep in mind here is that party rules could actually take over and be another option here if that's something a party felt particular about. In other words, the law could stay exactly the same as it is now, but if a party felt particularly important to allow blanks or non-enrolled people to vote in their primary, they could simply change their party rules and allow it.
35: But the fact that neither party has, that might send,
1: yes,
35: a message.
1: Yes, it probably does. Yes.
35: Hey, Peter Elders, Elections Commissioner in Monroe County. I'm a Republican, and in New York, I'm always paranoid when the state says, we've got this new thing. I always figure it's going to screw Republicans somehow. Would this impact either of the two major parties in any kind of significant or disproportionate way, sir?
1: Yeah, an open primary system would more than likely impact the Republican Party more, only because the Republican Party has less total members. So the Republican Party in New York is outnumbered almost like it was about 2.5-3 to 1. So obviously the flood the zone scenario I was talking about could much more easily be done with the Republican Party. Even if the Republican Party decided to do that kind of thing with the Democratic Party, there just aren't the same numbers there to do it. So there is obviously a disproportionate effect that could occur on each party. Now, could that, on a local level, could that go the opposite way? Absolutely. I mean, if you're in a position, if you're in a rural county in New York and there's an open primary system, then it could very well influence the fact that the Republicans could influence a Democratic primary. But on a statewide level, the Republicans are way outnumbered versus the Democrats.
35: Yeah. Is there a proposal, speaking to Elections Commissioner Peter Elder, is there a proposal that would say anybody can vote in any primary?
1: Yeah, there are proposals out there. That's exactly correct. That's another one. There are proposals where you could just cross over the parties. And again, usually those are, there's usually something in there that requires a voter to declare the party they're going to vote in. So I would say that that's a lot more like the New Hampshire model, where okay. where you declare the party when you come in, you vote in that party's primary. Now, in that case, some states have a situation where you have a cool down period where you can't then change your party back for 60 days or 90 days. Other states, literally, you can walk out of the polling site and change your party the next day back to what it was before. So it really depends on the rules that are adopted. And there's a lot of proposals out there of what that might look like.
35: Is there a problem here? Is there a need for something like this, do you think?
1: I don't think there really is. Again, it's very much an opinion here, but I would say that the New York State is an extraordinarily open enrollment registration process. If voters who are not registered in the party feel particularly strong about a particular philosophy, what I would strongly recommend is they, when they fill out their voter registration form, just enroll in a party. There's nothing prevents a voter who is currently not enrolled in the party from enrolling in one.
35: Sure. Peter Elder's
1: it's pretty simple.
35: Yeah. Peter Elder is Elections Commissioner in Monroe County.
2: 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Out on the Thruway eastbound, we're getting a report of a crash just before exit 39 for the fairgrounds in Baldwinsville. In Syracuse, we're still seeing a little bit of your typical rush hour traffic. 690, both east and westbound, approaching the 81 interchange downtown. Through the construction zone, you'll find pretty heavy congestion. And in East Syracuse, 41 southbound, waves of congestion in the area of Kirkville Road. I'm Ron Roman on Syracuse's breaking news, weather, and traffic station, News Radio 570 WSYR.
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3: In 2005, investigators in Palm Beach, Florida, began uncovering a dark secret.
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3: There was a wealthy man in Palm Beach who was offering young girls a way to make money. That man was Jeffrey Epstein, and he had set up a system designed to bring him underage girls. Local police and the federal government would investigate and, by their count, find dozens of victims. Epstein would become one of the world's most infamous predators, a man who could have faced decades in prison but served just 13 months in his own wing of a county jail.
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3: Epstein's abuse would span years and cross state lines.
7: New York, Palm Beach, New Mexico, Paris, Virgin Islands, and each one of those residences is an alleged crime scene.
3: 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Truth and Lies, Jeffrey Epstein.
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9: Commissioner Monroe County. The second one, I don't begin to comprehend. Ranked choice voting. What is that, please, sir?
10: Well, that's a situation where if there's multiple candidates on the ballot, a voter indicates their choices by preference. So say there's three candidates, you'd indicate one, two, three, and indicate what your rank is of those particular candidates. And then they're tallied at the end, and whoever gets the third place, if the vote for two, for instance, the third place candidate would fall off. Those ranked numbers that were indicated by the voters would be reapplied to the other two. So it's a system that is used in places like New York City. There are some specific cities in New York State. It's used in Maine on a statewide level for some races. So it's the other 49 states don't use it on a statewide level.
9: Which also might send a message, right?
10: Yeah, it might.
9: The notion of making this statewide or spreading this in New York, I'm confused by it, and I'm not sure what the benefit of it would be, sir.
10: Yeah, there's some of the people who are proponents of it tend to think that it is a better way to represent voters' wishes because they can literally rank their wishes when they do it. There's also an argument that it helps prevent runoff elections. So that's or at least it's an alternative to a runoff election. Again, it's a it's a little bit more arcane process in terms of being able to calculate how that's done. It really is hard to recount in proportion to what we do now, in comparison to what we do now. So it is a lot.

0: there's a little bit more to it. Again, my bias, I've grown up in it, is we have a good system for voting right now. It's simple. To me, a simple voting system is a better one, the one that introduces complexity. So I can tell you, Bob, it's an election right now. If I get more votes than you do, I win.
1: Right.
0: It's easy. It's very easy.
1: And there is, I think, peace of mind in that. We live in an era where people question elections and on both sides, and that's not good, right? We want everybody to have peace of mind and believe in the outcome, and additional complexity and confusion, to my mind, doesn't achieve that end.
0: Right. I think people forget all times this is the legitimacy of an election, which really gives people confidence in it. So when you have a winner take all system, just like called first past the post in England, we use basically the same system as they do. It's very easy to understand. Whoever comes first in the race, they win the race.
1: Yeah.
0: It's just literally like a track meet. And so, it's a very simple thing. I think it adds legitimacy to the results because people know that under a ranked choice voting system, it doesn't happen a lot, but it does happen sometimes that the candidate that got the second most votes ends up winning.
1: Yeah.
0: How's that?
1: That is nice.
0: And that makes people look at that a little bit and go, huh?
1: Yeah.
0: So
1: that doesn't work. I also like systems where, and I'm grateful for a two-party system. I recognize that that's not a system per se, but I like it when the winner has a majority. Whatever the deal is, when I have two choices, A and B, and we all make our choice, whoever comes out on top had the support of the most people, and that, again, I think is good for society.
0: Right. We tend to, and our system really is more of a plurality system, even than a majority system. It's whoever gets the most votes. So if I have three candidates running, this is where the ranked choice proponents tend to actually concentrate their argument. They say, well, if there's three candidates running, you would have a situation like where one candidate could win with 47% of the vote, say, because the other one's got, you know, X amount of vote, and maybe they got, you know, 47, 40, and then the remainder picked up the 13 or whatever. So then you would look at it and go, okay, well, that nobody achieved the majority, right? So that's where the argument goes. But I would still maintain that it's a lot easier for voters to say, but the one that got the highest number of votes won.
1: 100%. My solution to this is let's not have three candidates, but my secondary solution would be the way we do it now is fine. Yeah. The guy or gal with the most votes. Go ahead, I'm sorry, sir.
0: Yeah. No, I'm just going to say one of the reasons we have primaries is to try to eliminate that multiple party, multiple candidate structure. The way we have it now is designed all the way along to try to get you to two candidates at the general election. So.
1: Yeah. Well, good, good, good, good. Anything else on these? What is your sense of the prospects for these things actually spreading across upstate or becoming statewide?
0: Yeah, it's hard to tell. Obviously, the Democratic Party is overwhelmingly in control of the state government, so they do have a preponderance and effect on these things. Although I will say, to their credit, they very carefully look, I think, at some of these changes because their elected officials are elected under the current system. So I think they look at these and see how it will affect every race down the line, not just state races, but county races, local, you know, town, village races. So all these, because it would have an effect on everything. So while you might think, well, geez, it's an easier way to keep us, you know, electing a Democratic comptroller, we already kind of are. So the issue really is, what does it do to the offices, say, in the middle, where there's actually competition, say, on a countywide or a townwide level, and that might change the perspective on how this would be implemented. There's one other thing I just mentioned real quickly: the ranked choice filing also will change the way the ballot looks. So it's not just a matter. Open primary system wouldn't really change your ballot per se, but the ranked choice voting actually would physically have to. We'd have to really tell voters and really make sure they're educated on how this ballot looks and how you interact with the ballot. So,
1: yeah, I hate to sound like a conservative, but let's just leave it be. We're doing okay.
0: Yeah, you're absolutely right. Most states have gone that way. People have looked at this before, and there's actually been places that have adopted this system and then decided to go back. So how's that?
1: It makes me feel good. Peter Elders, Elections Commissioner of Monroe County. Sir, appreciate your time and expertise. Thanks for explaining these things to us.
0: Thank you very much.
1: Okay, you betcha.
0: Good to talk to you.
1: You as well, sir.
0: Bye.
1: Back in a moment.
2: Freedom.
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6: Hazy sunshine and 97. I'm Dave Smith. These are the top stories. Yes, it was hot today. Syracuse breaking a record. We may not know the winner of the Democrat primary in Onondaga County's 16th legislative district for three more weeks. Things are shifting and changing in Iran. Details ahead. First traffic at Weather Together.
7: 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Out on the Thruway eastbound, we're getting a report of a crash just before exit 39 for the fairgrounds in Baldwinsville. In Syracuse, we're still seeing a little bit of your typical rush hour traffic. 690, both east and westbound, approaching the 81 interchange downtown. Through the construction zone, you'll find pretty heavy congestion. In East Syracuse, 41 southbound, waves of congestion in the area of Kirkville Road. I'm Ryan Roman on Syracuse's breaking news, weather, and traffic station, News Radio 570, WSYR.
8: Partial clouds for tonight, low 76, hot, less humid with sunshine, breezy for tomorrow, the high 90, Wednesday night, low 66, sunshine and some clouds around Thursday with a high 88, and Friday's high 80.
9: Deadly force leads to a change. On Lisa Brady, Fox News. ICE is suspending most vehicle stops after a man was shot and killed during an immigration enforcement operation yesterday in Maine, the second deadly confrontation in the past week.
10: DHS says a migrant who was in the country illegally was shot and killed by an ICE agent. The agency tells us the suspect tried to flee the scene before those shots were fired and was not the target of the operation. There were protests again today. People marching over there to an ICE office about 15 miles south of Portland. They're calling for a full investigation here.
9: Fox's Alexis McAdams. An ICE source tells Fox the pause is temporary while new training is in the works, and that vehicle stops are still possible for targets with violent records or facing serious charges. Police in Florida just reporting that a man running from an encounter with federal agents has been struck and killed by a tractor trailer. Florida Highway Patrol says the man was one of four people who got out of a car and ran on foot during an encounter in a gas station parking lot earlier today. President Trump reverses course on a plan to charge fees in a critical waterway both the U.S. and Iran claim to control.
11: A day after pitching a 20% fee on all cargo sailing to the Strait of Hormuz as compensation, President Trump backed away from the plan.
12: So I put it out yesterday. I thought it was good. I was called by different people, different countries, kings and emirs.
11: Instead, the president says Gulf allies will invest billions of dollars in American plants and factories. At the same time, the U.S. is reimposing a naval blockade on Iranian ports, blocking ships from coming and going following days of airstrikes in response to Iran attacking commercial vessels.
9: Fox's Jared Halper and the U.S. launching more strikes on Iran today. Spain just advancing to the World Cup final with a 2-0 win over France. 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
6: From the 570 WSYR Newsroom, I'm Dave Smith. Yeah, it was hot today. Syracuse broke a record, hitting 97 degrees just before 3 o'clock. A heat advisory is still in effect until 8 o'clock tonight, and now there's an air quality alert that's been issued for all of central New York starting at midnight tonight until 11:59 tomorrow night, Wednesday. The alert's due to the impact of smoke from wildfires in Canada. Cazenovia School District having a special election to replace a former school board member.
13: The district school board voted last night to hold a special election to fill the vacant seat of the vice president, Travis Longo. Longo resigned after being arrested on child pornography charges. He was accused of having sexually explicit communications with a child under the age of 12. The actual date for the special election has not yet been announced. Joel Lasky, News Radio 570 WSYR.
6: A hearing scheduled today in regards to possible fraud in the Democrat primary in Onondaga County's 16th Legislative District was adjourned at the request of the candidate Charlene Tarver, who brought the fraud lawsuit against her opponent, Nyatwa Bullock, regarding absentee ballots. Tarver told the judge she hasn't received copies of absentee ballot records that she requested and needs more time. He agreed and rescheduled the hearing for August 5th. Governor Kathy Hochul signed an executive order today putting a one-year moratorium statewide on the building of large-scale data centers. Hochul said it'll give New York time to establish guardrails to protect the power grid, land, and water supplies. Your next news is 6:30. Breaking news anytime on Syracuse's Breaking News, Weather, and Traffic Station. 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
14: Chipotle Mexican Grill getting set to open its first restaurant in Mexico. Michael Kastner reports.
15: El guacamole es fresco hecho cada día.
16: Todos nuestros ingredientes son reales.
17: Doors will open Thursday in Nuevo León in partnership with Olsi, a leading restaurant operator in Latin America and Europe. Chipotle CEO Scott Boatwright says they're entering the country with deep respect for the culinary heritage, along with a belief that there's a strong interest in high-quality food that the establishment offers. The company currently operates more than 4,100 restaurants across the world.
15: Delicioso.
14: Although Washington-based Papa Murphy's plans to be closing 50 underperforming stores soon, Brad Ford with that story.
18: The Strait reports the closures are starting this week and will continue over the next several months. Papa Murphy's owner, MTY Food Group, says they're working through a difficult time. They're not alone. Papa John's and Pizza Hut have also announced closures of many stores due to higher operating costs and changing consumer demand.
14: It's not really cheap to fly these days, and the head of one of the country's biggest carriers says it may get even more expensive soon. Delta CEO Ed Bastian says the price of airfares isn't likely to come down, even if the cost of jet fuel does. He tells Fox Business fuel is only one of the many aspects of running an airline that's getting more expensive, including labor, airport infrastructure, technology, not to mention just the planes themselves. And lottery fever definitely growing, with well over $1 billion up for grabs this week when you combine the Powerball and Mega Millions jackpots. And for the ninth straight year, Arlington, Virginia has been named the fittest city in America. The ranking comes from the American College of Sports Medicine's American Fitness Index, which looks at factors like exercise rates and access to parks and trails, along with chronic disease. Washington, D.C. ranks second, followed by Minneapolis, Seattle, and Denver. At the other end of the list, Oklahoma City finished last among the cities evaluated. I'm Monica Nelson with your consumer and business news.
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